couple pieces of land. I can build a whole city and I'm making it jam-packed. But I need an army of 50 to back that. I don't wanna wait till I'm like Baghdad. 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

0: went to the moped store. 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
1: Today FM. Good morning to you, and a very happy Thursday. It's Paul McSweeney with you here for the next hour, playing more of the music you love. Got some Florence Road on the way and Avicii Levels. But first, Jonas Brothers, Waffle House.

playing the music you love. This is going to sound very Elwyn of me, okay? I know, I acknowledge it, but it's kind of hard not to say it in weather like this. There is great drying out there. It's perfect. I've never done so much washing and getting it out in the line. Oh, and I love the smell of them. What is rare is wonderful when you can dry things comfortably without leaving to go to the shops and going, oh no, is it raining? We better turn back. Anyway, Avicii Levels before that. I promise the show gets cooler. I promise. The Kid Laroi is on the way with Justin Bieber, but first, Taylor Swift. I love the dance to this. Opalite on Today FM.

MGMT Kids on Today FM, playing the music you love. And the kid Leroy and Justin Bieber stay as well. And Taylor Swift, Up a Light. It's Paula here, and today is looking lovely again. Actually, a bit of a chance of an isolated shower in the southwest, but otherwise it's going to be dry and sunny everywhere else. And that's only a chance. I mean, it might not happen. Highest temperature is 24 to 29 degrees generally. Not as warm near some northern coasts due to moderate north to northeast breeze, possibly some coastal fog. And then tonight as well, dry with long clear spells and possibly patches of mist and fog. It's pretty much the same for a Friday and for the whole weekend, looking dry, warm and sunny with temperatures generally ranging between 22 and 26. We shall take that and run. Hooray.

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1: Benson Boone, Beautiful Things on Today FM, playing the music you love with me, Paula McSweeney, on this Thursday. It is, yeah. Kylie Minogue is on the way with Padam Padam and some Jess Glynn as well. And this is really popular at the moment from Stella Lefty. It's called Boston on Today FM. On a train.

0: on Today FM playing the music you love with me, Paula McSweeney. She has a documentary on Netflix. I'm getting through it. I can never watch anything in one go these days, but I am enjoying it. I really love her. And she has collaborated with Snow Patrol as well, which is really cool. I love the fact that Kylie Minogue is just constantly evolving and always a pop princess. I love her. Plan B is on the way and the Fray are on the way. And let's get some picture this. LA House Party up next.
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That's the Fray, How to Save a Life on Today FM, playing the music you love with me, Paula McSweeney. I actually played that on my evening show, 7 to 10 weeknights here on Today FM, quite recently, and I had to Google which medical drama that was featured in, because it was quite prominent in a couple of episodes, and or one episode, and it was in my head, and I couldn't decide which it was. And actually, it was two, both of them. I was right, both sides of my argument, because it was in Grey's Anatomy and in Scrubs. I knew it was one. Anyway, I kind of think maybe it was in Private Practice, which is the spin-off of Grey's Anatomy, but it was not. And I do love a medical drama. And I used to watch Casualty religiously, and then Charlie Fairhead left, and that was that. There was no more Casualty for P-Mac. Alex Warren right now, Passenger on Today FM.

Alex Warren Passenger on Today FM. That's from his upcoming album Wild Child, which is out next month in all good record stores. Simply Red are on the way with Something Got Me Started. You know, I haven't played that in absolute age. So let's do that after Dasha, Austin, Bootstop Working.

0: we started on Today FM playing the music you love. I spent every summer in a place called Quesada near Torrevieja. My holiday, like 2 weeks every summer. We summer in Quesada for 2 weeks. And there's a big massive house on a hill that you can see from the village of Quesada. From, like, if you've ever been there, there are these big gates into the town. It's beautiful. It's lovely. But anyway, you can see these big hills and there's a big house up there. And local lore would say that Mick Hucknall apparently used to own that house. Not anymore, but he used to. But there you go. Anyway, that's it from me. I know more of the same absolute riveting stories from 7 o'clock this evening. Ian Dempsey is next. Enjoy your Thursday. Wear your SPF and enjoy. Bye. Love you lots. Bye.
1: This is Imro National Station of the Year.
2: It's 6 o'clock, I'm Quisha Conley. A hose pipe ban is now in effect in some counties. The Water Conservation Order applies to Dublin, South Tipperary and parts of Kildare, Meath, Wexford and Wicklow and will remain in place until the 26th of August. Ishka Aaron says the ban could end earlier if conditions improve or be extended if necessary. People Before Profit Solidarity TD Paul Murphy says the ordinary person is suffering while data centres are using a significant amount of water.
3: Our water supply is under significant stress. Ordinary householders are being asked to be responsible, not to use their hoses. But as it stands, there is no ask whatsoever on data centres. We know that data centres, for example, in Dublin, are using 80% of our electricity. What we don't know is how much of our water supply that they're using. We can guess that it is not insignificant.
2: Meanwhile, Met Éireann is warning of an increased chance of wildfires as the warm weather continues. A status yellow high temperature warning remains in effect in 20 counties until tomorrow morning. The National Parks and Wildlife Service and local fire crews have been dealing with fires in Killarney National Park in Kerry for a number of days, reportedly caused by disposable barbecues. Iran says it's carried out attacks on US military facilities in Kuwait and Jordan after stating it's not afraid of war. America and Tehran have traded strikes for another night as tensions continue to escalate. Officials in Iran say 30 people have been killed and more than 250 others have been injured in recent days. Speaking last night, US President Donald Trump claimed leaders in Tehran are on the back foot.
4: The Islamic Republic of Iran is not happy right now. They want to settle so badly. They don't like what we're doing and they do want to settle. We'll find out whether or not we settle with them or we just finish it off.
2: And David and Victoria Beckham were holding back the tears as England were knocked out of the World Cup last night. The former team captain was among the stars in the crowd for the semi-final against Argentina in Atlanta, which they lost 2-1. Today FM News, more in half an hour.
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2: Very warm and mainly dry with plenty of sunshine and highs of 24 to 30 degrees. Warmest in the Midlands and West.
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0: That is Dracula, Tame Impala on Today FM on Thursday, the 16th of July. How are you today? Hope you're feeling okay. Our number, of course, is 087-4100-102. Happy birthday to me old buddy, who the last time I met him, he was sitting just across me in this very studio having an old chat. Michael Flatley, he turned 67 today. Happy birthday, Michael, from all your friends here on The Breakfast Show on Today FM. And comedy legend Will Ferrell celebrates his 59th birthday today as well. Now, if you're into Will and you like the stuff that Will Ferrell does, his brand new sports comedy, The Hawk, is out today. He stars as Lonnie Hawkins, a washed-up golfing legend, chasing one last major title in a bid to complete the career Grand Slam. Oh, very good.
1: Lonnie Hawkins is 3 feet from making his mark on golf history. You've got to be kidding me.
2: Big shot golfer.
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7: I think that you're afraid that our son is going to eclipse the great Lonnie Hawkins.
0: The Hawk. Yes, indeed. It is available from today. Now, can you believe it's already been 1 year since Coldplay Gate? During a Coldplay concert in Boston, Chris Martin's famous kiss cam landed on this couple and their panicked reaction immediately went viral. And Chris Martin joked, either they're having an affair or they're just really shy. Unfortunately for them, it turned out to be the former. And the clip became one of the biggest internet moments of the year. Now, James Morrison and Emily Sandé are performing at Ivy Gardens tonight in Dublin. And on this day in 2011, LMFAO hit number one with Party Rock Anthem. The song sparked the worldwide shuffle dance craze, spent an incredible 68 weeks on the chart, and became one of the biggest hits of the decade. I'm sure we have it somewhere. It must be knocking around here somewhere. Ah, there it is. Push that button, Eno.

0: They call themselves the Lumineers. That is Ho Hey on today. Oh, Ho Hey indeed.
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0: 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Best of luck, everybody. This could be it. Get your entry in by 3 tomorrow. The Cash Machine will then randomly pick a number. Could be you were calling during the Ray Foley Show. Answer within 5 rings. Give us the prize amount when you're asked. So you'll be asked the question very simply, how much is in the Cash Machine? And the answer is €250,000 or €250,000. We'll know what you mean. Okay, say that and you win that. And do remember, if your phone rings after 3 tomorrow, will you answer within 5 rings, for God's sake?
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0: 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It's Coldplay on Today FM. 6:29 now is the time on Today FM. Very warm again, a largely dry day. Plenty of sunshine knocking around. So it continues, yeah. One or two isolated showers are possible in the afternoon and evening. And the highest temperatures, 24 to 29 or maybe 30 degrees Celsius today. It's going to be warmest in the Midlands and the West, with light northeast or variable breezes expected. So enjoy it while we have it. You never know when it's going to be gone in this country. Philip Egan has the latest in sport in a couple of minutes' time. First of all, Quishaw Connolly with your news headlines. Morning, Quishaw.
1: Morning, Ian. A hosepipe ban is now in effect in some counties. The Water Conservation Order applies to Dublin, South Tipperary and parts of Kildare, Meath, Wexford and Wicklow and will remain in place until the 26th of August. Met Éireann is warning of an increased chance of wildfires as the warm weather continues. The National Parks and Wildlife Service and local fire crews have been dealing with fires in Killarney National Park in County Kerry for a number of days, reportedly caused by disposable barbecues. A status yellow high temperature warning remains in effect in 20 counties in the Midlands, South and West until tomorrow morning. And nearly all tradespeople say they've been asked to take on extra work in someone's home beyond what they were called out for. The most common "while you're here" requests include taking a look at a completely separate problem, moving furniture or giving a quote for unrelated work on the spot. And a third say they've been asked to hang a picture frame or mirror or replace a light bulb.
0: Replace a light bulb? Seems fairly basic, doesn't it? But I suppose it could be about getting up on a ladder or whatever.
1: Yeah.
0: So I suppose we all have this little kind of inbuilt database. And then, you know, when somebody comes, oh, they do that, do they? Oh, what else could they do? And suddenly, yeah, you can understand that. I love the expression, the most common "while you're here" request.
1: Yeah. Beautiful. Take a look.
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0: All right, Sunday afternoon, Sunday evening, it's going to be very exciting. Argentina and Spain in the World Cup final. Philip Egan is more. Morning, Phil.
4: Good morning, Ian. England's World Cup dream has ended at the semi-final stage once again after a dramatic 2-1 loss to Argentina last night. Thomas Tuchel's side went ahead in Atlanta with a goal from Anthony Gordon 10 minutes into the second half. But England then sat back on their lead and Enzo Fernandez equalised with 5 minutes to play. Substitute Lautaro Martinez won it for champions Argentina in injury time. So Argentina will play Spain in Sunday's final in New Jersey. England will have to hang around for the third place playoff in Miami on Saturday night against France. Derry City are 3-2 down ahead of the second leg of their Europa League qualifier against CSKA Sofia. That match at the Ryan McBride Brandywell kicks off at 6:30. Bohemians are in Gibraltar for their Conference League tie with St. Joseph's. Bows lead 2-0 from the first leg at Dalymount Park last week. That game starts at 5 o'clock. Rory McIlroy, Shane Lowry and Padraig Harrington are all in the field for the 154th Open, which is just about to get underway at Royal Birkdale. Tom McKibben is among the early starters. He's out on the course just after 8 o'clock. Cork amateur David Howard sets off at 20 to 11. And just after midday then is the reigning amateur Open champion Stuart Grehan. And Sam Prendergast will start at out half for Ireland in their Nations Championship game with New Zealand in Auckland on Saturday. Rob Balakoon is back in the side and will take his place on the wing. And Dan Sheehan will captain the team once again, Ian.
0: Okay, thank you very much for that, Phil. So it is 6:33 in the morning on Today FM. Let's go through those turnstiles. It's Spain versus Argentina on Sunday. Welcome along.

0: Dermot Kennedy there. That is called Turnstile on Today FM. 6:37 is the time. As an art exhibition you might be interested in if you are into football, and it's all to do with Keno, as in Roy Keane. He's all over the place. There's all kinds of stories about Roy today, but it includes this one, and the poster is enough to show you. It's an exhibition by Shawnee Hart, and it's called Sent Off, and it's paintings of every Roy Keane red card. He's got red cards down to a fine art. Roy Keane's red card history really does paint a picture of the colourful soccer career, with a new art exhibition in its honour. Sent Off depicts the most talked about moments of the Corkman's career during his time playing for Manchester United and Ireland. And so the exhibition is going to take place at Hen's Teeth in Dublin, and it's going to be on the 3rd and 4th of September. If you're interested in seeing this, I'd say you're going to see a lot in the newspapers and online about this as well. But it's good, isn't it? Sent Off, paintings of Roy Keane's red cards from down through the years, and it's all by Shawnee Hart. Fair play to you, Shawnee. Using the old imagination, Messi and Argentina march on to leave England crushed. And there's a photograph of Lionel Messi there, and it's in the back of the Irish Independent. Final destination, Argentina captain Messi celebrates at the final whistle after his side's dramatic, what a comeback, 2-1 victory over England in last night's World Cup semi-final at the Atlanta Stadium. And there's also a photograph, kind of an inset photograph there, of England captain Harry Kane consoling his side's goal scorer, the guy who scored the goal, the first goal of the game, and that was Anthony Gordon. So it's sad for them to go out, and they put up a brave fight, but it's not to be 60 years after 1966, so they're going to have to wait for at least another 4 years to get in there. And Mayo are kind of used to that situation where they keep on waiting to win and win and win. And the latest in the Irish Examiner is that Mayo are going to wear all white in the final meeting with Kerry. So stars aligning, or extra pressure, they say. This is Dennis Hurley's piece in the Irish Examiner. Either way, Mayo will hope that things will be all white in Croke Park on Sunday week, July 26th. So they had to, they were both going to be wearing similar colours, so they had to decide on it. And then they had their second kit, and they also didn't align. So they've decided they're going to wear white. It's happened before. And the last instance of a team in white winning the All-Ireland was Tyrone in 2021. So it's the second year in a row that a colour clash has arisen in the decider. Last year, Kerry, playing in blue in the final for the first time since 72, beat white-clad Donegal. So it's all white for Mayo on Sunday week. Will that make a difference? You wonder, don't you?
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3: 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Can sure look it. 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One more sleep.
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0: 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It's Beyond Chicago and Majestic and all the gang on Today FM. Teaser coming next.

Yeah, Alex Mills there with Majestic and Beyond Chicago and Million Dollar Bill on Today FM. Now, every Thursday at this time being 6:45, 6:45 in the morning, we give you a teaser, and all we'll say is, who doesn't love a challenge, eh? So, give us a shout. This is just for a little bit of fun, all right? 087-4100-102. We'll mention your name if you get it right, even maybe if you get it wrong. So, 087-4100-102. I can tell you, to go along with the pattern that has emerged over the last few months, I got it wrong completely. Hadn't a clue, and I still haven't a clue. I don't know what the answer to this is, so please help me out here. There are people on this team who do know, so they will point us in the right direction. So 087-4100-102, according to a new survey, okay? Sometimes it's a clue in the question, right? It's a new survey, right? Now, I don't know whether that has any bearing on it whatsoever, but according to a new survey, 88 minutes is the answer. But what is the question? I like it. It's a good one. But what is that question? So send us your questions rather than your answers. According to a new survey, 88 minutes is the answer. But what is the question? For a bit of fun, 087-4100-102 is our number on Today FM. According to a new survey, 88 minutes is the answer. But what is the question? 087-4100-102. Foo Fighters, Times Like These.

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0: And the times are like these are 6:51. Mark Hogan is here with the latest in traffic and travel. Morning, Mark.
3: Good morning, Ian. Temple Oak Road northbound in Dublin is slow at Terenure Cross. The Rathangan to Allenwood Road in Kildare will be closed at Lullymore from today until Friday next week. So there'll be a diversion via Kilmeag. And there'll be traffic management in Tipperary near the church in Moycarkey today and tomorrow. For more local roadworks, check mapalerter.ie. 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
0: All right, Mark, thank you very much. Oh, here we go. Where is my husband? Ray.

0: Your husband is coming.
1: Maybe it's 88 minutes looking for your husband. Where is my husband? That is Ray on Today FM 654. Yeah, no, I'm talking about the Thursday teaser. According to a new survey, 88 minutes is the answer, but what is the question? 88 minutes is the answer. I didn't get it right, so let's see if anybody else has got it right. Morning, Eno. It's the question, how long does it take to go to sleep in this heat? Aiden. Not the right answer, but I know, I feel your pain. We're all suffering from it at the moment, Aiden. We're doing our best. So, Aiden, thank you very much for getting in touch. The amount of time we scroll on our phones at work, Ben, good, sensible. Sensible one, 88 minutes. The answer is, in a new survey, 88 minutes is the answer. What is the question? That's not what we're looking for, Ben, but thank you very much. In sunny Wexford, hope it stays that way forever and ever. And PJ's been on a voice note. Thank you, PJ.
2: Morning, Ian. I'm wondering, is the question to that answer, how long England think they're getting to the final before their misery is complete?
1: Oh. It's a bit soon, PJ. Come on. It's a bit soon. Thank you very much. That's not the one, but you got it off your chest anyway. Hi, Ian. The question has to be, how long does it take to get from one side of the M50 to the other side every bloody day? Joe. No, not the right answer. Hi, Ian and team. Is the Thursday teaser answer question, how often should you reapply sunscreen? Sensible answer there from Nick.

0: Oh, dedicate that to one of my favorite Galway girls, Ms. Pamela Joyce. How are you, Pamela? Getting married soon, she is too. Oh, God. Bliss. Absolute bliss.
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8: Hose pipe ban in effect in parts of the country. It's 7 o'clock, I'm Quishaw Connolly. A six-week hose pipe ban is now in effect in some counties. The Water Conservation Order applies to Dublin, South Tipperary and parts of Kildare, Meath, Wexford and Wicklow until the 26th of August. Ishka Aaron says the ban could end earlier if conditions improve or be extended if necessary. People Before Profit Solidarity TD Paul Murphy says the ordinary person is suffering while data centres are using a significant amount of water.
9: Our water supply is under significant stress. Ordinary householders are being asked to be responsible, not to use their hoses. But as it stands, there is no ask whatsoever on data centres. We know that data centres, for example, in Dublin are using 80% of our electricity. What we don't know is how much of our water supply that they're using.
8: Iran says it's carried out attacks on US military facilities in Kuwait and Jordan after stating it's not afraid of war. America and Tehran have traded strikes for another night as tensions continue to escalate. Officials in Iran say 30 people have been killed and more than 250 others have been injured in recent days. Speaking last night, US President Donald Trump claims leaders in Tehran are on the back foot.
10: The Islamic Republic of Iran is not happy right now. They want to settle so badly. They don't like what we're doing. And they do want to settle. We'll find out whether or not we settle with them or we just finish it off.
8: And it's the last day of the Dáil term. TDs will take their summer holidays until the 16th of September. Today FM's Ellen Butler has the details.
11: The 174 TDs in Leinster House will be on their summer recess after their Dáil duties today. However, Cabinet Ministers will continue to meet for the next 2 weeks to finalise legislation and sign off on annual reports and other matters. It is likely to be a busier holiday period than normal due to the EU presidency. Meetings, both high-level and informal, will continue across Cork, Mayo and Dublin, with government ministers expected to lead on many of the policy discussions.
8: Today FM News, more in half an hour.
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13: Good morning, I'm Philip Egan. Argentina will play Spain in Sunday's World Cup final in New Jersey. Champions Argentina came from behind to beat England 2-1 in Atlanta last night in the semi-final. Thomas Tuchel's side went ahead with a goal from Anthony Gordon 10 minutes into the second half, but England sat on their lead and Enzo Fernandez equalised with 5 minutes to play before substitute Lautaro Martinez won it for the champions in injury time. England will play France in the third place playoff in Miami on Saturday night. Derry City will resume 3-2 down to CSKA Sofia in the home leg of their Europa League qualifier. That match at the Ryan McBride Brandywell starts at 6:30. Before that, Bohemians are in Gibraltar for their Conference League qualifier against St. Joseph's. Bows are 2-0 up in the first leg. That game starts at 5:00. Former champions Rory McIlroy, Shane Lowry, Padraig Harrington and Darren Clark all tee off this afternoon on day one of the Open Championship, which is just underway at Royal Birkdale. Tom McKibben's among the early starters. He's out on the course just after 8 o'clock. Cork amateur David Howard will tee off at 10:40. And just after midday is reigning amateur Open champion Stuart Grehan. And Sam Prendergast will start at out half for Ireland's Nations Championship game at New Zealand in Auckland on Saturday. Rob Balakhoun is back from a hamstring injury and starts in the wing. Jimmy O'Brien's in the other wing and Dan Sheehan will captain the team. To access 3 free off the ball podcasts a month, download the Go Loud app now.
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11: Very warm and mainly dry with plenty of sunshine, warmest in the Midlands and West with highs of 24 to 30 degrees.
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0: It is 6 minutes now past 7 o'clock. Today is Thursday and we are going to Nicola Moran in Kildare for the
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0: Nicola, good morning. You're very welcome to The Breakfast Show. Good to have you with us.
14: Good morning, Ian. How are you?
0: I'm fine. Thank you very much. Now, you've got an interesting career there. You are a One Spirit Ireland interfaith minister.
14: I am indeed.
0: So does that mean, just explain exactly what that is, will you?
14: Yeah, of course. That means that I am able to legally marry couples in Ireland. I can also do funerals. Right. I do baby namings, all of that. But it just means that I work with people of all faiths, no faith. So if you come to me with love and respect, then I work with you with love and respect.
0: Very good. And yeah. It's One Spirit Ireland is a kind of a group of people, so there are lots of you doing it. And
14: there are over 100.
0: Yeah, and it says we have no church, so it's basically it's open to everybody. Yeah,
14: it's open to everybody. Everybody is welcome to One Spirit Ireland. Yeah. That's it. It doesn't matter seed, green, generation, nothing. Okay.
0: So how could I do that if I wanted to do that as a bit of a nixer now? How do you qualify to become one of you?
14: That's like a stab in the heart, Ian. It's the furthest thing for the Nixter ever. Loads of people ask me this question. Yeah. Especially if someone comes to a wedding or whatever that I've done and they go, oh, I'd really love to do what you do. Like, it's, you know, such a cool little thing and you hand it to the sideline. I'm like, I trained for 2.5 years with One Spurs. It took me 2.5 years to train and then I had to go over to England to get ordained. So I'm actually Reverend Nicola.
0: Reverend Nicola Moran.
14: Yeah, Reverend, full title.
0: I love it.
14: Morning. Yeah, full title. Yeah. And and I trained for 2.5 years and then people forget like the ins and outs. So even though you're only doing like your ceremony, could be 30, 40 minutes, it's the prep work before.
0: Exactly,
14: you teach couple, you chat to them and then there's WhatsApps coming. My husband does be like, who is that at this hour of the morning? But I get like texts because everybody has a different lifestyle. A different
0: time. Forget it then, Nicola. Yeah. I don't want to do it. Right?
14: You're not taking my job, Ian, or I'm coming for you.
0: No, listen, I believe you love trad music as well and set dancing.
14: Absolutely.
0: Yeah?
14: I am a total trad nut. Yeah. I'm just home from Willy Week. And for those that think it's something like, you know, conspicuous, Willy Week is a full week of trad music and it's on honour of Willie Clancy.
0: Well, that's what I was thinking, because I'm familiar with the Willie Clancy week, the weekend, isn't it, normally?
14: And it's a week, 9 days we do.
0: Yeah, yeah. But I didn't know it was called Willie Week.
14: Yeah, it's mostly known as Willie Week among people that go. So when you're chatting to people who don't know what it is, when you say, yeah, I'm just on my way down to Willy Week, they're like,
0: oh,
14: what is this one?
0: Nicola, what's the Reverend up to now, I wonder?
14: It sounds like something from a Carry On movie.
0: Exactly. And I believe you have more trad down in Tubbercurry in Sligo this weekend.
14: Yeah, going to Tubbercurry this weekend, and then I'm coming home from there, and I'm going back to Drumshambo, and then I'll be hitting Fecal in East Clare, and then I'll be going to Labashida. All these
0: things. Nicola, you have a great life. Do you know that? You really do.
14: I have a wonderful life.
0: You're living the dream. Fair play to you.
14: Living the dream, yeah. love it.
0: Okay, we're going to do the kickstart for us now. I'm going to hand it over to you, and let's get your song on the radio. Here we go.
14: Okay. Good morning to everyone all over Ireland and anyone else further afield, whether you're in the cost, up and out of it. And hello to my Seth Anson family, my family, my friends, especially my brother Johnny, and of course my husband Ben, who is otherwise known as Poor Ben. He thinks he's TikTok famous, but don't break his bubble just yet. Anyone who remembers this one will remember that the words simply are, tonight and every night, you're a superstar. So Ian, hit that button.

0: There's a song you're not going to hear at Willy Week. Superstar, That Is What You Are. Love Inc. on Today FM. And that was picked out for us this morning by the Reverend Nicola Moran. You're a superstar, Nicola. Good on you. And keep on enjoying life. You can hear it in the tone of your voice there. You are on a roll there nicely. So fair play to you. And hi to your husband, Ben, and the two dogs as well, Buddy and Bella, and all the gang. And enjoy Turbo Curry at the weekend as well. Nicola, thank you very much for brightening up our day there today. Now, every Thursday at this time, we give you a teaser. And who doesn't love a challenge? So how have you been getting on today? If you think you knew the answer, we were asking you to get in touch with us. This is the question for today. According to a new survey, 88 minutes is the answer. But what is the question? That is indeed the question. So we're looking for answers from you today. So what's the, we're looking for questions rather than answers. 88 minutes is the answer. What is the question? So Eamon, I think, is there. Hang on.
1: Hey, you know, is the answer to the question, how many keys is on a piano? Really sure it's 88. Eamon here, Kenny.
0: 88 minutes, though. See, okay. Right, thank you very much. 88. Now, you just heard the number 88 and said that. And, Eamon, thank you very much for getting in touch. Kieran said, how many minutes have I held my phone waiting on Barry Dunn to call? Come on, Barry, 88 minutes. So yeah, keep doing it. You'll get there eventually. Big one tomorrow, of course, as well. The 250,000. Yeah, it's guaranteed. I'll give you more details on that in a while. And I think we've got the correct answer now from Mark in Offaly. So according to a new survey, 88 minutes is the answer. But what is the question? Let's go to Offaly and Mark.
2: Morning, Nino. Is the question to the teaser, what is the ideal length for a movie? Mark from Offaly. Oh, have a great day.
0: The ideal length for a movie. A new survey has found that the ideal movie length is 88 minutes long. So that would be, I'm terrible at maths, an hour and 28 minutes. There you go. Only 10% of respondents said that 2 hours or more is acceptable. And that's interesting because it's in the week that The Odyssey is coming out, and that is almost 3 hours long. Anyway, thank you very much for getting in touch with us there, Mark and Offaly, and everybody else who got that right. So the ideal movie length is 88 minutes. Check before you watch. I love it. I love it. I love it. It's Bella Kay on Today FM. Good morning.

0: I love it, I love it, I love it. Bella Kay on Today FM. It's 18 minutes past 7. What are we going to do without the World Cup? It's all about to come to an end. On Sunday at 8 o'clock, we're going to have the final game in this year's World Cup, and that's going to be Spain versus Argentina. It's all been decided now, and it's been pretty good. I was asking a few of the GIF Grub characters about it, including Eamon Dunphy, what he thought about the whole business. Here's what he had to say.
1: The coverage has been a disgrace. Okay. I was looking at this commentator guy. Yeah. For RTE last night. Yeah. Des Curran, I think his name is.
0: Des Curran, right, yeah.
1: White as a sheet. He looked like Casper the Ghost. How can a guy that's been in Dallas for a month not have a tan?
0: Right.
1: Or is Des actually in Dallas? Or is that a green screen? Right. Is Des in a bunker underground in Montrose?
0: Right.
1: What?
0: Where?
1: And don't start... in Montrose, sorry. And don't start me on that spoofer. Kenny Cunningham. We used to have great analysts in this country. John Giles,
0: yeah.
1: Me,
0: yeah.
1: The great Liam Toohey. Kenny Cunningham, not this schlock. Okay. Kenny Cunningham couldn't analyse his way out of a paper box.
0: We actually have Kenny Cunningham on the line there. Kenny, France, disappointing last night?
2: Yeah, I was exceptionally disappointed with Kylian Mbappe, and as I suspected, in no uncertain terms, he let himself down. The particular attribute of Mbappe is he's not a great player. Sorry to paraphrase Eamon there. Is he a good player? Not so sure. Is he a mediocre player? Perhaps. And candidly, a bit like Messi, frankly, he's been exposed absolutely terribly in this tournament.
1: You're pathetic during this tournament, to be quite honest with you. You're not doubling down on this Messi nonsense,
2: sorry,
1: Kenny.
2: You're not doubling down. I'm actually tripling down on me Messi. Teary at this stage. The particular attribute of Messi, you watch tonight, a particular attribute of my frankly candid opinion, I don't think that Messi would get his game in the League of Ireland. And if I'm being perfectly frank with you at this candid stage, Crumlin United and Campantilly FC, they wouldn't even have them on the bench in my particular attribute of opinion.
1: What has happened to RTE? What has happened to RTE?
2: I think the same applies to other so-called great players that people like Eamon are constantly babbling on about.
1: Excuse me?
2: Like Pele. Pele was slow. Pele was selfish. Pele was greedy. Pele's particular attribute was that he was lazy. Like some of the other players, Cruyff, overrated. George Best, a non-entity. Maradona, I mean, he could hardly kick a ball. Kenny. And that was in his prime. He was waiting. At times, he was completely outclassed. Maradona, I wouldn't even put Maradona in me five-a-side Tuesday night side up in Blewpool.
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5: FM. Kate Henshaw explained that British Prime Minister Keir Starmer may announce a bank holiday if England makes it to the World Cup final.
6: Is Keir Starmer supposed to make an announcement immediately after the match and then say everyone's off work tomorrow? 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
0: That's Taylor Swift there on Today FM. Okay, it's 7:28. Waffle lines are now officially open. Okay, all you got to do is text the word waffle and your name if you want to play, if you want to be the person on the air. 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There are five of them in there.

0: okay? So they're normally the most popular and the most obvious ones. So in waffling, you probably will hit them. Every time you hit one of them, you will hear that sound. That is the waffle ding. Hear it five times. You've won €1,000. You want to play? 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
3: There's a breakdown in Westmeath on the M6 eastbound off slip at Junction 2 Kinnegad. The Monavay Road into Galway has a queue approaching Parkmore Road Junction, and Cabra Road into Dublin is congested from St. Peter's Church to Doyle's Corner. 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
0: Okay, Mark, thank you very much. It's going to be very warm again. It's going to be a largely dry day today. Plenty of sunshine knocking around. There will be one or two isolated showers possible in the afternoon and evening, we are told by Met Aaron. And your highest temperatures are going to be 24 to 29 or possibly 30. It's going to be warmest in the Midlands. Right, we'll enjoy that. 7:30 in the morning is the time. Philip Egan's here with the latest in sport. Coming up for you in a couple of minutes' time. First of all, Quishaw Connolly is here with your news headlines. Morning, Quishaw.
4: Morning, Ian. A six-week hose pipe ban is now in effect in some counties. The Water Conservation Order applies to Dublin, South Tipperary and parts of Kildare, Meath, Wexford and Wicklow until the 26th of August. Iran says it's carried out attacks on US military facilities in Kuwait and Jordan after stating it's not afraid of war. America and Tehran have traded strikes for another night as tensions continue to escalate. Officials in Iran say 30 people have been killed and more than 250 others have been injured in recent days. And Galway has been named the most romantic city in Ireland. Almost half of people voted it as the best place to fall in love, with 4 in 10 saying it's the best crack. Cork was voted Ireland's friendliest city, while Dublin was named the best place for food, according to the poll by Leonardo Hotels.
0: Oh, very good. So Galway is romantic. Well, it's kind of, it's lovely. It's very compact, as is Cork, actually, as well. And nice to walk down Shop Street in Galway. Mm-hmm. And you've got Air Square there. You've got Supermac.
4: Supermac, oh, so that, romantic.
0: That's very romantic, isn't it?
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0: 7:31 on Today FM. We've got sports coming up for you right now with Philip Egan. England make a messy things.
5: Oh, you sounded Scottish there, Ian.
0: Yeah, messy things. How are you doing, Phil?
5: Ah, sure, look, what a game.
0: Yeah,
5: first,
0: it was brilliant.
5: Wasn't much football played in the first half, mind you, but the second half was where all the drama came. And England, 60 years of hurt now. Argentina will play Spain in Sunday's World Cup final in New Jersey. The champions came from behind to beat England 2-1 in Atlanta last night in their semi-final. England went ahead with a goal from Anthony Gordon 10 minutes into the second half, but England sat back and just had 12% of possession from the time they went ahead to the time they conceded the second goal. Enzo Fernandez equalised with 5 minutes to play, and then substitute Lautaro Martinez won it for the champions in injury time. Thomas Tuchel has been heavily criticised for his defensive substitutions.
6: As soon as you lose, you get criticised. That's just what it is, and it makes no sense to engage in that and lose my head. I'm responsible for them. I took them, so I take the criticism. That's just the way it is.
5: So it's Spain and Argentina in the final in New Jersey on Sunday, an 8 o'clock kickoff for us. England and France will meet in Miami on Saturday night in the third place playoff. Derry City are in Europa League qualifying action this evening. Derry will resume 3-2 down at home to CSKA Sofia. That match at the Roy McBride Brandywell starts at 6:30. Bohemians are in Gibraltar for their Conference League qualifier against St. Joseph's. Alan Reynolds' side are 2-0 up from the first leg. Kickoff on that one is 5 o'clock. Former champions Rory McIlroy, Shane Lowry, Padraig Harrington and Darren Clark will all tee off this afternoon on day one of the Open Championship, which is just underway at Royal Birkdale. Tom McKibben will tee off after 8. Amateurs David Howard and Stuart Grehan are also in the field. And Sam Prendergast has been named the out half for Ireland's Nations Championship clash with New Zealand in Auckland on Saturday. Rob Balakoon is back to start on the wing. Jimmy O'Brien's in the other wing and Dan Sheehan will captain the side. Ian.
0: Okay, thank you very much, Phil. 7:33 is the time. This is Today FM. We're off to play a bit of waffle. That's going to be coming up directly after Ella Langley and Choosing Texas.

0: it's hanging on. I think in America it's hanging on to the number one spot. It's been there for a long time. Ella Langley and Choosing Texas on Today FM. I might be wrong, okay? 7:37 is the time. I just saw a lot about it recently. Anyway, it's a great song. We've got Shane Broderick in Port Arlington. He's in his workshop already this morning. Oh, so he's working away. Shane is on the line and he's going to have a go at this competition, which we call Waffle. I'm going to give him the topic and then he has to waffle about it for 30 seconds and hopefully win €1,000 because he needs to get five of these. The Waffle Ding. How are you, Shane?
1: Morning, Eno. How are you doing?
0: Very good. So you're in Port Arlington and what do you do in your workshop?
1: Oh, anything, Eno. If there's a wire going to it, we'll have a look at it.
0: Right. Oh, you're an electrician, are you?
1: Electrician, yeah.
0: Right, okay. We were talking about electricians the other day and the fact that they're very good at fixing other people's houses, but when in their own house, there's kind of loose wires all over the place and things broken. Is that true in your note?
1: I'm guilty as charged, Ian. Guilty as charged. Yeah. My wife will clarify that for you.
0: I know, exactly. Anyway, listen, keep up the great work. Everybody appreciates it. Fair play to you, Shane, okay? Are you ready for this?
1: We'll give it a go.
0: See how we get on. The music has started. There's no turning back now. Take a deep breath. I'm going to give you your topic for today and best wishes to you.
2: Today's waffle topic is
0: well-known people from Limerick.
1: Oh, God. J.P. McManus.
0: Girl who works on this radio station, actually.
1: Was Dolores O'Riordan?
0: Yeah.
1: Kate O'Brien. Paul O'Connell.
0: Yeah. The podcast lad.
1: Sean South.
0: Blind Boy Boat Club. We had Louise Cantillon, who's on here at lunchtime on Today FM, and Paul O'Connell. We got Dolores O'Riordan, the late great Louise Cantillon, Blind Boy Boat Club. I had in there as well.
1: No, and I wouldn't have got them.
0: Well, you wouldn't, would you not?
1: No, I never thought of them.
0: Did you not? Well, there you go. And what about? Remember Dermot and Dave? Dermot Whelan. He's famously, and he's got a TV show at the moment called The Museum of Me.
1: Yeah, you're a bit hard on me there now, Eno.
0: You want to fix that television, do you know that?
1: Put
0: a plug on it.
1: I know. Okay. I'll address that tonight.
0: Okay, all right. Shane, listen, it's a pleasure talking to you. Hi. Call back anytime, all right? Good luck. See ya.
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0: 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Okay, Shauna is here with your showbiz news. She's just looking up a few things at the moment. It's 7:44. That's coming up after Payphone, Maroon 5.
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2: Good morning. How are you?
1: Showbiz news. I'm very well. Thank you very much.
2: Good.
1: Very well. You know Ray Foley very well, don't
2: I
1: you?
2: I do, yeah.
1: Ray, my wife was telling me she was listening to him yesterday and he was slagging me off.
2: Well, does
1: he just do that? Is that it's only in
2: that
1: play?
2: Means
1: is it?
2: He loves you.
1: Oh, really?
2: Really?
1: Okay,
2: yes.
1: Okay.
2: Yeah.
1: That's fine.
2: What was he saying?
1: He was saying something about that. I wouldn't talk to anybody at the Odyssey.
2: Ray is slagging
1: whereas
2: you.
1: Whereas we were talking, we got a selfie taken together. You know what I mean?
2: Ray's a brat.
1: Yeah.
2: And when he's
1: so
2: talking about
1: he's
2: you,
1: winding,
2: he means
1: it's
2: endearment. He loves you.
1: Yeah.
2: So okay. You're good. You're in.
1: I'm in. I'm okay. Yeah. Right. Yeah. The other way, he'd just ignore me.
2: Exactly.
1: He wouldn't talk about
2: me. Yeah, he wouldn't give you the
1: airtime.
2: Okay. Yeah.
1: And the other thing I wanted to say to you was, you were disgusted with me eating the cheesy fries in Eddie Rockets.
2: Yeah.
1: Now, I have them with my classic burger, which is the best burger
2: and
1: I've ever
2: agree,
1: tasted.
2: And I agree, I love an Eddie's burger.
1: Good, yeah.
2: But I can't get on board with the liquid cheese sauce.
1: The liquid cheese sauce?
2: No.
1: I don't even know what it's made of. Like, does it come out of a bottle or is it?
2: I don't want to know because it makes the smell of it makes me.
1: Delicious.
2: No.
1: Absolutely.
2: Grated cheese or nothing.
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1: Okay, forget about the cheese. Graham is about to spill the beans. Graham Norton, this is, yeah?
2: Yes. So you might remember that back in October of last year, Taylor Swift appeared on the Graham Norton Show to promote her brand new album, The Life of a Showgirl. And usually Graham's guests would be booked months in advance, but with Taylor, everything is always top secret and it was all very last minute.
1: So I'm available.
2: Exactly.
1: Okay.
2: I'm in town, sort it out. So he revealed on that occasion there wasn't much notice. So he was interviewed for GQ and he decided to dish a few secrets about that very famous appearance. And what do you do when you get a last minute offer of Taylor Swift?
5: The last time, she was a very last minute booking. The show was fully booked. So we thought, we're going to have to bump somebody. Word came back from Taylor, no one must be bumped. And that was a good show to be on because everyone ended up in the Opalite music video.
2: So there you go.
1: Oh,
2: it's
1: right,
2: nice to hear that, isn't it?
1: Yeah, and you were saying as well, didn't they? Was that where they were invited to the wedding
2: That's
1: as well?
2: That's right,
1: yeah.
2: Yes. So on the couch that night, Cillian Murphy, Lewis Capaldi, Donal Gleeson, Jodie Turner-Smith and Greta Lee.
1: Right.
2: Taylor invited Graham to the wedding in person that night.
1: That's right.
2: So I was wondering,
1: did anybody else go?
2: Donal Gleeson and Cillian Murphy, did they get an invite as well?
1: They'd be keeping a low profile on it if they had. Maybe they're holding back.
2: Because I saw Andrew Scott was there.
1: Was he?
2: Yes.
1: Right.
2: He was pictured there.
1: What was he wearing? Can you remember?
2: I can't remember what he was wearing. I just saw him in a picture with Lena Dunham. So I'd love to know if Donal was there now.
1: Because he's quite stylish. He does his own thing, doesn't he?
2: Andrew?
1: Yeah.
2: He's got great taste. Yeah.
1: Good.
2: Really good.
1: Anyway, that's Graham spilling the old beans there. And Victoria Beckham gives the internet what they want.
2: Yeah. So she proves that once again, she does have a good sense of humour. So you might remember that she got rinsed last week for her lack of reaction at the England game when England scored. You know, everyone around her was losing their minds and she was just sitting there with a stony face.
1: Yeah.
2: So last night she was obviously ready to go and decided she'd have a bit of fun with it. So when Anthony Gordon scored, she went absolutely mad.
1: Did she?
2: She was hanging out with David Beckham. I was going, what is she doing? But she's obviously decided, I'm gonna do this.
1: I didn't see that bit, but I saw a few shots of her and she looked as if she was smiling because they said she never smiled.
2: No, she was in full performance mode.
1: She was.
2: Now, unfortunately, it didn't last long.
1: Didn't help.
2: Didn't pan out for them in the end. But she really gave everyone the performance last night.
1: Thanks for that, Jen.
2: My sports analysis.

0: 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Rima and Selena Gomez on Today FM. 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I'll tell you about it in the next hour, all right? And we've got brand new gift grub as well. Reaction to the World Cup and the final semi-final last night, as we now know that Spain and Argentina are going to be competing against each other on Sunday evening for the World Cup.
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14: In Cork, the N20 between Buttevant and Charleville is slow at the Ballyhay turnoff with reports of an incident there. A breakdown remains in Westmeath on the M6 eastbound off slip at Junction 2 Kinnegad, and Clanbrassil Street northbound in Dublin onto Patrick Street has a delay between the Long Lane Junction and Christchurch. 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
15: 50% increase in children in hospital with e-scooter injuries. It's 8 o'clock. I'm Quisha Conley. There's been a 50% increase in the number of children being admitted to hospital with traumatic brain injuries from e-scooter incidents. CHI says one to two children are presenting with injuries related to e-scooters in emergency departments every day this summer. Today FM's Shane Beattie reports.
16: 12 children were admitted to CHI Temple Street between June 2024 and May 25 with a brain injury from an e-scooter crash. Between June 2025 and May this year, that number increased to 18. Prior to May 2024, when legislation was passed making e-scooters legal, only one child had been admitted with a brain injury. Almost 40 have been admitted since. Many were travelling at high speeds. Of the children admitted with traumatic brain injuries after an e-scooter crash, all had evidence of intracranial bleeding, 97% sustained skull fractures, and 53% needed emergency surgery. Injuries range from major trauma cases to fractures, head and neck injuries, concussions and lacerations. CHI says it supports any measures that prevent these devastating injuries from occurring in the first place.
15: Russia has been in receipt of increased amounts of Irish alumina in recent months, despite concerns around its use in the arms industry. Updated CSO figures show that more than 90,000 tonnes of the good produced by Ahala Halumish was sent to Russia in May, with production ramping up in recent months. It comes amidst suggestions from the government that the government will be unable to rule out the link between the Limerick plant and Russia's war on Ukraine. Sources have now told the Irish Times that ministers are unlikely to be able to rule out a connection because of a lack of hard evidence to form a definite conclusion. And TDs and senators head off on their summer holidays from this evening. It's the final day of the current Dáil term, with no more sittings until the 16th of September. However, cabinet ministers will continue to meet for the next 2 weeks to finalise legislation and sign off on annual reports and other matters. Today FM News, more in half an hour.
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19: Good morning, I'm Philip Egan. Argentina will play Spain in Sunday's World Cup final in New Jersey. Champions Argentina came from behind to beat England 2-1 in Atlanta last night in the semi-finals. Thomas Tuchel's side went ahead with a goal from Anthony Gordon 10 minutes into the second half. But Argentina hit back with late goals from Enzo Fernandez and Lautaro Martinez. England will be back in action on Saturday night in Miami when they face France in the third place playoff. Derry City are 3-2 down, heading into the home leg of their Europa League qualifier against CSKA Sofia. Kickoff at the Ryan McBride Brandywell is 6:30. Before that, at 5, Bohemians are away to St Joseph's of Gibraltar in the Conference League qualifiers. Bows are 2-0 up from the first leg last week. Former champions Rory McIlroy, Shane Lowry, Padraig Harrington and Darren Clark will all tee off this afternoon at the Open Championship, which is underway at Royal Birkdale. Tom McKibben is just about to tee off. Amateurs David Howard and Stuart Grehan are also in the field. Scotland's Bob McIntyre is the early leader on 2 under par. He's played 3 holes so far. And Sam Prendergast has been named at out half for Ireland's Nations Championship game against New Zealand in Auckland on Saturday. Rob Balakoon is back from injury to start in the wing, and Dan Sheehan will captain the team. To access 3 free off the ball podcasts a month, download the Go Loud app now.
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15: Very warm and mainly dry with plenty of sunshine. Warmest in the Midlands and West with highs of 24 to 30 degrees.
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0: 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So that means it could, if you're entered, if you're registered, it could be you we are calling during the Ray Foley show. 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
0: All right, then, so we know who's going to be in the World Cup final this coming Sunday. It's going to be Spain and Argentina. England knocked out last night. Lots to talk about on Gift Grub. That's coming up after Peggy Goo. And it goes like...

0: It goes like na na na na na na na na. That is Peggy Goo there on Today FM. It's 10 minutes past 8 now, so England are out of the World Cup and they were so hopeful. And I think, you know, even everybody over here, we're kind of getting behind them there and wanted them to do well. Argentina break England's heart and head for the final with Spain. That's the Guardian's, one of their headlines today. Passive and crumbled. Did Tuchel's defensive tactics cost England? There's a question from the BBC today. Closer to home here, Ireland. Tuchel takes blame for World Cup exit and denies England are cursed. Cursed, so they are. We're good. I mean, it's unfortunate, but I mean, that's football, isn't it? England are out, so let's go to the Dog and Duck Pub. Nigel Farage is there standing by. Morning, Nigel.
1: Good morning, Ian.
0: Another disappointment for England.
1: Well, hello to all my friends in ERA. From a frankly crestfallen dog and duck in Clacton-on-Sea. And you know something? I usually like England being out, but not this time. The history books have spoken, I'm afraid, my friend. We were cheated in 1986 by Diego Maradona. 1998, we were robbed in France, no surprise there, by the thug Simeone. And last night, Argentina diddled us again.
0: Come on, Nigel. I mean, you can't be blaming Argentina. They were just absolutely brilliant last night. They were
1: like, No. I'm not blaming Argentina, but we're England, so we have to blame somebody. And I blame the German, Thomas Tuchel. He bottled it. He tanked it. Thomas the Tank Engine. And you know something? This is what happens when you put a German in charge. Fear, retreat, defeat, and oblivion. Which, thanks to my eighth pint of Bishop's Finger, is exactly where I'm headed. How's your father? Down the hatcheroo. Rule Britannia.
0: Okay, well, listen, thank you very much, Nigel. Let's go to Newcastle now. I think we've got Paul Gascoigne standing by. How are you, Gaza? What happened to England last night, Gaza? Anthony Gordon, was it?
2: Tuchel.
0: Did you say Tuchel? Are you saying they got too too defensive? Is it? Thanks very much. Thanks for that, guys.
2: Thank you.
0: BBC had the game last night, but Roy Keane was watching it with his buddies Ian Wright, Gary Neville. Roy, what did you think?
3: What a game. What a game of football that was last night. What a game. Absolutely brilliant. Game of the tournament. I was trying to get the lads to go for a drink afterwards, Ridey and Gary. And they were there like, no, we'd prefer to stay in, have an old hot chocolate, you know, an early night. And I was like, but that game had everything. That was the game of the tournament. Let's go for a drink. Let's go out. Let's talk about it. I haven't had a drink since 1999, remember? No, but after last night, I'm thinking of starting again. I'm thinking of starting drinking. I mean, brilliant. Go in, you know. I mean, absolutely fantastic, you know. It had everything, that game. You know, England going front, it's coming home, cock a hoop, you know, then the equaliser, then Messi, the cross, right foot, by the way.
0: The right foot,
3: Messi, yeah. The header, and then they go to the shots, the usual shots of the lads in the crowd, dressed as Normans, in the stand. Imagine seeing your dad on telly. He's 63, he's from Chiswick, he works in AIG Insurance, he's dressed as a Norman. And crying his eyes out with 200 other Normans. Is that what 1066 was like, was it? Just a load of lads bawling their head off. It was absolutely brilliant. This is the best World Cup ever, okay. I gotta say.
0: All right, Ryan, thank you very much. Brian Kerr is there. Hey, Brian, how's it going?
4: Ian, how are you doing? Do you have anybody who has an industrial sized bottle of Mr. Muscle? Because. Right. That souffle I was talking about, it splattered all over me floor.
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0: She is Katy Perry, and that is called A Firework on Today FM. It's 18 minutes past 8. Our number here is 087-4100-102. And we've got the Westlife tickets are coming up for you in a little while. We'll open the lines on that for you as well. And we've got a special request as well for, I want to ask you about something in your home. What's going on in your home at the moment? And a certain dynamic. Okay, I'll tell you all about it in a few minutes. All right.
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13: Claire Beck here with the latest music you're going to love on Today FM. Sam Smith is back with new music. There's an album. Hazel Eye is going to be with us very soon. And this is the beautiful new track from it. It's called My Guy. You go.

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3: 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Love this song. It's Kingfisher and The Sun Will Never Settle on Today FM. I want to ask you a question then directly after this, so stay tuned. Big TV like the GAA and a bit of hurling. Yeah.

0: for you.
1: Beautiful. That's the song will never settle on the love I have for you. Kingfisher on Today FM. Okay, now here's what I want to ask you. To kickstart the show tomorrow, right, 7 o'clock tomorrow morning, do you think you'll be up? That's the first bit of it. We're looking for two people who live together but are both from the counties in this Sunday's All-Ireland Hurling Final. This happens all the time, right, where you've got a couple living together, or housemates, or, you know, people who are from the different counties. So it's Galway versus Limerick in the All-Ireland Hurling Final this Sunday, and we would like to kickstart the nation at 7 o'clock tomorrow with a pair of you, one from Galway and one from Limerick. So if that's you, please get in touch with us here at Today FM, 087 4100 102, and Shauna will be in touch. She might even have some treats for you. I don't know. She's giving me one of our looks now. So if that is you, get in touch, 087 4100 102. So the same house, you're living together, Galway and Limerick. One is from Galway, one is from Limerick. If you are that person, are they those people? 087 4100 102, and we'll be in touch later on today. Hit that button, Bono. Beautiful day. It's you two on Today FM, 087 4100 102. It's now 8:27 in the morning on Today FM, Thursday. The heart is a blue.

0: It's a beautiful day. Don't let it get away. That's you too, of course. And looks like a beautiful day at the Knockmealdown Mountains for two of our Kickstarters, Nullag and Audrey, fueling up for 5 hours on the mountain last Sunday. Whoa, it looks like it was an absolutely beautiful day. Bono could have written yet another song about it. And they have the coffee cups, the brand new coffee cups that we have for everybody who does the Kickstart. So thank you, Nullag, and thank you, Audrey, and hope it all went down very, very well. And you had a beautiful day up there on the mountains. And great photograph. You look like sisters now, don't you? I mean, you look fantastic. Very good.
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2: 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That quiet relief when the traffic finally clears. 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
3: The N20 in Cork between Buttevant and Charleville is slow, approaching a collision at the Ballyhea turnoff. There's a crash in Dublin on the M1 flyover at Junction Ford on Abate. And James Street onto Thomas Street inbound is very busy between the hospital and Christchurch. 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
0: Okay, Mark, thank you very much. We've got 24 to 29. Or maybe 30 degrees Celsius later on today. It's going to be very warm, largely dry, plenty of sunshine. One or two isolated showers are possible. That will be in the afternoon and the evening, according to Met Air. And those temperatures, 24 up to 30. It's going to be warmest in the Midlands and the West, with light northeast or variable breezes expected. Right, it's 8:31, latest in sport coming up with Philip Egan in a moment. First of all, news headlines with Quishaw Connolly. Morning, Quishaw.
4: Morning, Ian. There's been a 50% increase in the number of children being admitted to hospital with traumatic brain injuries from e-scooter incidents. Children's Health Ireland says 1 to 2 children are presenting with e-scooter related injuries in emergency departments every day this summer. Russia has been in receipt of increased amounts of Irish alumina in recent months, despite concerns around its use in the arms industry. Updated CSO figures show more than 90,000 tonnes of the good produced by Ahlish Alumina in Limerick were sent to Russia in May, with production ramping up in recent months. Sources have now told the Irish Times the government is unlikely to be able to rule out a connection because of a lack of hard evidence to form a definite conclusion. And diaphanous has been named as the most beautiful word in the English language. The term, meaning light, delicate and translucent, is often used to describe fabrics or materials, and it topped a poll by the Poetry Society of America. And ethereal, which means something airy and out of this world, and mellifluous, which refers to something that's sweetly flowing or melodic, were voted in second and third place.
0: Okay, diaphanous, I've never heard that word before in my life. And it says it's often used to describe fabrics or materials.
4: Yeah.
0: Diaphanous. Have you heard that?
4: I have heard of it, but I wouldn't use it. Right. Even ethereal. I think, that's a... But mellifluous.
0: I think that might be ethereal, is it?
4: Oh, Jeannie Mac.
0: Am I right? I think I am.
4: No, you are correct. Yeah. Sorry, Ian. Yeah. The whole point of that was to say the word and I said incorrectly.
0: Ethereal. Ethereal, yeah. Something airy and out of this world. Bit
4: That's
0: like
4: it.
0: Yourself.
4: Today, yeah.
0: Mellifluous. Mellifluous. Oh, yeah.
4: Mellifluous. That's a difficult one to say.
0: Yeah, mellifluous.
4: Yeah.
0: Yeah.
4: We're learning. I'm learning.
0: It's every day's a school day.
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2: With Einhell. 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
0: It's relentless, this sport thing. It's day one of the Open now, up and running. Philip Egan is more. Morning, Phil.
5: Good morning, Ian. Day one of the Open. We know the fourth and final day is on Sunday, the same day as the World Cup final and the All-Ireland Senior Hurling final. Former champions Rory McIlroy, Shane Lowry, Padraig Harrington and Darren Clark don't tee off until this afternoon at the 154th Open Championship, which is at Royal Birkdale. Tom McKibben has teed off and has parred the first hole. Amateurs David Howard and Stuart Grehan are also in the field. The early leaders are Scotland's Bob McIntyre and Belgium's Thomas Dietrich. Both players are 2 under par. Masters champion McIlroy, who won the Open in 2014, says he doesn't want to get too carried away thinking about a win this week.
6: It would be a pretty unfulfilling pursuit if you're just chasing records and chasing results. You have to enjoy the process and just start to focus on your craft and your practice. And then if you do that, the results and the winning almost take care of themselves.
5: Under fire, Thomas Tuchel says he'll stay on as England manager for Euro 2028. He's admitted his defensive changes led to England's 2-1 loss to Argentina in the World Cup semi-finals last night. England went ahead 10 minutes into the second half in Atlanta when Anthony Gordon scored. But then England sat back and Argentina hit back with late goals from Enzo Fernandez and Lautaro Martinez. Champions Argentina will play Spain in Sunday's final in New Jersey. England will face France in Miami on Saturday night in a third place playoff. Derry City are at home to CSKA Sofia tonight in the Europa League qualifiers. Derry are 3-2 down from the first leg. Kick-off at the Roy McBride Brandywell is 6:30. Before that at 5, Bohemians are away to St. Joseph's of Gibraltar in their Conference League qualifier. Bows are 2-0 up from the first leg. And Sam Prendergast has been named the out half for Ireland's Nations Championship clash with New Zealand in Auckland on Saturday. Well, Rob Balakoon is back from injury to take his place on the wing.
7: So, thank you very much, Phil. Will Argentina retain or will it be Spain? I'm a poet. I've got a mini sports teaser for you, Phil. You ready?
5: Oh, yeah.
7: Okay, here we go. Oh, yeah. Bring it on, says you. England last played a third, fourth place World Cup playoff in 2018. Who did they play and in what position did they finish?
5: They played Belgium.
7: Correct. And?
5: And I think Belgium beat them.
7: You're absolutely right. Well,
5: they beat them in the group stage as well.
7: They were beaten 2-0 by Belgium and they were in fourth place. So they've to do it again.
5: It's a horrible game, Ian.
7: It is, isn't it?
5: They just want to go home.
7: Exactly, yeah. I mean, they should just... Well, I suppose they have to, for their stats, they have to have who comes first, second, third and fourth.
5: Do we really care?
7: Yeah, I know, yeah, that's true. Anyway, well done. You're a genius. Good man.

0: Are you satisfied? Huh? It's called Satisfy, and that is Calvin Harris and Jazzy. Sounds good. It's 8:39 on Today FM. Good morning to you. Now, we've been doing this over the last week, and we're doing it again today for you all this week on The Breakfast Show. We've got tickets to give away for Westlife. We've met some amazing people, real true fans of Westlife as well. So all this week, we've got tickets to give away for Westlife on September 10th, and that's going to be in Three Arena. It's part of their residency. And there's a lot of excitement about all of this, as you may have heard if you were listening over the last couple of days. So we're looking for big Westlife fans, and this week we're going to do BYOB. Normally about bottles, bring your own bottle, but in this case, the B stands for best friends, or bridesmaids, or better half, boyfriends, big sister, baby sister, biggest supporter. Westlife wants you to be there. Send us your name, plus the name and number of your plus one, and we're going to take two of you on air before nine this morning, and we will try to give you the tickets. You will get the tickets, okay? I trust me, you will get the, if you come on the air here and we're going to, we have a chat, you will get those tickets, okay? 087-4100-102 is the number you need. 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
0: No. another beautiful day out there. Today, it's just warming up for Thursday. We've got Chandelier from Sia on the way for y'all right now as we continue to play the music you love.

0: That's Khaki Kids. And that is a date night on Today FM. It is 10 minutes now before 9 o'clock on Today FM. We're all sorted out. We've got Stephen Keneally in Galway on the line. Stephen, are you there? Yeah?
1: Yeah, I'm here. How are you?
0: How are you doing? Are you well?
1: I'm good. Good. Now. I'm a bit nervous, but I'm okay.
0: There's a bit of a delay in your phone, is there?
1: No, just getting rid of the kids out of the room.
0: So it's BYOB, and you've decided to bring your own best friend.
1: Yeah, my bestie, my wife.
0: Who's your best friend?
1: My best friend, Moira, my wife.
0: Ah, isn't that lovely? That's very
1: isn't
0: nice.
1: Isn't that lovely?
0: Did you hear that, Moira?
2: I did.
0: Isn't he lovely, isn't he, all the same?
2: He can be so nice sometimes.
0: He's a keeper, isn't he?
2: He definitely is. He definitely is.
0: So, Moira, who's the biggest fan of Westlife, then, between the pair of you?
2: I think he is.
0: Right, okay.
2: I think I'm a pretty good fan, right. But I think he is up there, like, unreal now.
0: Right, okay.
2: Flying Without Wings is his party piece.
0: Oh, really?
2: Yeah.
0: Everybody's looking. Oh, I can imagine
2: it. Yeah, well, he's good at that one now.
0: Okay, right. We've got three questions for you to get you your Westlife tickets. Which member left Westlife in 2004? You can confer if you feel like it, okay?
2: We don't need to. Go on.
1: Brian McFadden,
0: very good, very good. Okay, you sound, but the tone of your voice, you sound as if you're still devastated.
1: No, I think they went on to hire. No, it's okay, I won't.
0: Yeah, that's good. Okay, who is Westlife's manager?
2: Now, Louis Walsh.
0: Louis Walsh is the right answer, very good. Okay, now, I'm going to play a clip from a well-known Westlife song. Once the music stops, you will sing the next line, okay? Are you ready?
1: Yeah.
0: Okay. Oh, Maura, you don't have to be too ready.
2: I'm ready.
0: Stephen's going to lead this one.

0: you go, I will never know what my life would be holding you close to me.
1: Wow. They're all great songs, actually. We're playing little bits of them. They are mighty, aren't they? So listen, well done. Congratulations.
2: Oh, yay!
1: You are going to Westlife on the 10th of September, Stephen and Maura.
3: Well done. Thank you.
0: Excellent. Thank you very much, Ian.
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6: Solid northbound traffic remains in Cork on the N20 between Buttevant and Charleville before a collision at the Ballyhea turnoff. Galway's Borna Drive eastbound is backed up at the Toom Road Junction. And in Dublin, all approaches to Christchurch have heavy traffic with the James's Street side back to the hospital. 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
1: All right, Mark, thank you very much for that. Stephen and Maura, you are fantastic. Very good. 8:54. We're meeting some great Westlifers.

0: It's called Tears. It's Brina Carpenter. That's it from us. We'll do it one more time tomorrow with the Westlife tickets, by the way. So if you're interested and you want to go, make sure you're tuned in to us here at Today FM. And keep your radio on. Dave Moore is here in the sunshine.
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16: Increase in number of children injured on e-scooters. It's 9 o'clock. I'm Quishaw Conley. There's been a 50% increase in the number of children being admitted to hospital with traumatic brain injuries from e-scooter incidents. Children's Health Ireland says 1 to 2 children are presenting with e-scooter related injuries in emergency departments every day this summer. Today FM's Shane Beattie has the details.
17: 12 children were admitted to CHI Temple Street between June 2024 and May 25 with a brain injury from an e-scooter crash between June 2025 and May this year, that number increased to 18. Prior to May 2024, when legislation was passed making e-scooters legal, only one child had been admitted with a brain injury. Almost 40 have been admitted since. Many were travelling at high speeds. Of the children admitted with traumatic brain injuries after an e-scooter crash, all had evidence of intracranial bleeding, 97% sustained skull fractures, and 53% needed emergency surgery. CHI says it supports any measures that prevent these devastating injuries from occurring in the first place.
16: A status yellow high temperature warning for 9 counties has been extended into Friday evening. 20 counties in the Midlands West and South are already under a similar advisory until tomorrow morning. Carlow, Kilkenny, Laois, Offaly, Cork, Limerick, Tipperary and Waterford will see their warning extended, while Wexford will also be placed under the warning lasting until 8pm on Friday. Alan O'Reilly from Carlow Weather is looking at today's forecast.
3: Probably in the west again, peaking maybe up to 28, 29 degrees, but still, you know, places like Oak Park and Carlow, possibly 27, 28 as well. And then down around, you know, Clonmel weather station has been one of the ones that's been hottest, 28, 29. So there's a good few areas that could actually hit 28 or 29 today.
16: And the National Directorate for Fire and Emergency Management is asking retailers to suspend the sale of disposable barbecues because of the fire risk they pose. Head of the organisation, Keith Leonard, says conditions are perfect for fires to spread outdoors.
11: These products pose a significant risk, really, in these dry conditions. And we're asking everybody to kind of play their part and avoid using disposable barbecues and be vigilant and protect their communities and kind of enjoy the countryside, but in a responsible way.
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0: Good morning, I'm Philip Egan. Thomas Tuchel says he'll stay on as England boss despite his side's World Cup exit. Argentina will play Spain in Sunday's final in New Jersey. Champions Argentina came from behind to beat England 2-1 in Atlanta, where England took the lead before trying to defend for the rest of the game.
20: Argentina played with more risk, played with more rhythm, played with a feeling maybe that they have nothing to lose anymore, which freed them up and hold us back, because we obviously played suddenly with a feeling that we have a lot to lose.
0: Derry City are 3-2 down ahead of the second leg of their Europa League qualifier against CSKA Sofia. Kick-off at the Ryan McBride Brandywell is 6:30. Before that, at 5, Bohemians are away to St. Joseph's of Gibraltar in their Conference League qualifier. Bows have a 2-0 lead from the first leg. Day 1 of the Open Championship is well underway at Royal Birkdale now. Tom McKibben has won over par after 3 holes. Former champions Rory McIlroy, Shane Lowry, Padraig Harrington and Darren Clark will tee off this afternoon. Amateurs David Howard and Stuart Grehan are also in the field. Belgium's Thomas Dietrich is their early leader on 3 under par. And Sam Prendergast has been named at out half for Ireland's Nations Championship game against New Zealand in Auckland on Saturday. While Rob Balakoon has recovered from a hamstring injury to take his place on the wing. To access 3 free off the ball podcasts a month, download the Go Loud app now.
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16: Very warm and mainly dry with plenty of sunshine, warmest in the Midlands and West with highs of 24 to 30 degrees.

Ireland, good morning. It's Dara Quilty on for Dave Moore today. Thank you for having me in his absence. Thursday, the 16th of July, 2026. Good morning and welcome.

Gonzalez, now McAllister hits the post. McAllister! Oh, he's hit the post again! I don't believe it! Oh, my word! First the header, then with the shot. Messi. They're bombarding the goal. Here's his goal!

0: 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Good morning.
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0: It's a busy show with a very special guest coming in a little bit later on.
1: Sarah Quilty.
0: Yes.
1: Welcome back, you big goat.
0: Thank you indeed. I also have 1,000 euro cash to give away this morning on the show. Today FM. 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

0: Glass Animals and Heat Waves on Today FM, playing the music you love. Good morning and welcome to Thursday. It is Dara Quilty on for Dave Moore today. Through sickness and in health, we're going to have a great show. It's going to be absolutely brilliant. You're going to listen now and you'll be like, how is that fella just filling in for Dave? What the hell is this? With the assistance of Cathal Minogue.
1: What's up?
0: And without Shannon, this would be nothing.
2: Good morning, Dara.
0: This is going to be great for you guys. It's going to be, you're going to be looking at me going, how? How is this sort of radio possible?
1: Well, you've thrown the script out the window already, so we're just going to kind of go with your flow here on this one,
0: We'll be talking about current topics.
2: Yep.
0: There'll be gags. People will be on the phone. There'll be call-ins. People listening will be like, this is brilliant.
1: You think this is it? This is going to be award-winning?
0: I think it's going to be brilliant.
1: Well, look, we're here with you. We're along for the ride.
2: Better be good.
0: People are going to send in, they're going to send in compliments. Be great jokes.
1: Dave could be getting jealous, you know.
0: Where is he?
1: He is going off on his holidays.
2: Cornwall.
0: Mm-hmm.
1: Cornwall.
0: This is, I feel like this is a last minute thing. I only got a text a few days ago.
1: I know. We were waiting for you.
0: Oh, you're waiting for me?
1: Yeah.
0: Ah,
2: you don't seem too eager to have you on, you know?
1: Yeah.
0: Jennifer Zamparelli was away on holidays, is this?
1: Oui.
0: Couldn't get her.
1: Where's Brian Dowling?
0: Brian Dowling was busy.
1: We joke. We wanted you.
2: Of course, Sarah.
1: It's you we wanted.
0: The thing about working with you guys, Shannon comes to the Today FM radio building. I don't mind what your job is in this world.
2: Mm-hmm.
0: You present yourself like someone who has a job.
2: Of course I do, as always. I'm professional, Dara.
0: Cathal Minogue wears shorts to work all the time.
1: You got a problem with that?
0: I do. It's a job. I feel that there's the job you can wear shorts to is professional athletes. If you're maybe in the trade, like an electrician or a plumber or a builder, you can wear shorts because you're outside and it's hot or whatever. This is a business. Shorts on.
2: What do you
1: I'm a creative. Down? That's what I would say. It shouldn't matter what I wear because I'm a creative. Are you afraid to wear shorts in here?
0: I'd wear shorts not to the job though.
1: Lad, it's 30 degrees out there.
0: Out there?
1: I wouldn't be afraid.
0: Inside.
1: Man, don't be afraid to wear shorts in here. It's too hot to be wearing pants.
2: You gotta get the legs out. You have to.
1: Dave Moore wears them in October. That's a Jardine with an ear.
0: You're one of these fellas who wear shorts all year round, though.
1: Yeah. Mm-hmm. I just feel like it's just a weird thing to do in October in work, but I will if I feel like it. When I go home, the shorts are on.
0: Do you change your habits by the season? Is there something that you will or will not do because of the heat?
2: Well, I had a conversation yesterday with my boyfriend. He's really looking forward to going and seeing The Odyssey in the cinema. And I will not go because I think it's so illegal to go to cinema when it's so nice outside.
1: I thought you really wanted to see The Odyssey.
2: I do really want to see it, but I won't. I'll just wait till it comes out on something in a couple of months. I will not go to cinema.
1: What?
2: It just feels, you're in a cave, a dark room. It feels like such a waste and I just don't think you should go to cinema in the heat wave.
0: Yeah, there is an obligation.
2: Doesn't that feel a bit legal?
0: Yeah, I think there's an obligation
2: to
0: be outside.
1: No, it's fine.
2: It's just a winter activity.
0: Yeah, cinema's a winter sport.
1: This is an issue people have, that you think it's too hot to do things. It's not. Do the same thing you were doing in October. Have the carvery. Go to the cinema.
0: No, you can't eat carvery.
1: Drink the hot coffee.
0: No. You don't need to do Mediterranean light salads. Or a barbecue.
1: Well, I don't have a back garden to have a barbecue, so.
0: Barbecue, you're not
1: No one's invited me to a barbecue.
0: Like, a winter meal.
1: Yeah.
0: This is the hottest or the best Ireland has ever been.
1: I had my normal spuds, chicken, broccoli. Actually had a bit of gravy last night. Pint of milk.
2: It is wrong. I did have a roast dinner on Sunday and I felt very bad after having it. Didn't feel right.
1: Sorry, Dara, are you sweating
2: at the moment? No, I'm not.
1: Because it's okay to wear the shorts. We won't mind. The boss won't mind. I actually think it would be illegal to make you wear pants. Go on, take them off there.
0: I would like to just address you listening to Today FM. I know you expect Dave at this time of the day. There's nobody in charge of Today FM at the moment. Nobody is here.
2: No.
0: Dave is not here. The man who is in charge of the radio station's output, a man named Nathan Murphy, he's not here. The assistant to Nathan Murphy, a man named John, he's not here. So on paper, we could do whatever we wanted today.
2: We have a free gaff.
0: And it feels looser.
1: Okay, well, whoa now, lads. Come on, someone has to take the reins here. I'm going to call the shots.
0: Voice
1: I've got
0: note.
1: A job.
2: Oh, oh, God.
3: No, not Derek Quilty.
0: Thank you.
1: General consensus.
0: I wonder, do the people that do listen to me on Today FM, if I don't know if if Cahill and Shannon will get this.
3: Oh, no, not Derek Quilty.
0: We have a lot of these.
1: I've heard. I enjoy your Sunday show.
0: I feel it's looser around here when there's no one in charge. You get that at your job. Do you get that if you have no manager or boss in, that you're able to do your gig? And I don't want to say, is it all right to wear shorts to work? I don't think. Are you changing your habits at work because of the heat? That's what I want to know. 087-4100-102. If it's allowed, you can change things. It's good to be on, and thank you for having me. 087-4100-102. This is Example on Today.

0: There goes Example Kickstarts Today FM, playing the music you love. It is Derek Quilty on for Dave today. Thank you indeed for having me on 0874-100-102. And it's a thrill to work with Kyle Minogue.
1: That's what they all say.
0: It's a thrill to have Shannon here. Dave has such a good... Dave is such a team. You guys are so bonded. Not like the renegades I have on the weekends here.
1: Who's on your team?
0: The bot. It's, I don't know their names. They don't talk to me. 087-4100-102. Carol.
2: Ah, ye poor things. Debating the shorts in a nice aircon office. I work for the fire service. Try that in the heat, you lot.
0: There you go. You see?
1: Not allowed to wear shorts.
0: I would think if you were working in the emergency services, particularly in the fire brigade, I don't think you're going to want to arrive to a fire wearing shorts.
1: Fair.
0: I just think...
1: Possibly.
0: I don't know if they provide a resin to rub on your skin. Yeah, God.
1: Yeah, you could be right.
0: Carol, thank you for your service. It's incredible. And we're not debating shorts. I'm saying shorts aren't all right. Carl wears shorts into a job here.
1: Do you wear shorts normal day? Like when you're getting out of...
0: All day, every day.
1: But that's just weird then.
0: Not at my job.
1: But why do you feel like you have to be something different when you come into the job? It's okay.
0: Same
1: be
0: thing.
1: Be yourself. That's what they say in this building. Be yourself.
0: I've never heard that from anyone at Today FM.
3: Do you think we can get you in a pair of shorts when you come in tomorrow?
0: No.
3: No?
0: No.
3: Ah, Derek, come on. We'll crack you.
0: I mean, I've sat... almost nude with a fellow Today FM presenter.
1: Who? Can't say.
0: Ray Foley.
1: Oh.
0: Sauna. We do the 40 foot. We used to do the 40 foot. Ray, Brian.
1: Like you used to hang out.
0: We would go and do the 40 foot, jump in the sea, and then go to a sauna.
1: You and Ray.
0: And a few others.
1: I never knew
0: just
1: you
0: Ray
1: were buddies.
0: And I, just secretly, you know.
1: And the
0: but
1: shirt.
0: That's fine. I don't mind being nude with my co-host. I would do a sauna with you, but not in the office. Jackie, 087-4100-102. I work in a hospital. I have to change into my uniform when I get there, but I still feel like I'm doing something wrong. Mm. I wear flip-flops into work, even though I'm changing out of them straight away. That's fine, Jackie. You wear the comfortable stuff to work. It's hot as hell out there.
1: It is.
0: You know?
3: Mm-hmm.
1: Too hot?
0: No.
3: No, never.
0: No, not at all. It's fine.
3: Don't be one of those.
1: I'm only asking the question. I'm only asking. I have a match tonight. I'm battling out in that heat.
0: Peter, 087-4100-102. Shannon will not go to the cinema in the heat because it feels wrong. And I tend to sort of agree. Carl said that's a ridiculous way of living. Christopher Nolan, Peter says, didn't go all the way. All this trouble for filming The Odyssey for you to watch it on a small screen or a streaming service. It's a cinema event, summer heat or not. That's your problem, Shannon.
3: Well, he should have thought about what time of year he was going to release his film. Shouldn't have been summertime. He's in the wrong there.

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0: Niall Horan, Tastes So Good on Today FM, playing the music you love. Good morning, good morning. It's Dara Quilty on for Dave Moore today. It's good to be here. Thank you for having me.
1: This is how we do
0: it. Oh, let's go.
1: Hippity hop.
0: Come on. 087-4100-102 is the number here. A little bit later on, do I do the one note guessing game today? Now that I know it's Dave's show, Carl, do I do the one note guess? Am I allowed to bring that to the table?
2: That's your shtick.
0: Okay, that's my shtick.
2: Do you want to bring it?
0: Can I do it instead of Dave's bad jokes, please?
2: No. We don't miss no benchmarks in this house.
0: All right, maybe we'll do one note guessing game. I also have a 1,000 euro to give away with KFC this morning, so stick around for that.
3: Hello.
0: Oh, Martin, it's Dara Quilty from Today FM calling.
3: Oh, how are you? How are you, Dara?
0: How are you doing today, Martin?
3: I'm good.
0: Where Warm. In the country are you listening?
3: Mill. Mill.
0: Are you near a dashboard or a temperature thermometer? What are you looking at?
3: I'm not. No, I'm nowhere near one at the moment.
0: What does it say in your phone temperature?
3: Give me 1 second. It's in 21 degrees.
0: 21 is acceptable. 21 is acceptable.
3: Okay.
0: Now, let's ask Shannon. Shannon, mm-hmm. 21 degrees, you're in County Mayo. Do you or do you not go to the cinema in 21 degrees?
3: This was years ago now.
0: Now, what happened to you, Martin? What's your story?
3: This was years ago. It was actually when the Dark Knight was on.
0: Heard of it,
3: Chris
0: Batman?
3: The Batman. And it was when a few friends went to the cinema to watch that. And I was sitting up the front and it was absolutely roasting outside, but it was like three times as bad inside. It was absolutely worst thing ever done. Couldn't enjoy it.
0: So the cinemas, when did The Dark Knight come out? The cinemas went out. That would have been 2010?
3: 2010-ish?
1: Wow.
3: Ish, yeah.
0: There was no air conditioning in the cinema.
3: Probably not, yeah. Oh, it was, no, the worst thing ever done.
0: Now, what have you got, Carl?
2: 2008.
0: No. See, I think Shannon's point is that it's a waste of the day. It's a waste of sunshine to spend it in a dark cinema.
1: Do you agree?
3: All right. Yeah. That's true. Yeah. It's that rare, the sun that's being this good. Like, so let's make the most of it too.
1: Yes.
0: That's my point. Does anybody have an idea when the last time it rained was? Off the top of your head. I can't remember.
1: Probably like 2 weeks ago.
3: I was just going to say 3 weeks ago. Yeah.
0: Has it rained once in July? I don't remember.
3: No, because I've been actually was off sick for the last 2 weeks, and that was on the 1st of July, and it hasn't rained since.
0: Are you feeling better?
3: Yeah, it's just a cut on my thumb. Cut my thumb, so had to take time off work. Came back yesterday, and very hard when the weather's like this.
0: Yeah, I know. Yeah, exactly. And do you wear shorts to work? Is that allowed?
3: No, it's not allowed, and it was the first time since I was off that I had to put on trousers, and they're heavy trousers too, like work trousers.
0: Do you hear that, Carl?
2: Should be illegal.
0: Did you hear what he said? He's not allowed to wear shorts to work.
2: It's awful.
0: But do you work in a trade or any sort of construction that you need protection?
3: No, I work in a factory inside.
0: See? He works inside, not wearing shorts.
2: You're doing proper work, Martin. Not like me. Soft job here.
0: Martin, good talk to you, man.
3: And you too. Thanks very much. The phone call.
0: Have a good day. All right. Okay. So I'm still not entirely clear on the cinema thing. This is Snow Patrol. Take back the city here on Today FM.

0: Snow Patrol, Take Back the City. Today FM, playing the music you love. Good morning, it is Derek Quilty on for Dave Moore today. It's good to be here. Thank you for having me. I've got 1,000 euro cash to give away today, celebrating the launch of the new KFC tenders. 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And I've got a tender love song.
1: Oh. You're beautiful. You're beautiful.
0: Once you hear this unmistakably raw, vulnerable, pull out your heartstring song, played in full,
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0: 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Only text when you hear it played in full. And I will play it this morning because I have to. After the song is over, I will call back one winner. When you hear that song being played in full, with thanks to KFC and the new KFC tenders. 1,000 euro on the line. 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
4: Hey, it's Kyle here. 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
4: 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Talk about going out with a bang.
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0: me.
1: Olivia Dean, so easy on Today FM, playing the music you love. It is Derek Quilty. Good morning and welcome to Thursday. I say that as if you're just awake at 10 to 10. I don't know your schedule. Colin Minogue is here on the show. The infamous Colin Minogue. What was the text? 087-4100-102 is the number. Read out the text there.
2: Dara, do you mind getting Colin to say infamous? I want to hear how he pronounces it. Ha ha, Ian. Yes, Ian. I say it wrong. I know I do.
1: We just heard this go out on the radio station. Amen.
3: Hey, it's Carl here. As we get closer to this year's world...
1: Now, that's pre-recorded in a... That has a script writer, that has an audio engineer, a mixer.
2: So there's a couple of hands on deck here, can I just say.
1: Shannon, have you heard this?
0: No, play it for me. Amen.
3: Hey, it's Carl here. As we get closer to this year's World Cup...
1: Okay, yada, yada, yada.
0: Yeah, yada.
2: Professional.
1: And then...
3: Stunned the world with that infamous headbutt. A straight red card.
2: Yeah, I don't know why I do that. No one picks me up on that, ever. But I mean, I, you know, only for Ian texting that in now, I'm hearing the right word. Do you know what I mean? I know I'm wrong, but that's unprofessional out of me.
1: You're saying infamous. I mean,
3: he stunned the world with that infamous headbutt. A straight red card.
2: Who's looking after those promos? Like someone.
1: Someone should have
2: copped that, because I won't.
0: It's everyone's fault but Colin's.
2: See, when I say infamous now, that just seems like I'm saying it weird.
0: Infamous.
2: I know that's the right word. It's a weird thing in my head. I'm sorry.
1: It's,
2: I don't know what's happening there.
1: It's funny. Isn't it?
4: All right.
1: I'm all for mayo.
2: Well, that's next week.
1: I'm all for mayo. Yeah. I don't believe in the curse.
2: No.
1: I don't think curses are real. I think it's an excuse. I don't think it's nonsense.
2: I don't think the mayo people talk about the curse. It's everyone else.
1: Is that what it is?
2: The mayo people don't like talking about the curse.
1: Yeah, because it's nonsense.
2: It is nonsense.
1: You know about this, Shannon?
0: Yeah, but I want Kerry to win so that the mayo curse drama still continues.
2: Why? That's
1: she loves the lore.
0: It's just the drama.
2: The
0: I'm here for
2: West
0: it.
2: Of Ireland.
0: I'm sorry, guys.
1: What do you have against people in Mayo?
0: It's just I
1: Kerry
0: just love the drama
1: won
0: of
1: it
0: the
1: recently.
0: Curse. I know, well, they can win it again.
2: Well.
1: Anyway, that's next Sunday. What have we got this weekend, Carl?
2: It's Christmas Day. This is Christmas Day on Sunday. The biggest day of the hurling calendar. Limerick, Galway, the All-Ireland Hurling Final.
1: I'm for Galway.
2: Any reason why?
1: Limerick have enough. They have enough. When was the last time Galway won?
2: 2017.
0: Wow.
1: Almost 10 years.
2: There you go.
1: I just want an underdog. I'm always for an underdog.
2: Well, you're shouting on Galway.
1: Yeah.
2: We want more people to shout on Galway. We also want people to shout on Limerick, because tomorrow we will be getting up for the match on the radio. So people might have heard this before. They know how it works. If you listen to Today FM, if you listen to the Dave Moore Show, we like to get the juices flowing ahead of the big match. We'll be doing this for the football next week as well.
1: But I'm on tomorrow, so I need to be involved in this.
2: Yes, you do. So basically, we need the listeners, Dara.
1: Okay, heard
2: the
1: about
2: people
1: it.
2: From Limerick, the people from Galway, shouting on their club, their county, their favourite player, maybe the referee is who you want to shout out.
1: Big referee fan, yep.
2: You know what I mean? So let's say... You shout out.
1: Actually, if you would just send in voice notes exclusively for the referee.
0: Just for referees,
1: yeah,
0: please.
1: Yeah, that'd be great.
2: So you shout out. Give us an example. Shout out Galway there. If you were a Galway fan, what would you do? A little voice note.
1: Hey, my name is Tom. I'm from Galway. Up Galway. And shout out to the referee. That's what I would say.
2: Okay, now we're looking for a bit more oomph than that, but you get the idea.
1: Hi, I'm from the infamous County Galway.
2: And we moved on from the pronunciation.
1: I'm not doing
2: fiasco.
1: A Galway accent. I'm not. You won't lure
2: it
1: me
2: is,
1: into that.
2: It is a wonder how no one copped that. There's a lot of hands on deck with those promos. We're recording one every day.
1: Nobody got infamous. Tut tut.
2: Infamous. That just sounds weird.
1: Cathal Minogue wants to make you infamous on the radio tomorrow. So you need a voice note. What do you need?
2: So 087-4100-102. Send in your voice notes. Or if you can't, maybe you want the kids involved. And look, you don't have the kids till after the show. Dave@todayfm.com is the email. But don't be leaving it too late, because the sun is shining out there. I want to try and get it all wrapped up and tied up in a nice little bow before
1: so
2: tomorrow
1: mention
2: morning.
1: Your name, mention your county,
2: whatever you want,
1: club.
2: Really just bring the passion, whatever, even if it's just Han Galway
1: or
2: Han Limerick. Could be just that.
1: I'd say if it's very unbalanced.
2: Well, that's the issue,
1: so we need both.
2: We do need both. Okay. At the moment we have a lot of Limerick, just saying. Just saying, a lot of Limerick.
0: Come on, Galway.
1: 087-4100-102. Send one in now, adults and children, everybody in between. And we're gonna be putting something out tomorrow.
2: Yeah, we'll get the juices flowing tomorrow. You'll be talking to Paul Murphy, All Ireland winner with Kilkenny. He'll be chatting about the match as well. So,
1: You mean you'll be talking to Paul Murphy? And I'll be listening.
2: This is your show, buddy.
1: This is going great. I still haven't played that love song. When you hear it, it's James Blunt. When you hear James Blunt play in full, that is when you text KFC to 087-4100-102. And I'm going to do Trivia Master. Do I need to do that now? I don't have time. I'll do it just after. Trivia Master's coming up just after.
2: Well, you need to solicit.
1: Oh, I do. We need someone to play. So go back,
2: because you need to ask the people to enter. Throwing the rules out the window here. Just a little. Give them the.
1: Why am I doing Music Master? That was one I was looking forward to. I don't want to do this one. General knowledge is intimidating to me. What the hell?
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1: All right, so this is Trivia Master. This is general knowledge. We need you and we need one other person to play. Is there a qualifying question for this?
2: No, we literally just say
1: straight up.
2: Text in Trivia Master.
1: That's it.
2: It's as simple as that.
1: There's no qualifying round.
2: Do you know what they win?
1: I hope it's a Dave Moore Bluetooth headphone set.
2: Good man.
1: Is it?
2: That's if they win. What happens if they lose? No, you can't have any before you ask. We don't have enough.
1: Do you not?
2: The budget's getting tight.
1: I was actually going to ask, can we give one away that Dave's not here?
2: Oh, yeah.
1: They're so popular.
2: Oh, yeah, yeah. No, we're giving it away, all right. We're not scrimping around here.
1: This is no lie. I work here at Today FM. They're locked away in a prize vault room that no one can get into.
2: Only Shannon has the key.
1: Mm-hmm. Wow.
2: I can't even get in there.
0: The only one that has access.
1: Can you get in there?
0: I can get in there.
2: With that fob, yeah.
0: To all the prizes of Today FM.
1: What about the cash machine?
0: I can't tell you that. I'll have to sign something for that now.
1: Can you?
2: But if you do notice, her nails look nice. Her hair is done.
0: Recently got the eyebrows too.
1: If you never hear me on Today FM again, you'll know it's I figured out how to rig the cash machine. And I've stepped down. Just joking. All right, so if you want to do Trivia Master, I have not written these questions. They are not my questions. I don't know how difficult they are. Text Trivia with your name and location. I need you and I need two people to play. The number is 087-4100-102. So that is coming up after 10 o'clock this morning. I'm excited to do that. And the details on the cash machine, which unfortunately I can't rig, a quarter of a million quid on the line, coming up here just after 10.
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14: High temperature warnings extended. It's 10 o'clock, I'm Quishaw Connolly. A status yellow high temperature warning for 9 counties has been extended into Friday evening. 20 counties in the Midlands, West and South are already under a similar advisory until 6 o'clock tomorrow morning. Carlow, Kilkenny, Laois, Offaly, Cork, Limerick, Tipperary, Waterford and Wexford come under another yellow alert from 12 noon until 8 p.m. tomorrow. Alan O'Reilly from Carlow Weather is looking forward to today's forecast.
15: Probably in the west again, peaking maybe up to 28-29 degrees, but still, you know, places like Oak Park and Carlow, possibly 27, 28 as well. And then down around, you know, Clonmel weather station has been one of the ones that's been hottest, 28, 29. So there's a good few areas that could actually hit 28 or 29 today. We might hit 30 degrees in a couple of spots.
14: Meanwhile, the National Directorate for Fire and Emergency Management is asking shops to suspend the sale of disposable barbecues because of the fire risk they pose. Head of the organisation, Keith Leonard, says conditions are perfect for fires to spread outdoors.
16: These products pose a significant risk, really, in these dry conditions. And we're asking everybody to kind of play their part and avoid using disposable barbecues and be vigilant and protect their communities and kind of enjoy the countryside, but in a responsible way.
14: There are renewed calls for VAT on sun creams to be eliminated. Politicians want the Irish government to use its EU presidency to call on the European Commission to remove or reduce the 23% VAT rate on sun cream. The Irish Cancer Society has also called on the government to lobby for amendments to the EU VAT directive. Consultant dermatologist Katrina Ryan says SPF is essential to prevent skin cancer.
17: VAT on sunscreen, if we could address this, it would be a huge win for us. I don't ever consider sunscreen a cosmetic product. It's one of our most important tools for preventing skin cancer, and that has been shown over and over again. And sunscreen is very expensive. If you think that 23% of that is VAT, a tax.
14: And DPD has announced a €10 million expansion and 200 new jobs. It's to create a second distribution hub, which will be located at Newlands Cross in Dublin. The company will also introduce 270 autonomous robots to replace its conveyor operations and enhance its sorting capabilities to handle up to 10,000 parcels an hour. Today FM News, more in an hour.
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19: Good morning, I'm Philip Egan. Tom McKibben is the only Irish player out on the course so far on day one of the Open Championship at Royal Birkdale. He's one over par after six holes. Belgium's Thomas Dietrich and American Alex Smalley are the leaders on three under par. Former champions Rory McIlroy, Shane Lowry, Padraig Harrington and Darren Clark will all tee off this afternoon. Amateurs David Howard and Stuart Graham are also in the field. Thomas Tuchel says he'll stay on as England manager despite their World Cup exit. Champions Argentina came from a goal down to beat England 2-1 in Atlanta in the semi-finals last night and will now play Spain in Sunday's final. Tuchel insists he had to do something.
20: We were just not active enough in any structure. We were not active enough in our 4-4-2, and we were not active enough later in a 5-3-2 and not in a 5-4-1. We didn't find any duels anymore. We didn't find any activity anymore. We couldn't get close anymore to play on the ball.
19: Derry City are 3-2 down heading into the home leg of their Europa League qualifier against CSKA Sofia. Kickoff at the Ryan McBride Brandywell is 6:30. Before that, at 5, Bohemians are away to St. Joseph's of Gibraltar in the Conference League qualifiers, and Bows lead 2-0 from the first leg last week. And Rob Balakoon is back in the Ireland team to face New Zealand in the Nations Championship in Auckland on Saturday. Jimmy O'Brien will start on the other wing, Tadhg Burns in the back row, and Sean Jansen has been named on the bench. To access 3 free Off the Ball podcasts a month, download the Go Loud app now.
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22: The weather outside is weather.
14: Very warm and mainly dry with plenty of sunshine, warmest in the Midlands and West with highs of 24 to 30 degrees.
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0: Harry Styles, As It Was on Today FM, playing the music you love. Good morning, it is Dara Quilty on for Dave Moore. Excited to do this, ladies and gentlemen.
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0: Movie Master.
4: And there's Sports Master.
0: And Sports Master.
4: What'd be your one? What'd be your favorite?
0: Say them again. Music?
4: Music, movie, sports, TV, trivia.
0: I say music.
4: Yeah. Yeah, you'd nail that. It'd be easy for you. It'd be easy.
0: Although Trivia Master is good because it's somewhat akin to a table quiz.
4: Yeah. General knowledge master, yeah. Almost, but that just didn't sound sexy enough.
0: Playing today is John and Dermot. Hi, John and Dermot. Welcome.
5: Hello. Morning.
0: Morning. Thanks morning. For getting involved here, guys. John, where are you listening to Today FM at the moment?
5: In Dundalk.
0: What's going on in Dundalk? Are you off? Are you required to be somewhere for money?
5: No. Day working, 9 to 5.
0: What do you do?
5: I'm electrical engineer.
0: So you spend a lot of time driving around with that job?
5: Oh, yeah. Yeah, could spend 3-4 hours a day driving. No problem.
0: And in the car, is it always the radio or do you spend a lot of time listening to audiobooks and podcasts, just accumulating information?
5: Oh, well, it's not Today FM. It's Dave and Neil Delamere's podcast, you know. It's one or the other.
4: Nice.
0: Just exclusively Dave Moore.
4: Nice.
0: Which doesn't sort of lead me to believe you're that intelligent. Damn. Just joking. Any crack for the weekend ahead?
5: I'm working at Slane all weekend, so that's my weekend title.
0: No, you're like electrical engineering at the gig?
5: Yeah.
0: No way. Who's on?
5: Sorry?
0: Who's playing?
5: Is it Luke Combs?
0: Luke Combs, American country artist, is playing at Slane. Is this true? I love Luke Combs. Do you know him? Carl, play that Luke Combs song over there, will you? Oh, yes. Do you know who Luke Combs is?
5: No.
0: Are you just working the gig?
4: How are you acting like this is news? This is going to be the biggest gig of the summer.
5: The biggest gig of the summer, but I don't know who he is.
4: I hear.
5: He won't be offended.
0: He won't be offended.
4: Listen to this.
0: This is a song. This is my favorite Luke Combs song that he has. I don't think it's his most popular. It's a song about how the only thing that's never let him down in life is beer.

0: That's a
1: we
0: get tickets for us.
1: Come on, you have to go.
0: John, can you get us in?
2: Well, guys, if you can't get in, you know, press passes.
1: Go with you, John.
0: That's class.
2: Back in the van.
0: That's good. Yeah. That's unreal. Dermot, how do you top that? Welcome to the show, Dermot. What are you doing this weekend? You're not working at Luke Combs in Slane, are you?
3: No, not this weekend. No, I'm heading off to Watford down to the in-laws, taking the kids down to the beach and everything. So,
0: oh, that's beautiful. Waterford. What, are you going to have a very, very hot weekend down there? Do you where do you go in Waterford when you're...
3: Down Ardmore or Dungarvan.
0: Uh-huh.
3: Yeah, so weather's good, so can't wait.
0: It's perfect. Give a shout out to the family before we get into the game here.
3: They're down in the summer camp, so Fia, Kuhn, and Rian, yeah, they're great. So enjoying a bit of peace from them now.
0: Putting your mind to the test. Do you ever take part in any table quizzes or anything like that? You know the way they do these in pubs, and maybe at the did the school do any table quiz fundraisers? This is a real table quiz round the Trivia Master.
3: Yeah, I do the odd few. I set a few as well for the. For your local GA club, Glengarriff. So, yeah.
0: I feel like this is the kind of vibe. So these are general knowledge questions, Cathal Minogue, in no particular order. The subjects could be anything.
4: Anything.
0: Wow. All right. John, you're on line one. John, you're going to start here. It's a question each as we move through the round. And I do believe that one person will walk home with the headphones.
4: And right. The loser... You know what the loser gets?
0: I don't.
4: My God, you never listen to our show. What you do you do at this time of the day?
0: I wake up at 2 or 3 in the afternoon.
4: The loser gets a mug, so everybody wins.
0: Ah, okay, all right, okay, that's good. All right, John. question one on you, and you don't pass it over if he doesn't get it for bonus points. It's just we move on, is it?
4: Yeah.
0: There's no bonus. Nothing.
4: No.
0: No
4: Come
0: extra
4: on.
0: Frills.
4: We're ruthless around here.
0: It's brutal. All right, John. Question one. What is the capital of Qatar?
2: Doha.
0: Oh, very good. Dermot, how many of Henry VIII's wives were named Catherine?
3: Two.
0: Three is the answer. Oh, it's an audio round. Oh, boy. John, are you sitting down?
2: Yes.
0: Name this zoo animal.
2: Hippo.
4: Impressive.
0: Did you know that? Good. All right, very good.
2: I take the kids to the zoo.
0: Dermot, are you sitting down? Name this zoo animal. Would you like to hear it again there, Dermot?
3: Yeah, go on, yeah.
0: Wow. I don't know what's happening. I don't know what where the source is. I don't know what the animal is doing, but can you name the animal, please?
3: Go get some monkey.
0: Not, it's a zebra is the right answer. Okay. True or false, John, in 2025, Lily was one of the most popular girls' names for newborns in Ireland. Lily.
2: True.
0: That is correct. True or false, Dermot, if you were born between May 1st and 20th, then you're a Gemini. True or false?
3: True.
0: Oh, it's Taurus. All right, it's a guess the year, and there's 10 seconds to answer the question. You just need to identify the year. Colin, I got a question for you. Can they guess multiple times, or must I take their first?
4: Oh, yeah, no, multiple times. Once you hear the right one in the 10 seconds, then you can give them the point.
0: Okay, I'll ask you the question, John, and then you got 10 seconds on the clock. Guess the year popular comedy Bridesmaid was released. Rihanna and Calvin Harris hit the charts with We Found Love, and Barack Obama visited Ireland, including his ancestral village of Moneygall in County Offaly. 10 seconds, name the year.
2: 2010, 2011, 2012.
0: 2011, he's got it. Brilliant, that was very fast. That's not fair. He could just be listing off all the years for 10 seconds, Colin.
2: Oh, I was fairly...
0: Whoa.
4: You know, he's in the right wheelhouse. Yeah. They're good, the beds, they're good beds.
0: Well, he's hardly going to say like 19... Anyway, guess the year, Dermot. Casino Royale, Daniel Craig's first James Bond film, was released. Justin Timberlake released Sexy Back, and Ireland hosted the Ryder Cup at the K Club. Name the year.
3: 2006
0: is correct. You got it. Wow.
4: This is a bit flawed when you think about it.
0: John!
4: List out years.
0: Street artist Banksy originally is associated with which British city? Banksy the artist.
2: Bristol.
0: Unbelievable. I don't know if he's got one wrong. And the final question on you, Dermot. In what US state is the city Nashville?
3: Tennessee.
0: Tennessee is the correct answer. Wow. That was pretty impressive. I found a flaw in the game with the 10 seconds on the clock, lads. I think you should be taking the first answer. This game should be stern.
4: Why? It's a mid-morning game show.
0: I don't care.
4: This isn't the chase.
0: It should be the chase. I know, it's pretty good. All right, John and Dermot, you both did pretty well. Do we have an overall score call here? Do we need to go to a tiebreaker? Did John get any wrong at all? Shannon, what have you got for us?
5: John got 5 and Dermot got 2.
0: Unbelievable, John.
4: Wow. John.
0: Does that mean you got none wrong?
5: No, I got them all right.
0: That's a clean... John, well done. You've got the headphones today. Well done, brother.
2: Thank you.
0: That's great. Absolutely incredible. Yeah. And Dermot, you don't go home empty-handed. You get the Dave Moore mug.
3: Great stuff. Thanks very much, Ed.
0: So you lads hang on the line and we'll get your details.
2: Great. Thank you, guys.
0: I appreciate
4: nice
0: that.
4: One.
0: A privilege to do Trivia Master here on the show. And tomorrow...
4: TV Master.
0: It's going to be brilliant.
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0: Just because this reminds me of Southern California for some reason, and the weather is beautiful. It's

0: Dreaming of You, Today FM, playing the music you love. Good morning. It's good to be on. It's Derek Wilty on the Dave Moore Show today. Thank you indeed. Well done to John and Dermot for coming on for Trivia Master. I get it now. I get the hang of it now. Although I do feel I've heard it. I've heard Music Master a lot. And I think that you're running a gentle shop here, Cole.
1: You think so?
0: I do think, yeah.
1: Get it. Come on. We all winners in this show.
0: No, I think there should be a winner, but you shouldn't be like... that. John got every single question correct. The audience are smart.
1: Well, not really.
0: Yeah.
1: Not really. Someone just said there, Mark and Kells only got one correct.
0: Oh, he was listening. He didn't did he register to play?
1: No, he's playing along.
0: Yeah, exactly. That's fine.
1: There you go.
0: Sandra's on 087-4100-102. Jesus, lads, there'd be a row between Quilty and Minogue by the end of the show. Poor Carl is trying to keep the show professional. No, Sandra, that's like, everybody wins as kids' television. This is the big leagues here, Minogue, you know?
1: I'm just trying to keep a job here.
0: Yeah.
1: You know, you're coming in, ripping up the script, calling out our flaws in our game, saying that I'm pronouncing things wrong on the radio, and then you just swan off. I've got to deal with the bosses.
0: Nah. I never said that you were pronouncing things wrong. You just did it.
2: He stunned the world with that infamous headbutt.
0: You just did that. I didn't say that.
1: I thought we ripped off that plaster.
2: He stunned the world with that infamous headbutt.
0: No, I like the game. I just think it should be, stern but fair. We'll do the one-note guessing game. There's no beating around the bush with that. You got to just have it or you don't.
1: What if they have the right artist?
0: Nope. Artist song title from a little note. There's no... And people, you'll see the text coming in. People get it.
1: Always. It's an impossible game.
0: Owen has been on 087-4100-102. I don't understand this message. Dara, I'm getting Brian Dowling type nervous vibes from Carl. I think he has the finger on the red button. What does that mean?
1: I should be a bit nervous when Brian is in.
0: Why is that?
1: you don't know what he's going to come out with. Again, we're just trying to keep the show on the road here and you've got...
0: Well, he's brilliant when he's on.
1: Brilliant. But you just, there's a bit of, you know, you're just sitting up a bit straighter for the 3 hours.
0: Why are you aggressively clamping your hands as you're saying that?
1: I'm starting to sweat now, even thinking about it. God, bring Dave Moore back. If I can put my feet up on this desk.
0: Remember, there is a beautiful love ballad coming up by James Blunt. 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

James Blunt, Today FM, playing the music you love. It is Derek Quilty. Good morning to you. There's a grand on the line this morning with thanks to KFC and the new KFC

0: 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Every time we play a tender ballad, an unmistakably raw, vulnerable, pull at your heartstrings song, which we just did, is James Blunt. Now we're going to call back a winner. If you've texted in KFC, be on standby. If you don't pick up your phone or go to your voicemail, we'll have to move on to the next person. Although it's not 5 rings, so it doesn't matter.
1: Hello.
0: It's not the cash machine called, you know. Hello?
1: Hi, Darren, how are you?
0: Oh, you knew it was me. How are you? Who is this?
1: I did. Unmistakable voice. Rebecca.
0: Is it annoying?
1: Yes, very. I know, I'm one of those.
0: Yes, actually.
1: It's very annoying on a Thursday morning.
0: It's incredibly annoying. Why do you sound like your nose is so blocked? You've texted in. Can you name the song?
1: James Blunt.
0: James Blunt, you're beautiful. It is. Well done. €1,000 is yours. You're the chosen one today. Thanks to KFC. Congratulations.
1: Super. Thanks so much.
0: You are very welcome. Where are you from, Becky?
1: I am from Limerick, but I live in Kerry.
0: Oh, Cahill needs Limerick things, Cahill.
2: Yes.
0: Do you want to get one live on the radio?
2: Go on, give us a...
0: Give us an up Limerick there.
1: Oh, up Limerick. Limerickaboo.
0: There you go. There you go. What are your plans for the weekend?
1: What are my plans for the weekend? We are heading to Kilkee, actually.
0: Okay. When you're going to watch the match down there?
1: Yeah, definitely. Yeah.
0: Yeah, brilliant.
1: We'll do in the sunshine, basking in the heat.
0: €1,000 is all yours. Cahill's going to get that to you by close of business today on Revolut.
2: That we can't guarantee.
1: No pressure.
0: Well, you don't even send the money on the...
2: Don't be telling people that. You don't even do it immediately.
0: They
2: don't know how the money works. They don't trust me with that stuff.
0: What the hell,
2: Cahill? We send that upstairs.
0: Oh, it's a quiz. Don't worry if you get it wrong. Here's a prize. You can get it. Doesn't matter. I'll get you the money. You'll get that in 3 business months.
2: Don't do any online shopping until you get the money. That's all I'm saying.
0: Ridiculous. Congratulations, Becky. Well done. €1,000 thanks to KFC. Good job. Stay in the line. We'll get your details.
1: Guys, okay, cheers.
0: We'll leave you on hold until the show's over, and then Cahill will take your call.
2: Revolucha.
0: Stella Lefty. It's Boston on Today FM.

0: Stella Lefty, it's called Boston on Today FM, playing the music you love. Good morning. It is Derek Wilty on this morning. A lot of concernforcahill.com on 087-4100-102. I don't understand what's happening. You have a lot of Cahill sympathizers here.
1: Yeah, I don't they're backing me up.
0: There's no aggression on the show this morning whatsoever. You are the producer of the show. Shannon is on the show. Shannon, we're having a good time.
2: We're having a great time.
0: What's with the Cahill sympathizers on texts?
2: People just love Cahill.
0: Why?
2: Because he's great. So
1: she's
2: it seems.
1: Struggling. So it seems. Yeah, you're supposed to have my back in here. You're laughing away. But people expected me to revolute them a grand after the show here.
2: Yeah,
1: that's
2: you
1: how I thought. You're calling out our masters.
0: That's how I thought the prize money worked.
1: We spent years trying to perfect those trivia master and music master, and you're there just calling them out on your first day in.
0: Absolutely not. I love it. I love quizzes on the radio.
1: That's not what you were saying. It's not what we were getting. That wasn't the tone.
0: You have set it up where it doesn't really matter if you're right or you're wrong, and everybody wins a prize.
1: Mm-hmm. That's the kind of world we like to live in. For 3 hours, everyone's a winner.
0: It's like a sport. It's like a sports day for grown-ups. That's what it is. Everybody gets a medal.
1: Now that's a great idea.
0: Sports day for grown-ups.
1: Yeah. I'd love a bit of that.
0: Egg and spoon race.
2: Yeah. Sign me up.
0: Cahill Minogue versus Matt Cooper and Ian Dempsey. In the sack race.
1: We know who's winning that one.
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15: 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Not Dara Quilty. Come on, Dara. Get it together, man. Love the show.

0: like fake laughing or anything like this in here. You know, I don't want any of this. I'm searching for truth. You know,
1: we don't fake laugh. If a joke is bad, we'll tell Dave a joke is bad.
0: No.
2: The morning we've after having in here with you.
0: I don't.
2: You're trying to hang me out to dry.
0: We're live on the radio. Florence Road, hang me out to dry. That's the name of the song. Now that is a good joke. You just did
1: that was a good one, Carl.
3: Dave's bad jokes
4: with Rice Krispie Squares. Serious faces off, cheeky grins on.
0: Derek Quilty on this morning for Dave Moore and the bad jokes continued. I have made a pitch to Colin and Shannon this morning. We were in for our production meeting at 5:30 a.m. before the show. And I said, why don't we do good jokes on the show, Colin? I said to Colin, why don't we do good jokes? And he wouldn't.
1: We've heard this one before.
0: He wouldn't take it.
2: The pressure is on, you know. This is Dave's thing.
0: I love these. I see them online all the time and they're always submitted on Instagram and or WhatsApp, 087-4100-102. And there's a comfort in them being bad. Yeah. I haven't seen these jokes. I haven't read these jokes. These are all, you've curated these from Dave Moore listeners.
2: But you see, the thing is, Dave's delivery works as well. I think that's what sometimes makes me giggle and it's not the punchline. So just saying, you can blame the listeners for the bad jokes.
0: I love the jokes.
2: But you know, you gotta deliver them well to make us laugh.
0: All right. Peter's been on. What did the holy salad say?
2: We don't really do that, but what did the holy salad say? We kind of just let you run with it.
0: I was leaving a pause, Carl.
2: Oh,
0: I
2: thought you were looking for a...
0: Let us pray. Marina's been on. I ran into a wise old man at the meat counter. I'm pretty sure it was the Dalai Lama. Cashel's been on. You're not going to get this call. I have gammon flu. I originally had swine flu, but they cured me.
2: I get it.
0: He doesn't know.
1: So hard.
2: But you're laughing because you feel sorry for him.
0: No, you see,
1: I'm laughing at you.
0: You see, gammon
2: I get the joke.
0: Gammon is a cured meat.
2: Cured meat.
0: Tony's been on. He says, I'm dreading this weekend. It's my mother-in-law's cremation. Or Sunday lunch, as she likes to call it.
2: It's just mean.
0: That's a joke about a dead woman. Good Lord, Tony. Very triggering. Lorraine has been on. She says, my neighbor told me my homemade wine was rubbish. But I think that's just sour grapes.
2: It's not bad.
0: It's not bad.
2: It's not bad. It's the silence. It's worse, to be honest with you. Have you got any more there?
0: Loads.
2: Take this.
0: Loads?
2: Take this home,
1: oh,
2: man.
1: Oh, God.
0: Colin's been on. This is on WhatsApp, 087-4100-102. I'm not sure how many chocolate hobnobs it takes to be happy, but so far it's not 27. He's insinuating that.
2: Oh, I get it.
0: He's eaten 27 hobnobs.
1: Yeah, we understand.
0: And that he's saying that chocolate is going to make him happier.
2: Straightforward joke.
1: Mm-hmm. Move on.
0: Instagram. Murph has been on Instagram. My neighbor put his blood, sweat and tears into everything he did, which eventually forced the health authorities to close his kebab shop.
2: That's just disgusting. That's just rank. That's a horrible joke.
0: Thank you for sending in those jokes, everybody.
2: Did you enjoy that?
0: I'm sweating.
1: Oh my God.
2: You are sweating.
0: I'm sweating from my eyes. He puts his blood, sweat and tears into the food, you see. It's disgusting.

0: Justin Timberlake and Mirrors, Today FM, playing the music you love. Good morning, it is Derek Quilty in and on for Dave this morning. With highs across the country today of 25 to 30 degrees. As the heat wave continues, which I don't think is much of a heat wave. It's fine, it's perfect. Beautiful in the Midlands for the weekend ahead. Reaction to the bad jokes, 087-4100-102. A lot of people think I'm giving Kyle Minogue a hard time. I'm not. He's doing a great job today. We are very close friends. And he didn't laugh at any of the bad jokes at all.
1: I feel bad now. You think you deserved it? I just thought you know, it's a lot of, you're asking me to revolute listeners and calling out the masters, as I said. Just felt like you deserved a bit of that.
0: No name, 087-4100-102. If it's any consolation, I like the gammon flu joke. I thought that was a good joke, structurally. Where is it? Peter sent that one in.
1: Oh, we're going for it again.
0: What was that? That was my favourite one. I have gammon flu. You know. I originally had swine flu, but they cured me.
1: No, it's good. It is. I think it was just your delivery needs a bit of work for the next time you're coming in.
0: I just read them.
1: It's not the way you're supposed to do it.
0: Mick has been on. With Argentina on their way to winning the World Cup, I'd love to visit there in South America, but I feel that it might be too cold for me. Some would say bordering Chile.
1: Hey, you know.
0: That's what you wanted.
1: Some good, Mick.
0: That just came in. You were a bit late, Mick, here. Eileen is in South Tipperary. That should have been called the worst joke Thursday. Hey, they were good jokes. They were sent in.
1: You're blaming the listeners. You're passing on the blame here.
0: No, I liked the jokes. I read them as they were. Where's the one on the... someone said one about a caveman. Is that in there? Can you see that? That's my kind of humor.
1: Where are we? Yeah, I got it here. One second.
0: Can you tell me? Somebody said in a caveman
1: there
0: joke.
1: There you go. Top of your tech stock.
0: What do you call a caveman's fart? Lena from Waterford says, or Wexford. A blast from the past.
1: Come on.
0: I like that now.
1: That's your kind of joke.
0: My kind of thing. Anyway, I'll be here tomorrow, but there won't be any bad jokes. Thanks a lot. And this is Paul Russell. It is called Little Boo Fang, Today FM. Let me tell you.

0: Russell, Lil Boothang on Today FM, playing the music you love. It is Derek Quilty here just after 11. Dame Stuffy is the guest in the show, talking about a very special summer show. I'm a little bit nervous about having Dame Stuffy. Actually, people think I've been mean to you, Carl, today, which I haven't been. Dame Stuffy is going to tear me a new one, I worry.
1: I hope so. I hope so. You deserve it.
0: Dame Stuffy after 11.
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15: Job cuts planned at Aer Lingus. It's 11 o'clock. I'm Quisha Connolly. Up to 500 jobs could be cut by Aer Lingus, with around 6% of flight capacity being affected too. The company is cutting 3 long-haul and 4 short-haul routes from its schedule. The Dublin to Seattle service will be reduced to summer only. Aer Lingus says it will consult with employees and their representatives throughout the process. Editor of Travel Extra, Owen Corrie, has been looking at where the cuts will be made.
16: That's 290 in head office, that's the administration end, 140 cabin crew and 70 pilot positions. The services to Denver, Minneapolis, Las Vegas are all going to be discontinued from December of 2026, and 4 short-haul routes split Frankfurt, Hamburg and Malta.
15: Wexford has been added to the list of counties under a status yellow high temperature warning this week. 20 counties in the Midlands West and South are already under a similar advisory until 6 a.m. tomorrow. Carlow, Kilkenny, Laois, Offaly, Cork, Limerick, Tipperary and Waterford will fall back under the warning from noon until 8 p.m. on Friday, while Wexford will also be placed under the warning. Alan O'Reilly from Carlow Weather says the heatwave could be a record-breaking one.
17: The longest heat wave is 14 days from 1976. Previously, there was 12 at Kilkenny. So it could be a kind of an almost record equaling for second place today at Moor Park. Oak Park as well is not far behind, one day off. And we don't very often see heat waves over 10 days in Ireland.
15: And it seems handbags have fallen out of favour with young women. A survey has found almost one third of Gen Z women go out handbag free, opting instead to store essential items like phones, keys and lip gloss inside their bra. The 18 to 29 year olds reported in the study by Echo Falls to feeling more free without having a handbag, with 44% saying they were old fashioned. Today FM News, more in an hour.
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20: Good morning, I'm Philip Egan. Two Irish players are out on the course at the moment on day one of the Open Championship at Royal Birkdale. Tom McKibbins won over par after 10 holes of his round. David Howard has just parred the first. His fellow amateur Stuart Gretton will tee off after 12 o'clock. And former champions Rory McIlroy, Shane Lowry, Padraig Harrington and Darren Clark tee off this afternoon. Bob McIntyre, Thomas Dietrich, Daniel Brown and Alex Smalley are the leaders on 3 under par. Derry City are 3-2 down ahead of the home leg of their Europa League qualifier against CSKA Sofia this evening. That match at the Ryan McBride Brandywell kicks off at 6:30. Before that, at 5, Bohemians are away to St Joseph's of Gibraltar in their Conference League qualifier. Bows lead 2-0 from the first leg last week. Thomas Tuchel says he'll stay on as England manager despite their World Cup exit last night. Champions Argentina came from a goal down to beat England 2-1 in Atlanta in the semi-finals. Argentina will play Spain in Sunday's final in New Jersey. And Rob Balakoon's back in the Ireland team to face New Zealand in the Nations Championship in Auckland on Saturday. Jimmy O'Brien will start in the other wing, Tadhg Burns in the back row, and Sean Jansen has been named on the bench. To access 3 free off the ball podcasts a month, download the Go Loud app now.
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15: Very warm and mainly dry with plenty of sunshine, warmest in the Midlands and West with highs today of 24 to 30 degrees.
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0: All right, coming up in the next few minutes, speaking about a very special summer show, the marvelous Dame Stuffy will be in studio. You think I've been giving Carl a hard time?

0: on Today FM, playing the music you love. Good morning to you. It is Dara Quilty on for Dave Moore today, and it is good to be here. Thank you indeed for having me. I was trying to recall whether or not I'd been on the radio with Dame Stuffy, and I think I remember being bullied back in about 2023. Welcome, Dame Stuffy, to Today
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0: Good
1: morning, Dara Quilty. How are you?
0: I'm doing great. Slightly intimidated, and I've been getting slack for giving Col a hard time on the show.
1: Yeah, it's okay. I'm here now. I'll do the hard time for both of you.
0: I don't think I've been giving you a hard time.
1: Yeah. Sorry, you're not allowed on air. You're just a producer, please. Thank you very much. Who's giving him too much power in here? Honestly, I do listen to him every morning. Poor Dave is but a whisper of what he used to be with Col here, and you know what? That's not a bad thing.
0: He's very passive-aggressive, I found this morning.
1: Who, Col is?
2: Yeah.
1: That's the sports stuff. Is that because there was football on last night? Is that it? Don't cry for me, Argentina, okay? don't. Did you play that, did you?
0: Yeah.
1: I listened. Yeah, I knew you would. There's a little bit of musical theatre in you, you know?
0: Do you want to hear some of it?
1: Sure, why not?
0: Do you want to hear
1: it? He's got to do it anyway. Go on, yeah.
0: I think I opened the show with it this morning.
1: Yeah, you did. If you can find it.
0: Oh, I have it.
1: Yeah.
0: It's beautiful. You want to do a Dame Stuffy rendition?
1: Oh, yeah. Oh,
0: it's just 6 minutes long.
1: Hanging over the balcony, right? Me and Bewley's Grafton Street. Wait, does it start now?
0: It starts in about 4 or 5 minutes.
1: Okay. I don't know the first part of it, though.
2: Skip into the main bit.
1: Yeah.
0: Now, this is a good build-up.
2: We haven't got all day. There's things to be doing.
1: Yeah, you
0: can. Col, will you ever just live for the moment of the show?
1: Don't cry for me, Argentina. The truth is I've never left you. I know. The first part's not so good. The second part, I got it in the can.
0: You're 14 years in the game, Dame Stuffy.
1: Yes, I am. I've been on the game quite a while. I
0: 14
1: have,
0: years?
1: Yeah, it's been a while. Yeah, I've been around. Yeah, but Panto for the majority of that. And then the last few years doing kind of branching off into stand-up world and all that sort of stuff. So yeah, it's great making people laugh.
0: Is 2026 the year you thought you would quit because of the heat? You can't be enjoying the heat.
1: Do you know what it is? No, because I'm coming up with new revenue streams with the heat. You see, because I'm sweating so much, I've decided to develop a new brand of perfume. It's called Eau de Stuffy. And it's mixed with my own pheromones. It's quite like what Gwyneth Paltrow did with her candle. But you know what I mean? On a kind of more upper body level.
0: Okay, wow.
1: Yeah, so I think that'd sell. I mean, there's something out there for everybody. Isn't there? David buy that.
0: Is it difficult in the heat to be Dame Stuffy?
1: No, it's never difficult to be me. It's difficult to get into being me. It's getting ready is the worst thing. And then being stuck in the car. I mean, if you see me going at speed on the M50, know that I have air conditioning blasting. But no, it's grand. It's all right. Like,
0: I'm used to seeing you around Christmas time.
1: Yes, I do tend to pop up like Mariah Carey, don't I? But no, we're back this early in the years because we're doing Summer Panto.
0: That's great. Where is this on?
1: We're doing it in the Axis in Ballymun. And we thought to ourselves a few years ago when the COVID thing happened that we had to move the show. And we said, well, why doesn't this work every year? I mean, people need something to go to. Families need something to go to. Kids need something to go to. And I need something that keeps me off the streets in the month of July. And that did it. So that's why we're doing. We're doing Aladdin out in the Axis in Ballymun next week from the Wednesday to the Sunday.
0: And who have you got by your side on the stage?
1: We have a very special person, yes, called Barry Dunn. And Barry Dunn is playing Abu, Aladdin's brother, dare I say, in the Summer Panto.
0: You're telling me that Barry Dunn...
1: Yeah. Barry Dunn is cast as Abu in the Summer Panto. My friend Barry Dunn, not the one who does the cash machine, mind you.
2: But come on!
1: A different Barry Dunn. Well, whatever I can do to get bums on seats. A lot of people want to have a word with Barry Dunn about that cash machine, you know?
0: Is that on the poster featuring Barry Dunn?
1: It might be.
0: It's not a lie.
1: It's not a lie. So yes, I do have my own Barry Dunn. Yes. Not the Temu version, but more of a Sheen.
0: So what happens in this, what's the Summer Panto edition of Aladdin? What's happening in the show?
1: I'm playing the genie.
0: Yeah.
1: So there was a lot, dare I say, of lubrication to get me into that lamp. It's a tight squeeze, but dare I say, Ozempic helped me. You know what I mean? Everyone's on the Ozempic now. Everyone's on the jabs, apart from Col. But anyway, he prefers keto and all that proper stuff. But anyway, so I'm in the lamp. This fella comes into the cave to rub one out, and he rubs me out of the lamp, Aladdin, and dare I come, puff, in the smoke, and I'm in the show. Now, the great thing about it is, Dara Quilty, is that I'm not in until nearly the end of the first half, because the writer, a fella called Carl Dawson, Dawson decided that I'd be too warm in July, so he wrote the panto to allow me to drift in whenever I wanted.
0: That's incredibly generous of the writer and creator of the show, Carl Dawson.
1: Nice man, yeah.
0: For you.
1: Yeah, I know. No, bleeds me dry of money though, but he's worth it.
0: Thinking about you.
1: Really thinking about me.
0: Knows
1: honest to God,
0: well.
1: Always thinking about me. Never stops, really. So that's the sus of it, yeah. We're in Agrabah and we fight Jafar and all that sort of stuff, and it's going to be a great show.
0: So what are the dates running for this? Because it is a good thing. There's summer camps. Some of the summer camps are wrapping up.
1: Yeah.
0: You're doing matinee shows.
1: We're doing next Wednesday, which is the 22nd to the 26th, which is the Sunday. We've matinee shows on the Saturday, and it's great. It's affordable. It's not going to break the bank. It's very easy to get to. The access straight off the M50. There's parking, and there's air conditioning. More so. Well, I say air conditioning. I will come out and I'll blow some of the audience and fan them and do all that just to cool them down.
0: Yeah,
1: down. Yeah, but no, there is a little bit of a fan in the theatre, so you'd be grand.
0: This is the Axis in Ballymun up in Dublin. Where do you go and get tickets, Dame Stuff?
1: AxisBallymun.ie is where you can get tickets. Your best place to get them. And yeah, there's tickets left for next week. Please come. You'll enjoy it. The kids will enjoy it and you'll have a laugh, I guarantee you.
0: Say the website one more time for me.
1: AxisBallymun.ie.
0: And any tips for the rest of us to keep cool in the heat? Colin Minogue.
1: I don't think you have trouble being cool on a daily basis. I mean, you're kind of the king of cool, really, around here. Or ADHD, one or the other. But yeah, like, I'm not sure if he's being cool or just doesn't know what's going on half the time. But no, I'd say just kind of cold drinks. Stand in front of your fridge and your boxers. That'll do it as well.
0: You see, you've come... This is a place of work.
1: Yeah.
0: And you've come very well presented here. There's... Cathal Minogue feels it's all right to wear shorts.
1: I've seen that.
0: What are your thoughts on that, Dame? For as a
1: guy, player legs, the calluses on the knees. You know what I mean? The sunburn up to the thighs. It's not really a good look, but he's handsome in other ways. You know what I mean? That accent from where are you from? Limerick, is it?
2: Tipperary,
1: or whatever. Yeah, Dame. One of them. Whatever. A place outside Dublin. Do you know what I mean? Who cares? But anyway,
2: he's afraid to wear shorts in work.
1: I've seen better legs hanging out of a nest than I have on Dara Quilty. In fairness,
2: that's the reason.
1: Yeah, that is the reason. There's a reason why he's on the radio, love. Do you know what I mean? Not good to look at, better to listen to.
0: I can't get, nobody will write me back from the 6 o'clock show. I'm trying to get in on that.
1: Oh, we're all trying to get in on that. And I don't know why, we've all watched it. I don't want to. Do you know what I mean? Who'd want to? But anyway, well, that's me gone from there. Anyway.
2: Yeah. We've that presenter on next week.
1: Oh, we go way back, me and him and I. Yeah, he'd be grand.
0: Dame Stuffy, the Axis in Ballymun, July 22nd to 26th, starring Barry Dunn.
1: Yes.
0: As a boo.
1: Timu Barry Dunn.
0: Tickets are on sale now on the website.
1: AxisBallymun.ie. See the ADHD coming in. He couldn't even remember that.
0: And there's a matinee show on Saturday and it's for family and friends and children, adults, everybody.
1: Are you going to
0: family, friend? I'll go.
1: Yeah, I think you should.
0: Can I be in it?
1: Anytime. Yes. Can I afford you?
0: It's very cheap.
1: Yeah.
2: Would you be in it?
0: I'd love to be in a band.
2: Have you ever done a bit of acting, Dara?
0: No.
1: I'm thinking a Bauer Media panto, I think, is what we really should do. Imagine Pat Kenny as an ugly sister. Wouldn't that be hilarious? Honestly, and Dave Moore as the fairy godmother.
2: Okay.
1: Wouldn't that be hilarious? I'd love that. Yeah. I think that'd be great fun.
0: Don't say that, because someone will make us do that at Christmas.
1: No, pictures. We'll do it for charity. I'll write it and direct it and star in it, and I'll only take a small fee.
0: Mario Rosenstock would be good now.
1: I thought you were going to say Mario Lanza there. I don't know where that name came from. Yeah, he'd be great, wouldn't he?
0: Mario Rosenstock would knock that out of the park. Yeah, the rest of us would be terrible.
1: Yeah.
2: I'd like to see it. I wouldn't have to be involved, so...
0: No, you'd be on it. Dame Stuffy, thanks so much for coming in.
1: Thank you.
0: The show is on July 22nd to the 26th in Ballymun at the Axis Theatre. You're on Today FM.

0: Walk the Moon, Shut Up and Dance, Today FM, playing the music you love. My thanks to Dame Stuffy, intimidating. But I think it went well. I think it's a great idea that there's a summer show on for kids. I know it's up in Dublin, but it is off of the M50, as she said. July the 22nd, the Axis Theatre in Ballymun. It's running 22nd, 23rd, 24th, 25th, 5 days. Now, finally, it's time for a real quiz here on Today FM, where the rules are stern but fair. Do you hear that, Shannon?
1: That is shade, if
0: what?
1: I've ever heard shade.
0: What? There's no shade.
1: A real quiz.
0: You've been great, Shannon. This call is too easy on everybody. That's the... Now, we'll tell the truth. Do you know what song I've picked out for this?
2: No.
0: You don't?
2: No.
0: Do you?
1: No idea.
0: You don't either?
1: No, I have no idea.
0: You can't see this?
1: Nope.
0: Great. All right. Well, this is the one note guessing game.
2: Oh, I never get this.
0: On Today FM, where we give you the first note and only the first note of a song, and from hearing it, you must correctly identify both artist and song title. The rules are stern but fair. Both must be correct.
2: So not even a half a point. Do you give clues if people are struggling?
0: No clues. We just keep going until someone gets it. Because in my experience, the people that listen to Today FM are intelligent. And I have never once not got a right answer. And I'm talking about, I've had ones that have been clink, clink.
2: And they get it.
1: I'm terrible at this.
0: Now, do not say it. Have you got a pen?
1: Somewhere.
0: Do not say it.
1: Somewhere I do.
0: Do not say it, or use your phone.
1: Okay.
0: Do not say it. I'm going to give you, this is the first note of what song by who?
2: What is that? That's not even a note.
0: It is.
1: What?
0: Now look at the text coming in, and you'll see people. Actually, don't look at the text because they're going to get a.
2: No, I'm not looking at the text because I think I actually have it. Get those keys out of the way. Will I write it down?
0: Write it down because you're going to have to screen the texts. That's all you're getting today.
1: I have
2: once
1: no
2: more
1: idea.
2: Before I show you my answer. Sounds like a glitch.
0: It sounds like a glitch. Yeah, I hate to say it, Carl. You're absolutely correct. You got it. Yeah, Carl has it.
1: What?
0: He got it.
1: You're joking.
2: I am on fire.
0: You got it. Well done.
2: I am
1: on fire.
2: You're
1: normally bad at these things.
2: Just listen to the start of that.
0: Listen
2: just
0: now,
2: like,
0: listen.
2: Where else have you heard that?
1: Like
2: yeah.
1: E.T. or something. I have no idea. I've never heard that in a song.
2: I'm a genius.
1: No.
0: All right, well, now, artist and song title have to be correct.
2: Oof.
0: So you keep an eye on that, Cahal.
2: I'd have to look up.
0: Cahal and Shannon are screening the text. Put your name on there. We might give you a call back. Now, the thing about the one note guessing game is when someone gets it, we get to play the song.
2: Delightful. I'm up
1: okay.
2: for that.
0: You don't know what that is, Shannon?
1: Well, I can't agree to it because I don't know what the song is. But I trust Cahal. Are we allowed to play the song? Okay.
0: With the weather, you know, I thought that would be the one. And it's I
2: hope not everyone else gets this now because I feel like elite right now.
1: If
2: everyone else is
1: going
2: to get it, then it's just like, oh, whatever.
0: Well, we'll see what comes in. One more time, 087-4100-102. Put your name on there and we'll be doing calls in the next 10 minutes, so stand by.
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Tame Impala, that is called Dracula on Today FM. Playing the music you love, it is Derek Quilty on the Dave Moore Show today. In the middle of the one-note guessing game, if you've texted in, be on standby. We're going to go to the phones straight after Amble. It's called the Swing.

0: Ramble. That is called A Swell. Today FM, playing the music you love. Good morning, good morning, good morning. Welcome to Thursday. Dara Quilty on for Dave Moore today with the one-note guessing game. And Cathal Minogue by my side. I hate to say it, I played it for Cathal and he got it.
1: I sure did.
0: You were correct.
1: I sure was.
0: That is the first note and only the first note of a song. I'm looking for you to correctly identify both artist and song title. Both must be correct. I mean, that's short. Cathal is curious. What happens if no one gets it? Well, we're about to find out. Shannon is on standby, 087-4100-102. If you do text in, put your name on there and you could get a call back unless the first person gets it. Who's over on line one today?
2: My name is John. How are you, Dara?
0: I'm doing good, John. How are you today?
2: Not too bad, thanks. Not too bad.
0: Where in the country are you?
2: Malahide.
0: Malahide in North County, Dublin. What have you got in terms of temperature in Malahide this morning?
2: Not sure. Just look out the window here and I'm talking to you. I'd say it's probably about mid-20s, I'd say.
0: We'll take it mid-20s. We'll take it.
2: Yeah, it's pretty warm anyway.
0: We'll take it. One-note guessing game. Cathal is thrilled that he actually got it. Now he knows the answer, but he got it before, he got it before anyone texted in. So,
2: yeah, I heard that actually.
0: Which leads me to believe it could be too easy, but I don't know. What have you got for me, John? Yeah. What's the answer?
2: I think it's Sexy Back by Justin Timberlake.
0: What do you think, Cathal?
1: I think he's wrong.
0: No, he's not. Right. It's not Sexy Back. Not. And Cathal is getting happier. He's grinning.
1: I know it is.
0: He loves it. No, John, you're not alone. A lot of people have guessed JT, so you've been ruling it out. Enjoy your weekend and the rest of your day.
2: Okay, you too, Dara.
0: All right, there goes John.
1: John.
0: Ruling out Sexy Back, 087-4100-102. Have a listen. So we've ruled out Justin Timberlake, Sexy Back. Cathal, now that you know the answer, is it very obvious when you listen back to those clips?
1: It does seem obvious now, but I can understand some of these guesses.
0: It's short.
1: It is short. It's tough, but
0: it's tough. He says that because he got it.
1: It's probably the hardest one you've ever done.
0: No,
1: I got it.
0: Joanna, hello.
3: Hello.
0: Thanks for listening. Do you hear Cathal saying it's the hardest one we've ever done just because he knew it?
3: Well, yeah.
1: I'm smoke, Joanna.
0: Where in the country are you listening, Joanna?
3: I'm in Wicklow at the moment.
0: And give us a temperature in County Wicklow, please, from your phone or a thermometer or something.
3: 21
0: degrees centigrade. Excellent. Okay, cool. And what have you got ahead of you for the day today?
3: Well, I'm working from home today, so just looking forward to 4 o'clock.
0: Excellent. Okay, that's perfect. We may as well be working from home today. Feels like that. Cathal's wearing a pair of shorts.
1: This isn't easy.
3: I'm not going to tell you what I'm wearing.
0: Oh, hello. Oh, yeah. Ladies and gentlemen, wow. One note guessing game. What have you got?
3: I think it may be Tainted Love by The Soft Cell.
0: 80s classic. Cathal?
1: No. But that's a great guess, is what I would say.
0: Yeah, it is. Yeah. It's same. So anyway, you go back and put some clothes on, will you, for the love of God.
3: I will.
0: Too early for this. Lovely talking to you, Joanna.
3: You too, guys.
0: Well, bye. That's a good guess.
1: No, it is. I understand. I can understand why Joanna's thinking that.
0: The beginning. Mm. All right, it's not Soft Cell, Tainted Love. Shannon is in the glass cube of emotion. She's got phones on each ear. She's cigarettes hanging out of her mouth. 087-4100-102. You could get a call back. I mean, it's so short. I hate to see you so happy.
1: Great. It's a great way to wrap up this show, you know. It's been tough for me today.
0: You did a Sunday show here on Today FM. And in honor of the one note guessing game, you did the last note guessing game. That's good.
1: Come on, it was clever.
0: That's clever. I hate to say it. It was a good one.
1: No problem, they got it.
0: So you took the last note.
1: The last note. And I was a bit generous. It was the last.
0: Of course you were. See, too easy.
1: It wasn't as hard as that.
0: I'll give it to you one more time here. Shannon is on standby. 087-4100-102 is the number. Have a listen now to this. It is pretty incredible that anyone can get that. Let's go on to line three. Olivia, hello?
4: Hello?
0: Thank you for listening to Today FM. Are you dressed?
4: Oh, God, yeah, I am.
0: Thank the Lord. That last lady says, I don't want to tell you what I'm wearing. Who's with you there today?
4: Amelia, my daughter.
0: Lovely. And what are you guys doing?
4: We're currently in the vets getting flea stuff for the cat.
0: Oh, just getting flea stuff?
4: Yeah.
0: Okay, we need some of that for Carl's legs in here. Ow! It's disgusting. It's disgusting.
4: Oh, that's mean now.
1: Thank you. It is mean.
4: Yeah.
1: Yeah.
0: I'm just annoyed he's right about the one note guessing game. Now, whose guess is this?
4: Well, both of ours. We were coming into town.
0: Okay. Where are you?
4: Nina.
0: Hey.
1: Up tip.
0: Now, that's why you're defending Cahill. Yes. That's why.
1: Yeah, we stick together.
0: Yeah. Ah, get out of it, you lot, will you? If you have the right answer, this is a fix. What have you got for me? Artist and song title.
4: Okay, I'm going to leave this to Amelia now.
0: Amelia, you're representing Tipperary. What have you got?
4: Blue by Eiffel 65.
0: Cahill?
1: You are correct!
0: Oh, come on!
1: On tip!
0: Yes!
1: We might be winning All Ireland, but we're winning the one note guessing game. Yes, Amelia.
0: Amelia, well done. That's brilliant. Did you know that?
4: No, I did actually.
0: That's incredible, guys.
4: And I sang it to her and she told me what it was.
0: She knew the song. Yeah, it is Eiffel 65 Blues. This is how it should sound today.

0: Eiffel 65 Blue. Today FM guessed correctly by Olivia for the one note guessing game. Credit where credit's due. Other people that got the right answer that I didn't get to speak to. Emma and Ballyhaig, spot on. Brendan in Limerick. Linda Woodman is in County Galway. Credit where credit's due to you. Samantha in RD with the right answer. Hello, RD Gardy. Peter is in Sligo. Richie Traynor in County Monaghan, spot on. A lot of people did get it in the end here, which is great because that means Cahill wasn't that good getting it right.
1: That's the annoying thing. So many people getting it right. I thought it was a genius.
0: Colette Mullen in Tyrone with the right answer. Rory's up in Dublin in Tala. Danny in Wexford. My boy Danny. Connell Larkin in Galway. Sheena Hubbard in County Kildare, amongst others. Credit where credit's due. Now, here's my question to you. Am I allowed to do this again tomorrow?
1: Yeah, because I want to get it right again.
0: Can you go for two in a row? I do around the same time. Ish.
1: We might look
0: do it earlier.
1: We'll do a bit earlier. We might. Switch
0: it
1: around.
0: I'd like to do it again. Always fun.
1: We'll do it.
0: I don't think I can pick a harder song than that, to be honest.
1: Yeah, that was the hardest one you've ever done, to be fair.
0: Mumford & Sons is on the way.
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0: Mumford & Sons Hardware, Little Lion Man, Today FM, playing the music you love. It is Dara Quilty here. Who's this?
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0: Drop Dead. Olivia Rodrigo, Drop Dead on Today FM, playing the music you love. It is Dara Quilty. Thank you for having me. I'll be back in the morning from 9. Ray Foley from 2 o'clock this afternoon. And Louise Cantillon is on the way next.
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15: Joseph Puska loses jail sentence appeal. It's 12 o'clock, I'm Quishaw Connolly. Joseph Puska has lost an appeal against his sentence for the murder of Aisling Murphy. He's serving a life sentence after he was found guilty of the crime in 2023. Today FM's Emily Keegan reports.
16: Joseph Puska had originally filed an appeal against his conviction for murder, but abandoned that last week. Today, the court heard arguments around his sentence. After he was found guilty in November 2023, Mr. Puska was handed a mandatory life sentence, backdated to the day of the verdict. Mr. Pushka's barrister said the only question in today's appeal was whether or not it was appropriate for the trial judge not to backdate the sentence to the date on which he was arrested in 2022. The three-judge panel refused the appeal and said the trial judge took the matter into account as he was required by law to do, that he has a discretion, and he articulated reasons for exercising his discretion in a particular way.
15: Up to 500 jobs could be cut by Aer Lingus, with around 6% of flight capacity being affected too. The company is cutting 3 long-haul and 4 short-haul routes from its schedule. The Dublin to Seattle service will also be reduced to summer only. Aer Lingus says it will consult with employees and their representatives throughout the process. The odds of winning the lotto are going to increase. New changes being brought in by the National Lottery later this year expect to create more millionaires when Lotto and Lotto Plus are played. The number of Lotto balls is being reduced from 47 to 45. The Lotto Plus 2 top prize will increase from €250,000 to €1 million, and a new draw will be added on Mondays. Head of the National Lottery, Cian Murphy, describes the changes as an exciting, innovative milestone in the evolution of the Lotto.
5: Lotto really is Ireland's millionaire maker, and that is what we're looking to strengthen with this. So last year in 2025 there were 15 Lotto millionaires created, and with these changes we're hoping to have about 28 millionaires every year.
15: And Dublin City Council will host a homecoming for Cape Verde defender Pico Lopez later this month. The Shamrock Rovers captain will be celebrated at his former club, Lord Celtic, in Aimenkiant Park in Kimmage on Saturday week. Pico helped his Cape Verde team to the knockouts of their first ever World Cup, only beaten by the eventual finalists, Argentina, in extra time. Today FM News, more in an hour.
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15: Warm, dry and sunny with plenty of sunshine with a chance of an isolated shower in the south and west this evening with highs today of 24 to 30 degrees. 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
18: 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Somebody's guaranteed to win it. And I hope it's you. Good luck.
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18: Let's do it for a Thursday lunchtime. You're on show here today, FM Lumsat, Louise Cantillon. Quishuk said we're going to have highs of 30 degrees across the country today. Go on. Who are the jammy listeners that have a 30 degree on their windscreen? I'm so jealous. Here's Cat's Eye.

0: Alanis Morissette, that is Head Over Feet on Today FM. It is music you love at lunch. All right, how are you getting on? Of a Thursday lunchtime, highs of 30 degrees across the country. And you know what? I am so loving this heat and cannot wait for it to last into the weekend. And I feel like everybody's kind of feeling the same. But I am curious to know where in the country is getting 30 degrees today, because that is very hot, isn't it? Anyway, go on and get in touch if it's you. 087-4100-102. We'd love to hear from you. I'd say it's kind of around a 24 in Dublin, which is just right. And it's sunny and it's perfect. But that could be changing all the time, because as I tell you regularly, I'm three windows removed from the outside, so I can only see what I think I see. But it looks good. And I think my phone is telling me it's 24 degrees, which is, you know, that's just normal for us now, isn't it? Anyway, let's talk about music on today's show, and we are blasting it back to the year 2012. I want your opinion on this one, and Hebe, as our resident music gal, you've got thoughts on this as well, don't you?
1: Yeah, I do. I think this is all, well, we'll come to see.
0: We'll come to see is right. Okay, so this is a clip of Irish podcasters and comedians Vittorio Angeloni, Mike Rice and Chris Kent. It's been all over the internet for the last 24 hours, and this is their hot music take, right? So basically, they're talking about Carly Rae Jepsen's Call Me Maybe, and they're pointing out that scientists, I say with inverted commas, have actually studied this track by all accounts, and they've deemed it the most scientifically perfect pop song ever made. So Carly Rae Jepsen's Call Me Maybe is scientifically the most perfect pop song.
1: See, even that, how do you scientifically prove the perfect pop song? It's
0: Well, who are the scientists? That's the question. Let's have a listen to the lads talking about it on their podcast.
2: Call Me Maybe. Yeah. It was voted the most scientifically perfect pop song of all time.
3: Sorry, it was voted scientifically.
2: It was voted by the
4: scientists.
2: Yes.
4: It was listening to it in the lab.
2: Well, how it makes sense is the sonicness and the melody and the lyrics and the combination of beat, rhythm, spacing, timing and delivery equal the most perfect. And number two then was Republic of Loose. This is my comeback, girl.
4: I love that song.
2: This is my comeback, girl.
4: Really great song.
2: This is my comeback. This is my comeback, girl.
0: Okay, so lots to take in there. Republic of Loose, second place to Carly Rae Jepsen.
1: Number one. I love that song.
0: So would I. But okay, here's what we're going to do, right? So let's test the theory now across the next... That's hard to say.
1: Test the theory.
0: Without going really limerick, isn't it? Test the theory. Let's test the theory, okay, across the next 3 minutes and 4 seconds. And I want you to get in touch with us and let us know what you think about this. Derek Quilty is the man we should have brought in this chat, Hebe, isn't he?
1: I'll go see if I can find
0: him. Let's see if we can find him. Right, so apparently the timing, the hook and the structure of this song is literally engineered to stay in your head forever. And I don't know if I disagree with this. Have a listen and let us know what you think. 087-4100-102. Is this scientifically, according to timing, the hook and the structure, the most perfect pop song ever? Nothing about it being annoying, just about its poppiness. Here we go on. Let us know what you think. 087-4100-102.

0: Carly Rae Jepsen, Call Me Maybe, according to scientists, I say with inverted commas, the most catchy pop song of all time ever. Well, and according to Vittorio Angeloni and his podcast co-host Michael Rice and special guest Chris Kent, they were talking about this, right? And to be fair, I've had Hebe on the case here trying to find actual scientific research and to see, is there science that backs this? Hebe, do we have any confirmation of this?
1: No, of course no. There isn't.
0: Really?
1: I can't find anything. There's a lot of things saying it's one of the catchiest songs ever created.
0: Yeah. Which,
1: but the idea of it being science backed, I don't know where these boys have found it. I don't know how they've done this.
0: But it is, I don't disagree with them.
1: I don't disagree. I'd love to know how they've tested it, if it has ever been tested.
0: Well, apparently that's what, so they're looking at the timing, the hook and the structure, which, and I will say that does feel like it was engineered to be 100%. An earworm, you know?
1: 100%. And there are so many others. It's definitely one of the top. Like,
0: it's one of many.
1: Off the top of your head.
0: Yeah. Niall says, I have an image of that video. Where is your head at? The monkeys in the lab going nuts. I mean, you're probably not wrong with that. Philly, what are your thoughts on it all?
2: Let's play Republic of Loose straight after this, Louise, so we can make up our minds.
0: I am going to play Republic of Loose at some stage today, but like, okay, so This Is My Comeback Girl is obviously such a catchy song, but like, and I do prefer it, actually, definitely, to Carly Rae Jepsen's Call Me Maybe. But I would argue Carly Rae Jepsen's Call Me Maybe is catchier.
1: It is catchier. It's also bigger, so clearly it's caught more people's attention.
0: Yeah.
1: More people know her than they know Comeback Girl.
0: And we'll know it forevermore. I feel it's one that we'll always, whether we like it or not, sing it.
1: I would rather I didn't, but I will know it forever.
0: You will. And you know what this happens to me with as well? And please get in touch and tell me you agree with this. Or if you disagree, that's okay too. 0874100102. Pink Pony Club and Ray, Where Is My Husband? Are two that like that.
1: Ooh, yeah.
0: Are such catchy, poppy, hooky pop songs that we'll sing forever, whether we like them or not.
1: I would say they're the most recent of the big. I think there are some bigger ones, but I think they are the most recent of the new age of annoying pop.
0: Okay, sorry. Actually, I take that back. Bigger ones, like probably ABBA's Mamma Mia.
1: Oh, yeah. Dancing Queen. ABBA has a lot of them, to be fair.
0: ABBA created the science of the catchy pop song. They are the scientists. Maybe they're the scientists. There you go. This is what the lads had to say about Comeback Girl.
3: And number two then was Republic of Loose. This Is My Comeback Girl.
4: I love that song.
3: This Is My Comeback Girl.
4: Really great song.
3: This Is My Comeback. This Is My Comeback Girl.
0: Like, again,
1: it's very catchy.
0: It's so catchy.
1: But it's not Call Me Maybe catchy. Call Me Maybe is, I would say, catchier. Annoyingly, I wish it wasn't, but yeah.
0: It's there.
1: It's there.
0: It's like that song. Remember Rebecca Black did the one about Fridays? Gotta get down on Friday.
1: See, the fact you can sing it off the top of your head tells you it's one of those songs.
0: Okay, so the secret, we've cracked the code to writing a good pop song, is just repeating one sentence. Again and again and again and again. Not that this guy needs tips, but it's Harry.

0: your mother. Harry Styles, that is Dance No More on Today FM, the music you love at lunch. You see, whatever about Carly Rae Jepsen's Call Me Maybe being such an earworm, and actually one that I will always sing along to, whether I admittedly like it or not. It's one that is just written to stick in your head, and there's nothing wrong with that. In fact, I am sure Carly Rae Jepsen is probably thrilled about that, because it's something that people are always going to listen to and always going to recognise. And sure, isn't that a job well done for any artist? Shane has been in touch to say, Holla Back Girl, in my opinion, is a great poppy song. Yeah, there's no denying it, but like, I think there is a difference. That's the point, TV, isn't it? There's a difference between a great poppy song and a really catchy earworm song. That's what we're saying.
1: Yeah, I think a really catchy pop song can be an earworm, but an earworm doesn't necessarily mean it can be a pop song.
0: Agreed. And yeah, like, that's the whole thing. Music is subjective. We can't all like the same things, or life would be very boring. Kim says, Crowded House, Always Take the Weather With You, is the best ever catchy summer song. I mean, there's no arguing with that, but now we're getting into the genre of summer songs and it's just going to get messy, isn't it?
1: Yeah, you need to... Do you want to like narrow it down?
0: I think, like, if there's a science backing this, the science is that it's what makes a really catchy earworm.
1: Because I would say
0: that even if you don't like, you know,
1: Crazy Frog's an awful one.
0: Well, we're definitely not going down that rabbit hole. So we're not.
1: Probably one of the most catchy, but like, is it a good pop song? Don't know.
0: No, because the lyrics are non-existent. Anyway, we'll have to park it there. But someone else actually, Bruno Mars, again, Happy. Yeah. Get stuck in your head.
1: Happy. Yeah, see, you can sing off the top of your head. That's all you need.
0: 0874 100 102 if you've any more strong opinions on that. But if you're going to try,
1: one divorce just come in.
0: Oh. No, no.

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1: Or a sea shanty?
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1: Or pirate metal.
0: This boat trip is going to be interesting.
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Florence the Machine, that is Dog Days, are over on Today FM. It's the music you love at lunch. All right, let's play some Teddy Swims, who recently performed live in Ireland and actually has a new single out in the world as of last Friday. And apparently it's written about his recent breakup. Poor old Teddy. I hope we'll say all right. Yeah, it's called Breakup in Reverse. But anyway, it's kind of a sad and emotional song. So we're not going to play that one because the sun is out and we'd rather do a bit of this. It's Mr. Know-It-All on Today FM Music.

The music you love at lunch. All right, shall we play something gorgeous and Irish? This is Femi teaming up with the Kid Laroi. This is one of Irish music's hottest prospects is Femi. He has been doing incredibly well. He recently broke into the American Billboard charts with this track, and because he's teamed up with Kid Laroi, I met him recently in a studio. I don't know if I'm allowed to say this, but I'm midway through saying it now, so I better continue. Himself and Khaki Kid were in studio together, and they didn't confirm nor deny that they were working on music together, but they weren't in there twiddling their thumbs, I can tell you that much. So maybe, perhaps, there could be a stunning all-Irish collaboration coming in the form of those two, and we will be so here for it. Massive fan of Femi. I've never seen him perform live, but it's on my bucket list for the summer. I'm crossing my fingers and toes that he pops up on a festival stage near us, because he has fully sold out his Dublin headline gig in October. He plays the Academy, the Green Room on October 13th. He's also sold out his date in London and Reading, and apparently he'll be at the Leeds Festival. So it's all happening for our Femi, and we're buzzed about it. Here he is with the Kid Laroi and the track that made him really American famous. It's Noble on Today FM, the music you love. It.

0: is Femi and the Kid Laroi Noble on Today FM, an artist that I absolutely love. I feel like keep an eye on him because he's got some big things to come, no doubt, and loads of great collaborations as well. I mean, come on, if his breakout collab is with the Kid Laroi, how bad is that? Somebody getting in touch here to say Femi is very Frank Ocean vibes. Yeah, kind of, actually. I hear you, Roisin. I see where you're coming from. He's a very, very cool guy in person and I would say unbelievable live. I can't comment because I've, like I said, I haven't seen him live, but it is on the to-do list and I feel like he will pop up at a festival this summer. So if you see his name on a stage near you, go have a look, report back, let me know what you think. Irish music up ahead from Gavin James, August, Lola Young, and come on, we'll play some Messy after this.
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0: That is Messy on Today FM, the music you love. Well, it continues just after news at 1. We've got more Stunning Kill, Rag & Bone Man, Kingfisher, Rosé and Bruno Mars all in the mix. 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
12: Aer Lingus to cut up to 500 jobs. It's 1 o'clock. I'm Laura Donnelly. Up to 500 jobs are at risk at Aer Lingus as it cuts a number of routes from its schedule. 290 jobs in head office, 140 cabin crew and 70 pilot positions could be affected. Dublin to Seattle, Frankfurt, Hamburg and Malta will now only operate during the summer. Dublin to Denver, Minneapolis, Split and Las Vegas will be discontinued. Editor of Travel Extra, Owen Corey, says passengers will see little disruption.
13: There won't be an immediate impact on passengers and there really won't be an immediate impact on fares. It's not like Aer Lingus is going to start charging more for to try and increase its margin. It's a very competitive market. The North Atlantic is a very competitive market.
12: Josef Pushka's lost an appeal against his sentence for the murder of Aisling Murphy. He's serving a life sentence after he was found guilty of the crime in 2023. Today FM's Emily Keegan reports.
14: Josef Pushka had originally filed an appeal against his conviction for murder but abandoned that last week. Today, the court heard arguments around his sentence. After he was found guilty in November 2023, Mr. Pushka was handed a mandatory life sentence, backdated the day of the verdict. Mr. Pushka's barrister said the only question in today's appeal was whether or not it was appropriate for the trial judge not to backdate the sentence to the date on which he was arrested in 2022. The three-judge panel refused the appeal and said the trial judge took the matter into account as he was required by law to do, that he has a discretion, and he articulated reasons for exercising his discretion in a particular way.
12: The government's accepted a recommendation to establish a statutory commission of investigation into convicted sex offender Michael Shine. A report for the Department of Health says it can begin immediately. The former hospital consultant worked at Our Lady of Lourdes in Drogheda for over 30 years and was later convicted of sexual offences and assault. The earliest allegation is said to have happened in 1964 and the latest in 1990. The number of children admitted to hospital with traumatic brain injuries following e-scooter crashes has risen by 50% in the past year, according to Children's Health Ireland. Since e-scooters were legalised in May 2024, almost 40 children have been admitted to Temple Street under the neurosurgery team. Before then, there had been just one such admission. Today FM News, more in an hour.
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16: Good afternoon, I'm Philip Egan. Defending champion Scotty Scheffler has made a good start on day one of the Open Championship at Royal Birkdale. The world number one is 3 under par after 11 holes and is just one behind the joint leaders Sungjae Im and Daniel Brown, who have both already finished their first rounds. Irish amateur Stuart Grehan is level par after 2 holes. Tom McKibben has just finished his roundup on 1 over par. The other Irish amateur in the field, David Howard, is 2 over. He's played 8 holes. 2011 champion Darren Clark has just started his round. Two-time winner Porter Carrington will go out in the next few minutes. And Rory McIlroy and Shane Lowry, both former champions, will tee off later. Derry City are 3-2 down ahead of their home leg in their Europa League qualifier against CSKA Sofia. That match at the Ryan McBride Brandywell kicks off at 6:30. Bohemians are in Gibraltar for their Conference League qualifier against St Joseph's. Alan Reynolds' side of a 2-0 lead from the first leg at Dalymount Park last week. That game starts at 5:00. And Ireland head coach Andy Farrell says Sean Jansen will be more than ready to face the All Blacks this weekend. The Connacht number 8, who made his debut in last weekend's win over Japan, has been named on the bench for Saturday's Nations Championship clash in Auckland.
17: He's been unbelievably consistent, and not just consistent, but some top performances, certainly for Connacht this year, and he's back there up at test level, so I don't think he'll be overawed by what's in front of him at all. He'll just be himself.
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12: Warm with plenty of sunshine, a risk of showers in the southwest, highs of 24 to 30 degrees.
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0: It is the Summer Cash Machine and the clock is ticking. One more sleep and tomorrow is going to be Friday, July the 17th. That is the day that someone will become a guaranteed quarter of a millionaire. There is €250,000 guaranteed tomorrow. Barry Dunn will make the cash call during the Ray Foley show. 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
0: All right, the music you love on Today FM. It continues this lunchtime. Piece of Kjol, Alling, Erinoch from Kingfisher on the way, some Rag and Bowman too. And I'll tell you how you can win your family a gorgeous two-night staycation.

0: Rag and Bowman, that is Human on Today FM, the music you love at lunch. All right, who wants to win a gorgeous staycation for their family? I mean, actually, maybe the better question is, who wouldn't want to win this? I think everybody probably does. There have been thousands of entries across the week, and we've got another opportunity for you to play to win today and again tomorrow. This is always thanks to the beautiful Soho Hotels, who are proud to be Irish, creating memorable stays with genuine hospitality and exceptional service. So Fada, meaning luxury in Irish, are a group of contemporary four-star Irish hotels that are rooted in local communities. It is an opportunity for you to make special memories this summer with great offers on two-night hotel stays. Wherever your journey takes you, there is a So Hotel to suit you. You can book online at sohotels.ie and you can have a look at some of their beautiful hotels across the country. We are giving you and your family a chance to win a staycation. This is a prize for two adults and two children. It includes full Irish breakfast both mornings. It's a two-night stay in one of these So Hotels, dinner on an evening of your choice, access to the gorgeous leisure facilities on site, fun activities for all the family, as well as kids enjoying welcome treats and activity packs. So we're letting you choose between the beautiful Loughrea Hotel and Spa in County Galway, the Athlone Springs Hotel in the Midlands, the Killisheen Hotel in Portlaoise, Charleville Park Hotel in County Cork, the Castletroy Park Hotel in Limerick, or the Castle Oaks Hotel, also in Limerick. So here's what we want you to do. We want you to get creative, like all of our families have done so far this week, and convince us, persuade us via voice note on 087 410 102. Tell us exactly why you and your family deserve a staycation and a breakaway. Let's play this entry and the winner from yesterday, Evelyn.
1: Louise, we need a breakaway, a family vacay. These day trips are tiring. We need the stay. Keep it Irish, keep it at home. We got the weather, no need to roam.
2: Phew. Please, can we have a holiday?
0: Doty, and that was yesterday's winner, Evelyn. We've had all sorts happening across the week. People have been singing, telling jokes, screaming as loud as they possibly can. Whatever it is you find most entertaining, we want you to entertain to win. Get in touch. WhatsApp voice note 087 410 102 to win a two-night staycation in a So Hotel of your choice for two adults and two kids. Just get creative with it and let us know why you and your family deserve a breakaway. And we'll stick you in the draw. All right, Alex Warren's Fever Dream is on the way just after this beautiful Irish track from Kingfisher. 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

0: Alex Warren's Fever Dream on Today FM. It is the music you love. I'd say his wife was having a bit of a fever dream when she spotted herself in gigantic billboard form across America. He was using big billboards of his wife's face to promote his new single because apparently it's a song about her and it's going to be released soon. That's all that we know. But yeah, that's some Alex Warren updates for you there. But what I'm more interested in are these entries that are coming in, and you're a chance to win yourself a gorgeous breakaway to a Soho hotel of your choice across the country. It is a two-night stay for an entire family, two adults and two children. You get to choose a Soho hotel you'd like to stay in, and all we're asking you to do is get in touch via WhatsApp voice note on 087 410 102 and let us know why your family deserve the breakaway. We have people singing, telling jokes, telling us stories. Whatever it is, you need to do it in an entertaining way. We'd love to send you away for two nights and to enjoy all the trimmings that come along with that. In fact, we're going to have a winner on air very soon. I'm going to give you, let's say, less than 10 minutes to enter. So if you want to get the creative hotty on you now, do it now or forever hold your peace. 087 410 102. Republica's ready to go. Plays next.
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0: That is Pink, and that is Trustfall on Today FM. It is music you love at lunch. All right, shall we give away this gorgeous breakaway to Soho Hotels, who are very proud to be Irish and have got some stunning hotels right across the country. This is the perfect opportunity to head off with your family and stay somewhere gorgeous. Wherever it is your journey takes you this summer, there's a Soho Hotel that suits you, and you can have a look at their beautiful range of hotels on sohotels.ie. This prize is our second last of the week, actually. It is a stay for a family of four, two adults and two children for two nights, which includes a full Irish breakfast, dinner and an evening of your choice, access to leisure facilities in your choice of hotel, an activity for all the family to enjoy, plus kids will enjoy welcome treats and activity packs on arrival as well. We will let you choose between six gorgeous Soho hotels, and joining us to play to win is Audrey, I believe. Hello, Audrey.
1: Hi, Louise. How are you?
0: I'm very good. How are you keeping this lunchtime?
1: Oh, really well, yeah. Very enjoying good. The sun. Yeah.
0: Where in the country are you, Audrey?
1: I'm in Mallow, County Cork.
0: Oh, very good. Yeah. My old stomping ground was Mallow, County Cork.
1: Very good.
0: A great place. What's the weather like down there? Is it roasting?
1: It's roasting. It's perfect. It's 28 or 9 degrees, I think, at the moment.
0: Wow, amazing. Yeah. Where'd you go for a swim now nearest Mallow if you needed to cool down?
1: Some people go in the river, all right. There's a bit of

0: you know, in the area near the river, but there's a nice pool in Charleville, and the Mallow Pool will be reopening soon, I think.
1: Oh, very good. Is that an indoor or an outdoor pool?
0: They're indoors.
1: They're indoors, okay, yeah. Do you remember when there used to be outdoor pools in Ireland? Like, we need more of them back.
0: Oh, we do, with this weather, yeah.
1: Well, with this weather, that's for sure. Audrey, we're going to play your voice note for the nation to hear, because it really entertained us, and I will dissect it after that, all right?
0: Perfect, yeah.
1: Here we go. Audrey and Mallow had this to say.
2: Hi, Louise. The Scullies and Mallow deserve that breakaway, please. We are flat out here cleaning footpaths, which the swallows are using as toilets. The swallows are flat out constructing nests and building extensions onto their nests, and we are flat out cleaning up after them. They will fly south for the winter, which they deserve, but I think we'll deserve our little breakaway as well for cleaning up after them.
1: Audrey and Mallow, you're all flat out.
0: So busy.
1: Are you under pressure with the swallows?
0: Yeah, they're keeping us busy, they are. Yeah, but it's good to see them. They might have brought the summer, you know.
1: Well, maybe so, yeah. Are they around a little bit later than usual, no?
0: I think they're normally around this time. I think they'll be here another little while, yeah, because, you know, they're, like I say, they're building extensions for their thing, I think.
1: Well, fair play to you. That is a job that I'm sure Manny wouldn't enjoy doing too much. So you do deserve a breakaway, Audrey. Who'd you bring with you?
0: Oh, I've the husband and two kids. We give them first refusal anyway.
1: Gorgeous. Yeah. Well, look, I'm very happy to tell you you're off to a Soho hotel of your choice. So all I want to ask you now is, would you like to head to Loughrea Hotel and Spa in Galway, the Athlone Springs Hotel in Athlone, Kilisteen and Portlaoise, Charleville Park Hotel might be too close to home. Well, up to you. Or Castle Troy Park Hotel in Limerick, or the Castle Oaks Hotel, Audrey, in Limerick also.
0: I would love Loughrea in Galway, please.
1: Consider it done. Enjoy your two nights stay. It's all yours.
0: Oh,
1: thanks, Seville. And you can leave the solids at home.
0: Oh, yeah. Yeah.
1: Thanks, Audrey, for tuning in, and have a gorgeous breakaway.
0: Thanks. Bye.
1: Good luck. Bye. Bye-bye. We'll have another opportunity for someone to play and to win tomorrow. And just like Audrey, all you need to do is get creative and entertaining and tell us why you and your family need a breakaway. In fact, tomorrow is your very last chance. Last chance to win a gorgeous two-night stay. All with thanks to Soho Hotels. Here's Alicia Keys and Jay-Z.

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2: All right, every week on this show, we pick a song by an Irish artist and we play it for you every day. This week's choice is Nell from Maynooth. Nell Mescal from County Kildare. Her debut track, Crash, was released back in 2020. She's been on the scene for the last 6 years and this is her latest single. We've been playing it all this week. It's a love song and it's all about a long-distance relationship. Have a listen. Let us know what you think. We love it. It's beautiful. It's Irish music on Today FM. It's our choice of Irish Track of the Week with thanks to Avonmore. Nell Mescal, Settles.

0: called Settles. And that is our Irish track of the week. You'll hear it at lunchtime every day right through until Sunday. How beautiful. Go on, Nell Mescal. And go on, Manus. Now, what is Audrey, our prize winner, kicked off at all? Bird Hour on Today FM. I feel like Ain and Ilana reading some of these messages here. But Michelle has been in touch to say, Louise, the Swallows are building at our house too. Currently looking at my husband hanging teddy bears from the rafters to deter them. It worked in one place, but the other spot, the Swallows are winning. So there you go. Damien tells us now as well, it's apparently not the Swallows indoors. I haven't a clue, by the way. But Damien, in your opinion, what's going on?
1: Hi, Louise.
0: Hi.
1: Just want to say that the Swallows will build inside in sheds and that, and it's the house martins that build up on your gables and under your aprons.
0: Now there you go. Oh yeah, so Michelle, your Swallows are indoors, that adds up. I know nothing about those birds, but what I do know is that the quawky quawky quawky seagulls of Dublin city centre are up the walls morning, noon and night. I okay, like, I'm not turning this into Bird Hour on Today FM, but anyone that lives in an apartment that's high up in the city centre and maybe has a window that isn't that soundproof, I'm sure that you know the sounds we're all hearing all night, non-stop. I don't know what they're at, if they're breeding or what they're doing, but it's a constant quawk and I don't love it. Okay, Niall Horan and Oasis are on the way next.
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All right, have a lovely rest of your Thursday. Hey, Rod, the thought to Jane of August Jane Wood, Arish Day Mora, Gamlon, Slan.

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3: Up to 500 jobs are at risk at Aer Lingus. It's 2 o'clock. I'm Laura Donnelly. Hundreds of pilots, cabin crew and head office jobs are at risk at Aer Lingus. The airline says up to 500 employees could be affected as it makes a number of organisational changes. Poor performing routes are being cut, including Dublin to Denver, Minneapolis, Split and Las Vegas, while other schedules are being reduced. National Secretary for Forza is Hazel Nolan.
11: Obviously, it's a bit of a turbulent time for the airline industry overall. However, it is a complete surprise that these cuts are happening in Aer Lingus. And the reason why it's a surprise is that Aer Lingus is actually the 9th most profitable airline in the whole of Europe. It has also got the 5th highest operating margin.
3: Josef Puska has lost his appeal to backdate his prison sentence. He's serving a mandatory life sentence for the murder of Aisling Murphy in 2022. Today FM's Emily Keegan reports.
12: When Josef Puska was handed his mandatory sentence in November 2023, it was backdated
7: backdated to the day of his guilty verdict. At the Court of Appeal today, his barrister argued the date should have been backdated to the day on which Mr. Pushka went into custody 22 months earlier. He said the date would have an impact on any decision made by the parole board in the future. The panel of three judges refused the appeal, stating the trial judge in the case had discretion and no error had been made. It comes after an appeal against Mr. Pushka's conviction was abandoned last week. This brings the legal proceedings in this case to an end, with Josef Pushka continuing to serve his life sentence.
12: The number of children admitted to hospital with traumatic brain injuries following e-scooter crashes has increased by 50%. More than 1,100 children attended Children's Health Ireland emergency departments with e-scooter related injuries since January 2021. Before they were legalised in May 2024, just one child had been admitted with a traumatic brain injury following a crash. Since then, almost 40 have required specialist neurosurgical care. And the chances of winning the lotto are about to get higher. Changes being brought in by the National Lottery will improve players' odds of winning the jackpot or top prize from 1 in 10.7 million to 1 in 8.1 million. The number of lotto balls is being reduced from 47 to 45. The Lotto Plus 2 top prize will increase and a new draw will be added for Mondays. It'll increase the number of millionaires created by the lotto from 15 a year to 20. 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
14: Good afternoon, I'm Philip Egan. 2019 champion Shane Lowry will tee off in the next hour on day one of the Open Championship at Royal Birkdale. Masters champion Rory McIlroy, the winner in 2014, goes out after 3 o'clock. American Alex Smalley leads the way on 5 under par. He still has 2 holes to play. Tom McKibben's already finished up in 1 over. 2011 champion Darren Clark is also 1 over. He's played 4 holes so far. Irish amateur David Howard is 2 over. Well, two-time winner Padraig Harrington has bogeyed the second after a double bogey in the first. So he's 3 over par after 2. The other Irish amateur in the field, Stuart Grehan, is also +3. Derry City are 3-2 down ahead of the second leg of their Europa League qualifier against CSKA Sofia this evening. The home leg at the Ryan McBride Brandywell kicks off at 6:30. Before that at 5, Bohemians are away to St. Joseph's of Gibraltar in the Conference League qualifiers. Bows are 2-0 up in the first leg. And Ireland head coach Andy Farrell says Sean Jansen will be more than ready to face the All Blacks this weekend. The Connacht number 8, who made his debut last week against Japan, has been named on the bench for Saturday's Nations Championship clash in Auckland. Rob Balakuna is back in the starting 15 after recovering from a hamstring injury. To access 3 free off the ball podcasts a month, download the Go Loud app now.
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12: Warm with plenty of sunshine this afternoon, a risk of showers in the southwest, highs of 24 to 30 degrees.
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16: Cash Machine! Cheers, Kevin. Mail for Sam. And shut up, JP. And good afternoon. It's Ray Foley in and on for your Thursday afternoon. She's Lesbio Swarum. Yeah, come on. Let's just do another one. We'll try and enjoy ourselves. We'll do the voice notes, have the chits and the chats. Nettie will be coming in. And we'll be giving you a chance to win €250,000. Come on. Let's do a show for these people.
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0: Ray Foley.

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3: 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Wow,
0: getting on. Ray Foley, he's here. JP's over there.
4: Right here, hi.
0: Yeah, you in good shape? You good for you?
4: I'm feeling pretty good, yeah.
0: You good about yourself? You feeling good about yourself?
4: No, not too bad.
0: Really good about yourself.
4: Yeah.
0: I'm sure you feel really, really good about yourself. Oh, baby. Yeah, we're nearly there. Feeling very weekendish today. I don't know what it is. Are you feeling weekendish?
4: I am kind of feeling weekendish. I don't know.
0: Sambo.
4: What is it because we went out on, was it Tuesday night?
0: I don't know what it is. If I'm off tomorrow, it's because I think it's Saturday, okay? Okay?
4: Deal.
0: Okay. Text on the air this afternoon. That's your song too, by the way. Hard Fight Living for the weekend. Nina in Westport says, Foley, you should play Hard to Beat for Mayo. Love the show. Hey, says Nina. Nina, I'm not getting up myself, and I'm not going to jinx it. You got to play this game very, very delicately when it comes to this final. You can't be going out there. I can't be coming on air going, oh, we're going to hammer them. You can't be at that.
4: Mm. Well, Nina, like recent history... Well, has shown us that
0: recent history, 75 years is like it's actual history. It's history.
4: Well, I mean, in all the finals you've gotten to recently, you haven't been hard to beat in those finals.
0: Oh, yeah, shut your face. I think we should approach it with confidence, and we should go in there and give our best foot forward. Oh, we got the Kobe beef on our side, but at the same time, we can't be jinxing it. We're not doing anything that will scupper Mayo's chances in this final. I'm not getting a tattoo like your man did in Cork. I'm not getting a tattoo. We're not jinxing this, lads. Pat says, love the show.
4: Hey,
0: cheers, Pat. Hate to burst your bubble, Ray, but Mayo are wearing white in the final. And we saw how that worked out for England last night on the Kingdom. Love the show. Hey, from Pat. What are you shining on about, Pat? You're full of it, man. England always wear white, Pat. Always.
4: Yeah.
0: And they won a load of games,
4: right,
0: but they just didn't win last night. England always wear white.
4: I don't know. You see omens everywhere, don't you, really?
0: But it's a good omen, isn't it? If I'm not mistaken, or unless I misread that article about Mayo wearing... This is, what, our third? Mayo's third? I didn't even know we had a third jersey.
4: So I think the first choice alternate is
0: it's blue and navy.
4: Pink.
0: Was it not navy, no?
4: It's a dark blue navy with sort of pink accents.
0: So here's the deal. Kerry, and in fairness, I'm colourblind, and anytime I see Kerry playing, I'm thinking, Jesus, is it Mayo playing? No, it's Kerry. So they need to change up the jerseys because they look too similar. So the red and green of Mayo is actually, because it was a coin toss, it's not like there's favouritism going on or anything. Coin toss, and Mayo need to wear something else. So they had to wear this, they were told they were wearing their spare jerseys, which are these navy jobs that look gack. Don't they look awful?
4: They look like bad rugby club jerseys.
0: It's ridiculous. Who signed off on that, lads? Nina, was that you in Westport that signed off on that? Have a word. Have a word, love.
4: You refused to buy that alternate jersey, didn't you, Ray?
0: As soon as there's a new jersey, I'm straight into Elvery's and I'm like, hook me up, bro. I've got a standing order. A
5: subscription for the new jersey.
0: Yeah, I've got the sub. And I get one for each of the family. And I get one for JP as well, even though he refuses to wear it.
4: They were saying the navy would clash with the green of Kerry as well. So that even though it's a different colour, it's still too close to the green
0: of
4: Kerry.
0: Is that the reason?
4: So they had to move back to the other alternate jersey.
0: There's a third alternate.
4: I think there's an all-red Mayo jersey. I think, correct me if I'm wrong, I think there is an all-red Mayo jersey as well.
0: Do all teams have like 15 different jerseys they can wear? Just put them in their bibs. But give them an orange bib each and tell them to go out and play in it. So apparently the third option then is a white one, which was an anniversary special that was brought out like a once-off job. And they were like, we've got them in the back room somewhere. Like, we can take them. Andy, do we have a few of the white ones left?
6: Freshen them up in the wash there.
0: Throw them in the wash there. Take them home for the weekend and bring them in again next for training next week, will you? So they said, yeah, go ahead, wear the white one. But this article says The last time that Mayo won, or the last time that Mayo won, wore the white, was in fact 75 years ago when Mayo won the All-Ireland.
4: Wow.
0: Now you're saying...
4: Jeez, you've got colours on your side, lads. Well done.
0: Jippy! At least we're in it. At least we're in it.
4: We're a tiny county, although we are a tiny county with the same population size as you guys. So.
0: Maybe even bigger. You probably have a bigger population.
4: We have about 5,000 more people.
0: Yeah. Well, there you go. Bigger, but tiny area and bigger population.
4: Well, to be fair, you've got to show up looking like Kildare, so it might fool the Kerry players.
0: Oh, are you saying the people from Kerry are fools? They're easily fooled. JP's calling you gobshites, lads.
4: Classic stereotyping.
0: Oh, my God. Do some Kerry man jokes there,
4: I
0: JP.
4: I didn't say that.
0: Offend the entire county. And even though we're competing against one another, I'd be more sportsmanlike to not be slagging you off like that. Or is JP saying you're thick? You're too stupid to differentiate.
4: You're
0: between...
4: all about the for the love of the game, aren't you?
0: He thinks you're playing Kildare. Oh, my... Well, do you know what? I do apologise to the people of Kerry. I would like to be magnanimous and kind. And, you know, I rise above and be a bigger, better person. Much like Mayo playing against Louth the week before last. Sorry, you were saying?
4: Well, John says, God help us, Mayo couldn't even win the coin toss about the jerseys. So, you know.
0: Shut up, John.
4: The losing's already started.
0: John, nobody likes you. Everyone was talking just before the show started. And they were like, geez, we hope John doesn't show up today. And straight in with the text, John. That is classic, John. That is textbook, John. Tell me I'm wrong. John, the melt. John, nobody likes you. You need to check yourself. You need to have a word with yourself. Congratulations. 16th of July today. It's World Snake Day today. If you like snakes, congratulations. It's your day today. World Snake Day. Today is also National Cherry Day. I don't like snakes and I don't like cherries. It's also Fresh Spinach Day today. I don't like spinach either. The only way you can eat spinach is with loads of butter, loads of cream and loads of garlic. In which case, it's just a garlic, cream and butter delivery system.
4: I do like fresh spinach, but I'm weird.
0: 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You are our client base. I'm not talking to you, John. You're a melt. The rest of our customers listening this afternoon.
4: Well, the customer's always right, John.
0: We're reaching out to our grassroots, to our customer base. 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Maybe something that the rest of us wouldn't know. Something interesting or something remarkable or something joyous, positive, celebratory. Just a little something about yourself. 0874-100-102 on the voice notes as we attempt to get to know you, our customers.
4: Reveal yourselves.
0: 0874-100-102 this afternoon. I wanted to get into what are you watching as well. Thursday, we're looking ahead to streaming and movies. And that thing, the contract that we signed about the Odyssey, it expired at 5 o'clock yesterday, so now we can tell you what we actually think. Everyone is saying it's amazing. We'll get into that in a few minutes. Now it's Moloko at Today FM. You're my

0: Florence Road and Hanging Out to Dry. This is Today FM. We're playing the music you love, Ireland. Good afternoon. Today's National Get to Know Your Customers Day. This was you're our customers, and the customer is always right. Unless it's John the texter, he's a melt. But the rest of our customers, absolute sweethearts. But it's important we get to know you, and like we'd have a broad view of our customers. Sort of general, we'd have a general. Like obviously you're very funny, you're very intelligent, you have immaculate taste in radio programs. You love great music. You love some dodgy music as well, which is fine. We'll still play your Bella Kays for you and whatnot. And your Boston, your Ella Jezzy.
1: Stella Lefties?
0: Yeah, that's what I said. Lefty, righty.
1: Ella Langley's.
0: Lella Langley. But we also, you know, you also got, you know, impeccable. You're very funny, very wit. And the voice notes as well, like, do you know, like, next level listeners.
1: High toleration for waffle as well, yeah.
0: But there's, you put up with a lot. But, like, it's important we get to know you more. At a more granular level.
1: Let's drill down.
0: Let's give our listeners a good drilling.
1: Let's get under the hood with you.
0: With you. How are you?
1: Who are you?
0: What's going on with you?
1: You never want to hear that.
0: 0874 100 102. Today we're asking, what's going on with you? Emma's over there, Emma.
2: Hi, Ray and JP.
0: Hi, Emma, love.
2: I'm Emma, and I've never eaten a McDonald's in my life. Never.
0: You're out. Sorry, Emma. On that basis alone, I knew someone. Anyway, go on. Sorry, Emma.
2: Never tasted one.
0: You never tasted a McDonald's? Never? Like, not even a nug-nug?
1: Is that disqualifying?
0: You've never had a nugget with barbecue, with the McDonald's barbecue sauce. You've never had a Big Mac with a Big Mac sauce. You've never had a strawberry milkshake from McDonald's. You've ever had a McFlurry? Wow, Emma, you're blowing my mind today.
2: Never tasted one. So that's something you didn't know about me.
0: Wow.
2: Also, I haven't seen so many movies that people would recommend, like Pulp Fiction,
0: yeah,
2: Lord of the Rings,
0: that's not,
2: Game of Thrones, yeah, Star Wars, Star Trek, or, you know.
0: Do you get out at all? Are you locked up somewhere? Could you blink twice if you need help? If you need, I want you to send someone. Just send your address to us and we make sure we get some, send someone to check in on you. Never had a McDonald's, never seen Star Wars. You just don't leave the house. Is that it, Emma?
2: All those things.
0: Wild.
2: Yeah, so maybe I'm a bit odd.
0: No, Emma, you do you, babes. That's another thing, actually, about our listeners. They are actually pure odd. But that's important. We celebrate that. The other thing, Emma, as well, I wouldn't worry about not seeing certain things. There's loads of things that loads of people haven't seen. Relax. 0874 100 102. Louise.
3: I'm a white goods engineer.
0: You're a white goods engineer? Like fixing fridges and washing machines and whatnot? Doing the Lord's work, it has to be said, Louise.
3: I absolutely love my job.
0: Okay. Well, that makes one of us.
3: I repair dishwashers, tumble dryers and washing machines. Mm. I'm not too sure how many female engineers there is, because it's a very...
0: Oh, here we go. Louise is all like, look at me, I'm anti-brilliant. Louise, do you know what?

0: Just do it. Enjoy it and do it. There, you're like, I'm the greatest. I'm amazing because it's all fellas. It's all useless fellas are all around me.
1: Louise is smashing the white good ceiling. And fair play to her.
0: We've got a Louise in here that does the same thing, actually. And she won't give over.
1: Did you know nobody had ever spoken Irish before, until yeah. Louise came along?
0: Well, it was mostly men that ever spoke Irish until Louise Cantillon came along. Ah, Louise, I'm only messing. Go on, Louise, sorry.
2: Female engineers there is, because it's a very male-dominated area.
0: That's actually true.
2: I love my job.
0: Yeah, fair play, madam.
2: Love the show.
0: Hey, cheers to that.
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0: This is important, lads. It's important we get to know you. And look, at even just those couple of voice notes we were listening to, we're getting a few more of them in here. So 0874-100-102 for your voice notes. Just something about you that's remarkable, different, or something that we wouldn't have known. Because we make these presumptions and assumptions about you. That, like, you're pure odd and you're full of yourself.
1: We know you're hot. We know all of you are
0: sexy. That's a given.
1: Everyone's sexy. Yeah. Yeah, we know that. So don't bother telling us that.
0: Radio's sexiest listeners. Yeah. But there's more to you than just your sexiness.
1: Jesus, you're sexy.
0: JP, there's more to them than just their sexiness.
1: Is there? Okay.
0: And that's what we want to get to this afternoon. What's beyond your incredible sexiness? We want to get to know the real you. The sub-sexiness level. 0874-100-102. Playing Katy Perry next.
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13: Claire Beck here with the latest music you're going to love on Today FM. Sam Smith is back with new music. There's an album, Hazel Eye, is going to be with us very soon. And this is the beautiful new track from it. It's called My Guy. You could-

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1: Music we love with Heinz Tomato Ketchup. 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

0: Brothers and Go. This is Today FM. We're playing the music you love. Arden, good afternoon. It's Ray Foley on the air. We want to get to know you. Do you know, you're clearly Ireland's sexiest radio listeners. It's more to you than just your sexiness. 0874-100-102 for your texts and your WhatsApps. This is because it's International Get to Know Your Customer Day. 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You are the only ones availing of our incredible radio offers. 0874-100-102. Mary Louise asks the question. She says, surely it's enough to just be sexy. Yeah, for a lot of radio DJs, that would be enough, Mary Louise. Just sexy listeners. Mm. But we're a different show.
1: We want something deeper, don't we?
0: We want something more than just a physical connection. We want to get to know the real listeners. Brenda's a real listener. She texts, she says, Irene JP, I've never seen a GAA game.
1: Ooh.
0: Love the show. Hey. You got to watch a GAA. Not even your, like if your county makes a final or a big game.
1: Stick one on in the background at least.
0: I'm a bandwagon jumper. Like, I wouldn't even, it's really only when it's semi-finals and finals, then I'm all in. Do I have to buy white jersey? Like, can I just wear a white t-shirt now for Mayo? Mayo are wearing white, a white jersey now for the final. I can get away with a white t-shirt, can't I?
1: Yeah, yeah. Colours, you know, yeah.
0: And a pair of white O'Neills, like Mescal. He's from out the road. Mairead says, today I varnished the pencil markings of my kids' heights over the years on one of the kitchen walls. You didn't know that, Mairead? That's heartbreaking. You varnished over it to keep it, to retain it.
1: Mm.
0: That's lovely. Well, yeah, if you just varnished over it, it's grand. We got our kitchen painted a few years ago and we forgot about the... We got real men in. Painters. And we forgot about the height thing on the door behind the kitchen door. And we came home and they painted over it. And I was kind of like, they did a great job, by the way. And I was like,
1: sure, yeah.
0: I was thinking to myself.
1: If they hadn't done it, would you have said, lads, you've missed a bit?
0: No, I wouldn't have. And I honestly was, you know, we wanted that, you know. Anyway, they painted over it. So I then had to go and, before it had completely dried, I had to go and try and scrub it off.
1: Oh, right.
0: And trace back over the old. Because it was heartbreaking to lose that. It was unbelievable. Anyway, Mairead, great news, and retain that. And that's going to be wonderful to have for the rest of your lives. Also, you do realise you can never move out of that house now.
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0: Or if you are going to move out, I've got the number of a great painter. He'll do you a great job and paint over those lines for you.
1: I think mine is still at home in Dundalk, all right. It's just above the skirting board, but it's
0: just,
1: right there.
0: Just above,
1: I was only 19.
0: And he hasn't grown a bit since. Catherine says, hi Rain JP, can you say a massive hello to Jake, who graduates from St. Patrick's Special School in Enniscorthy tomorrow. Jake, that's amazing. Huge congrats. Listen dude, enjoy your graduation tomorrow and have a wonderful weekend. Congratulations and fair play to Jake. And she says, love the show. Hey, cheers Catherine.
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0: Casey Musgraves and Dry Spell. We'll play Franz Ferdinand for you in a few minutes, and we'll have a look at the Odyssey. 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
11: It's almost 3 o'clock. Time for a little something from Jacobs. For 175 years, Jacobs biscuits and crackers have had a place in Irish kitchens and cupboards. 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Jacobs bakes it better.
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0: Yes, this is just about 3 o'clock for your Thursday afternoon on Today FM. And stick around, I'm playing Franz Ferdinand for you next. First, let's get you up to date with your news headlines. Here's Laura.
13: Up to 500 jobs are at risk at Aer Lingus. Hundreds of pilots, cabin crew and head office roles are at risk at Aer Lingus. The airline says up to 500 employees could be affected as it makes a number of organisational changes. Poor performing routes are being cut, including Dublin to Denver, Minneapolis, Split and Las Vegas, while other schedules are being reduced. Taoiseach Simon Harris says the government will engage with Aer Lingus over the cuts.
14: They have stated they'll begin consultation with employees and their representatives, which I think is really important and is really urgent, but they have said that they expect the impact could potentially see around 500 employees leave the companies.
13: Josef Puszka has lost his appeal to backdate his prison sentence. He's serving a mandatory life sentence for the murder of Aisling Murphy in 2022. Today FM's Emily Keegan reports.
15: When Josef Puszka was handed his mandatory sentence in November 2023, it was backdated to the day of his guilty verdict. At the Court of Appeal today, his barrister argued the date should have been backdated to the day on which Mr. Puszka went into custody 22 months earlier. He said the date would have an impact on any decision made by the parole board in the future. The panel of three judges refused the appeal, stating the trial judge in the case had discretion and no error had been made. It comes after an appeal against Mr. Pushka's conviction was abandoned last week. This brings the legal proceedings in this case to an end, with Josef Puszka continuing to serve his life sentence.
13: The number of children admitted to hospital with traumatic brain injuries following e-scooter crashes has increased increased by 50%. More than 1,100 have attended Children's Health Ireland emergency departments with e-scooter related injuries since January 2021. Before e-scooters were legalised in 2024, just one child had been admitted with a traumatic brain injury following a crash. Since then, almost 40 have required specialist neurosurgical care. And nearly all tradespeople say they've been asked to take on extra work in someone's home beyond what they were called out for. The most common while you're here requests include taking a look at a completely separate problem, moving furniture, hanging a picture frame or mirror, or replacing a light bulb.
0: Yes.
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0: I do the same in the doctors though as well.
13: Replace the light bulb.
0: Listen, while you're here, can you move some furniture for me actually to the van outside? It'd be great.
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15: Good afternoon, I'm Kate Henshaw. Rory McIlroy begins his latest attempt to reclaim the Open Championship in the next few minutes. The Masters champion last won the major in 2014 and tees off at Royal Birkdale from 3:15 today. Padraig Harrington's round is not off to a good start. He's 4 over with 3 holes played. Tom McKibben finished his opening round on 1 over par. Cork amateur David Hower is two over with 12 holes played. And Offaly man Shane Lowry tees off just after 2:50 today. Ireland head coach Andy Farrell is backing Connacht's Sean Jansen as he's named on the bench for their clash with New Zealand this weekend. The number 8 made his debut against Japan last week and Farrell says he's ready to face the All Blacks.
17: He's been unbelievably consistent and not just consistent but some top performances certainly for Connacht this year, and he's back there up at test level, so I don't think he'll be overawed by what's in front of him at all. He'll just be himself.
15: And reigning Formula One world champion Lando Norris will serve a 10-place grid penalty for this weekend's Belgian Grand Prix. His McLaren car will be fitted with a new battery, his 4th this season so far, and 1 more than is allowed in the regulations. The penalty will be applied to his grid position after qualifying on Saturday. To access 3 free off-the-ball podcasts a month, download the Go Light app now.
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13: Warm this afternoon with plenty of sunshine, a risk of showers in the southwest, highs of 24 to 30 degrees.
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0: Tame Impala and Dracula. Today FM, we're playing the music you love. Alright, good afternoon. Ray Foley's my name. I told you I'd play some Franz Ferdinand, and I didn't, so I'll do that next. Ray's here, JP's over there.
1: Hiya.
0: Joining us in studio, it's Annette Freeman. Nettie's here!
2: Hello, hello everyone. Hi, JP.
0: Darling.
2: Hi, Ray.
0: Oh.
2: How are you?
0: Yeah, good, pretty good.
2: Good.
0: Looking forward to the All Ireland final. They've said that Mayo we're going to be wearing white now, Nettie.
2: We are. We must wear white now. We've County Colours Day next Friday here in the office. So me and you shall don our white.
0: Are we going to be wearing white?
2: No, we probably just wear the red and green.
0: That's another thing. Do the Sod Artists have to do a whole other song now?
1: That doesn't scan at all.
0: Just the white.
2: It's just for one day. Just the one day.
0: Jeez, you're wound up about this.
2: I am wound up. Don't get me going.
0: But it's a good thing though, isn't it? Because the last time that they wore white was actually the win.
2: Yes, it was. Yeah. Yeah.
0: That's good.
2: This jersey looks sleek now. I like it. I think I might try and get my hands on it.
0: Get one.
2: Yeah.
0: Right. Do they sell them?
1: White's a very unforgiving colour.
2: They are going to be in stock before the All-Ireland. They are going to be in stock.
0: They're going to be selling them.
2: Yes.
0: Right. It's my issue though with that jersey is I won't be able to have a spaghetti bolognese.
2: No.
0: Do you know?
2: I don't think the lads would be, dining on spaghetti bolognese, at 2 o'clock.
0: How do you know?
2: I don't know. What do they have for breakfast? Well, I wouldn't say they have spaghetti bolognese.
0: We are very well cultured, I'd have you know.
2: I meant the day of the All-Ireland.
0: We're connoisseurs is what we are. Connoisseurs.
2: Connoisseurs. And it's not Dalmio.
0: You've hit it like 15 times since
2: I
0: turned to last.
1: She's on edge, Ray. She's on edge.
0: She's up to here.
1: She's thrown
2: like
1: the shoulder into the microphone.
2: Next 2 weeks or more, I'm in bits, lads. Absolute bits.
0: Up to high dough.
2: High dough. Don't look at me.
0: Hang on. Is it tomorrow?
2: It's Sunday week.
0: Look at me.
2: Talk to me now.
0: Are you going to the game? Have you got tickets?
2: Stop it, Ray. Don't want to talk about it. Okay. Am I allowed to say that in the National Airwaves?
0: Just so we're clear, Annette,
2: I don't have tickets.
0: Like myself, is from Mayo, and Annette is properly into it. I'm kind of like I say, I'm a bandwagoner. So I'm jumping on, as I always do, jump on in the last couple of weeks.
2: That's a good game you've got on there, bandwagoning at this point.
0: Well, that's always the way, for some of us. But wouldn't it be amazing?
2: Oh, stop.
0: And everyone I talked to, in the barbers at the weekend, and again, wouldn't it be amazing if we went all the way, if we did it?
1: How many, if they win, how many days off work will you take, Annette?
2: Oh, 2 weeks.
0: Really? Yeah.
2: I actually have 10 days booked off.
0: Yeah, she's got holidays booked.
2: I'm going on holidays.
1: If or when they lose, how many days will your life be ruined for after the final?
2: You'd be sickened for a week anyway, JP.
0: We're well used to it though.
2: But look at Jack. So usually after about a week.
0: We get over pretty quickly.
2: Yeah. Yeah. After a few drinks.
0: We're very resilient at this stage. We bounce back very quickly.
2: Yeah.
0: The white jersey.
2: Dare to dream.
0: That's what we've got to worry about. Also, the Odyssey. What are you watching? 0874-100-102. What are you watching? I watched the Jordan and the Katie Price documentary last weekend.
2: Heard it's very good.
0: Yeah, it's all right.
2: Watch it.
0: Four episodes that we watched that. We started watching Ride or Die last night, which is this Amazon. It's on Amazon Prime. It's, your woman, the manager in Ted Lasso, the blonde-haired woman. Did you watch Ted Lasso?
2: No.
0: Oh, she's fabulous. What's her name? Ride or Die, cast. She's basically, Hannah Waddingham, isn't it? Yeah. She's kind of like a female James Bond, at least in the first episode. Not ruining it for you, but it's all action and it's very good. Octavia Spencer's in it as well, the American. It's actually an English show and she's, they're both very good in it. It's an action-y female James Bond. Pretty good. Started last night, so we'll stick with that for the time being. And in the cinemas, it's The Odyssey. We went to see it on, was it Tuesday night?
1: Yep.
0: And you can't get it. You can't move for The Odyssey reviews. Christopher Nolan, new film from him. And everyone's saying how amazing it is, how incredible it is, how it's the best piece of cinema that anyone has seen in their entire lives. Everyone's going crazy, tearing out their hair for their absolute love of this film. Isn't that right, JP?
1: Well, I mean, the reviews are in and there are rave reviews across the board. I think I might be wrong on this and I might need to go back and watch the film again is what I would say. Because the first time around, I didn't hate the film. but I was bored by the film. And I've liked most of Christopher Nolan's movies, like a lot. Interstellar makes me cry every time I watch it.
0: Yeah.
1: I love that film. Oppenheimer, I appreciate it. It's very good. I didn't love it, but it's good. I can see that it's great.
0: Oh, I really liked Oppenheimer. JP was in next to me, and JP was like, I'm bored. An hour in,
1: it started at 7, and at 8 o'clock, I looked at my watch, and I turned to you, and I nudged you, and I said,
0: I'm bored.
1: An hour in, I'm bored.
0: This is doing nothing for me. And then, this is what I wanted to ask you, Nettie. Has your opinion ever been changed by someone else going, I loved that, so then you love it, or I didn't like that, and then you're beginning to think to you, because an hour in, once he says, and he was doing his tutting as well, like there's a lot of getting on and off boats, okay, like a lot of, quick, get onto the boat, quick, oh Jesus, get onto the boat.
1: The lads get to an island, they get off the boat, they make a bad decision, they encounter a monster.
0: But don't ruin it now.
1: Well, everybody knows what the story of the Odyssey is. Okay, it's a big journey,
0: we
1: right?
0: We went over this yesterday. Here's the thing. They arrive at an island or they arrive at a beach and they go, lads, we get off here, everything's going to be grand. Then they get off, something happens, and then...
2: So it's not grand.
0: And 10 minutes later, get on the boat! Yeah, Jesus,
1: okay, lads, okay. Lads, quick!
2: I don't think any nerves would stick for that movie.
0: That happens a lot.
2: Right. Mm. I think that I probably would, if somebody pointed something out to me about a movie or about a series or about a person being unlikable in a series or something, I probably would hone in on that then. My brain starts saying, oh yeah, God, that is, yeah, this is a bit flat, or yeah, I don't like that character. That would happen to me.
0: What I want to ask then, does it ruin it for you? Because I was giving out to him yesterday going, I think you ruined that
1: you
0: film.
1: You were really
0: for me.
1: Moody about this, weren't you?
2: Because it wouldn't ruin things. Let him ruin that for you.
0: I gave him the power.
2: You did.
0: I was sickened. And here's the thing. I came out of the film going, yeah, it was good. But I wonder if he wasn't giving out the whole time, if I would have gone, that was really good. I thought it was a great film. But because I spent the whole thing then being critical, a version of him, the entire... Have your friends or someone you respect or like or someone in your life ruined something for you by them having their... By the way, and this is the other thing, you're entitled to... JP's entitled to his opinion. You can say what you like, and if it's negative feelings, that's fine. But then, why is it that you... have managed to pollute me.
1: I've infected you, haven't I?
0: I've been infected by JP. Yeah.
2: So JP and Ray, what's the lesson that we need to learn from this?
0: Don't go to the pictures with JP. Yeah,
2: exactly.
1: Or sit well away from
2: me. Why are you spending all day with him and then go to the cinema with him?
0: Isn't that it?
2: Like for Jesus' sake.
0: Have a life.
2: JP,
1: take a break.
2: Ray,
1: like have a day off.
2: Come on.
1: I think it works. It definitely works in the reverse. That if you really like something and somebody you like or a mate says, oh, I thought that was brilliant, it does sort of amplify and it elevates it even further. If really? I really like something and somebody says, no, that was cat, I'll just disregard. I will feel it a bit, but I kind of disregard because I know I still love it.
2: So you're so close, you're feeding off each other's energy.
0: I don't
2: so
0: think
2: if
0: so,
2: he's in
0: no,
2: bad
0: Jesus,
2: form
0: no.
2: then and you're picking up on it and it's like...
0: Have you ever had someone ruin it for you by their opinion or someone else's opinion clouding your opinion? It's like when someone says, oh, have you heard the new song from such and such? And you go, yeah, I have. Like Tame Impala. Have you heard the new Tame Impala song? And I go, yeah, I have. And they go, it's not for me. Then straight away you're going, I kind of liked it. 0874 100 102. But I try to be true to myself. I try to own my own feelings about it. And then I'm thinking, do I only think, because I give it a 7 out of 10, the Odyssey. I think it's good.
1: Yeah, I give it a 5.5, 6 out of 10. I'll tell you what, we'll both go to the cinema again and watch it this weekend.
0: We'll go fresh.
1: Sit beside each other again.
0: No, again, listen to JP giving out about it.
1: Me twitching in the seat.
0: 0874 100 102. Here's another thing, though, that might happen as well. All of the reviews are massively positive. Like today, anyone I heard on the radio talking about it was like, oh my God, it's amazing. It's changed my life. I want to watch it again as soon as I can. On Rotten Tomatoes, right now, it's 96% score. I wonder if the hugely positive reviews give people when it is, in my opinion, truly a 7 out of 10 film, which is good, like it's a very good film, but it's not 10 out of 10. And I wonder, do those reviews, when films get such positive reviews like that, I think people are inclined to go to the cinema and go, oh, yeah, I could tell, yeah, it was good, but it wasn't as good as I thought it was going to be. Like, it wasn't as good as his other stuff.
1: Management of expectations.
0: This is it. 0874 100 102.
1: Cheers, lads. It's Phil Swarum. Franz Ferdinand and Take Me Out. You're on Today, eh?

0: Jones and MNEK. Where'd you go? Where did you go? To the FM. Playing the music you love, Ireland. Good afternoon. It's Ray Foley on the air. JP's over there.
1: Hi.
0: Annette Freeman joins
2: Hi,
0: us as well.
2: Hello.
0: Mail for Sam.
2: Mail for Sam.
0: 0874 100 102. JP and myself were at the Odyssey the other night, a screening of it. JP wasn't a fan. He let me know that. And then I feel like he clouded my enjoyment of it and my critical thinking and my critical perception of my enjoyment of the film. And then maybe I'm wondering, did JP just make me not like it as much as I maybe would have liked it? I could have given it a 9 out of 10. I'm only giving it a 7.
1: Is that why you don't read reviews of movies before you go to see them?
0: Yeah.
1: Okay.
0: Now, if there's a general thing, if everyone's saying, oh, that's dreadful, then I'll kind of be like, oh, fine. But this is like just generally. But I wouldn't not go and see it. The Odyssey, that is, because purely because Christopher Nolan's brilliant and it's definitely worth seeing. And cinema's dying on its arse, and we need to do everything we can to make sure that it keeps going. So go and see it, yeah? Don't listen to JP. Do your friends ruin things for you? Or people as well. If someone, not even a friend, but if someone says, points out something about someone.
2: Yeah, like somebody constantly sniffing or something.
0: Yeah.
2: Yeah.
0: Oh, I can't stand her. She's always sniffing.

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0: It feels good to be Boatyou. It feels good to Geico.
2: He said, don't bother. He gets hung, drawn, and quartered in the end from Eddie. Love the show. Hey. Yeah, kind of. You need to throw a spoiler in there. Same as when, with Leonardo DiCaprio at the end of the boat film. Like, if you got a fright at the end when it sinks, that's kind of on you. Eileen says, Ray.
3: The boat film. Titanic.
2: The boat film, yeah.
4: The
2: Titanic.
4: The boat film.
3: Yeah.
2: This is a Jimmy and another criticism of the Odyssey. He was like, here we go. There wasn't enough sex in it. I wanted more sex in it.
4: Well, it's fantasy, you know, and it's ancient Greece. Sure, they're always at it over there. When they weren't fighting, they were
2: right.
4: Otherwise engaged.
2: And I'm not familiar with the plot of the... I'm not at all familiar with the plot of the Odyssey. You somehow are, and there is a lot of sex in the original Odyssey. Is the Odyssey
4: every
2: one.
4: Time Odysseus meets someone new,
2: he writes them.
3: That's why you walked out.
4: Dirty.
2: They're rotting. It's like I've done an hour of this now, and there's just not enough sex. If there isn't sex in the openings, if there isn't sex before the credits, JP's not. Eileen says, Ray, you just said, quote, JP can say what he likes. No, it's. Shut up, JP. Hey, I love the show. Hey. Very nice. And Ivy.
5: Shut up, JP.
2: Yeah, absolutely. Catherine joins us as well. Catherine, go. Catherine.
6: Afternoon, boys. Happy Thursday, Friday Eve. It's very, very hot. Oh, ain't it hot?
2: Yeah.
6: On the Odyssey there, I haven't seen it. Know nothing about it. And I'm sorry now, JP, you absolute melt.
2: Yeah.
6: But you could have ruined it for me there.
2: You could have ruined
6: what
2: it for
6: me. What are you doing?
2: Yeah.
6: Shut up, JP.
2: Yeah.
6: Be quiet.
2: Yeah, do you know what, Catherine? Now you're speaking my language. I need more people sending voice notes in saying exactly what I'm feeling and thinking.
6: I know, seriously. I literally don't know anything about it. I am booked to go and see it in the cinema on Saturday night. I know nothing about it. I'm going in with an open mind.
2: What I would say is, he's an incredible filmmaker, and you'll notice how amazing he is at, like, he's able to tell like a whole massive chunk of a story in about 10 seconds. It's like frame, frame, scene, scene, shot, shot, edit. Absolutely amazing. All of the visuals, all of that is absolutely brilliant. And the sound is incredible. There's a few very, very scary. That's the other thing I was saying when it was over. It was like, I would have a few negatives against it, which are sort of plot-based issues. Still a solid 7 out of 10. It's a good film. But it's a string of some really brilliant set pieces. There's some amazing things that he creates visually. Like there's a whole the Wooden Horse of Troy. There's loads. I'm not going to ruin it for you, but it's really, really well done. And my final observation was the sound was incredible. There's one really scary bit. And the way that they use the sound, kind of like this, it's like music meets screaming, but it's really, really well done. So you will enjoy it, Catherine. Don't let his toxic...
4: Sorry, just negative.
2: Don't let the toxic crap coming out of his mouth go into your ears, Catherine.
6: I've tried to stay away from reviews and all that type of thing. So, yeah, I'm looking forward to it. And JP, don't ruin it. Don't do it.
2: Yeah, shut up, Jim.
6: Love the show.
2: Hey.
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2: 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And we'll play Lady Gaga for you next. 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

0: Kung's cooking on three burners, and this girl listens to AFM. We're playing the music you love, Ireland. Good afternoon. Ruining things for people. I've been ruining radio for people for decades, for years now.
1: Well, radio's on its last legs because of you, isn't it?
0: I've destroyed FM radio. And you know what? Some of us have very little accomplishments. I've managed to ruin a medium for hundreds of thousands of people down through the years. You're welcome. Aoife's in Sligo, ruining things for people. JP ruined, I don't know, maybe, I think he may have ruined The Odyssey for me. Still a good film and highly recommended. Give it a watch this weekend if you're going to the pictures. Aoife says, my mum ruins every film and soap for me by saying, that's so far-fetched. Yeah, I do that a lot as well. I was like, this would never happen. Who would react like that? Another one I do is like, why don't they just talk to each other?
1: But is that not part of the joy of watching a film or a series where you're going, don't go into that room. What are you doing?
0: But the thing of like, there being a misunderstanding that lasts 2 hours or several episodes of a TV show, it's like, if they just went, come here, did you shoot your man? Oh, I did, yeah. There'd be no show. And Kieran says, when you hear the singer from the band Muse, Matt Bellamy. When you hear the singer from the band Muse breathe in while singing, that used to be one of your things, JP.
1: At the end of every line, he does that. Can I ruin something else for you?
0: I used to really like that band, and now I can't listen to Muse from Kieran. Love the show.
1: Hey.
0: It doesn't bother me. JP pointed out the breathing thing of Matt Bellamy to me. I don't care. What else will you ruin for me?
1: No hate here, but if you're watching rugby and Ryan Nugent is commentating, he has a particular way. No, it's not the poshness.
0: It's posh.
1: No, it's not the poshness.
0: I didn't realise Ryan Nugent was posh until JP pointed it out.
1: It's the way he says and. And he says and a lot. The word A-N-D, and. He'll say and. Like he says all the other words normally, as you'd expect.
0: I never noticed.
1: You haven't noticed it.
0: Thank you.
1: But going back.
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0: 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You're on the right show. 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
3: 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Miguel Delaney was in Atlanta last night. He'll be telling us all about the English reaction to crashing out of the World Cup at the hands of a resolute Argentina. 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
0: This is Today FM. It's 1 minute past 4 o'clock and stay with us. We're playing Kingfisher and Kygo with Whitney Houston next. First, let's get you up to date with your headlines now. And here's Laura.
15: Hundreds of jobs are at risk at Aer Lingus. Up to 500 people could lose their jobs at Aer Lingus. The airline's announced it's making network and organisational changes, resulting in some routes being discontinued. 290 roles in head office, 140 cabin crew and 70 pilot positions are now at risk. The Irish Airline Pilots Association has expressed serious concern. Vice President Captain Mark Tighe says the profitable airline is messing with people's livelihoods.
16: It's a surprise, to be honest. We have in Aer Lingus a highly profitable company that is trading on approximately twice the average operating margin of European airlines. And this management team has now come along and said, that's not enough. We want more. And we're going to mess with people's lives in order to do that.
15: An independent review has been commissioned into an Irish rail project which was abandoned at a cost of 50 million euro. Spanish group Indra was commissioned by the National Transport Authority to deliver the traffic management system in June 2024. Irish Rail has now written off the project. At the Oireachtas Public Accounts Committee today, head of Irish Rail, Mary Considine, says upon completion of the testing process, it was concluded the software wasn't suitable.
12: Regrettably, therefore, 6 years on and 2 years after the original commissioning date, Indra still do not have a developed product fit for safe deployment on our rail network. We are seeking to act in a way that can deliver the TMS component of this project in a manner that supports our wider investment programme.
15: The government is asking shops to suspend the sale of disposable barbecues in the wake of forest fires. The recommendation is for the duration of a status orange wildfire warning in place until midday tomorrow. The Department of Enterprise has agreed the move following a request from the National Directorate for Fire and Emergency Management. It comes after disposable barbecues were linked to fires in Kerry this week. And it seems handbags have fallen out of favour with young women. 44% of 18 to 29-year-olds surveyed say they're old-fashioned. Almost a third of Gen Z women go out handbag-free and instead store essential items like phones, keys and lip gloss in their bra. Today FM News, more on The Last Word.
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17: Good afternoon, I'm Kate Henshaw. Rory McIlroy has begun his first round at the Open Championship with a par on the first hole. The Masters champion last won this major in 2014. Shane Lowry's first round at Royal Birkdale is also underway with the Offaly man 1 under in the last few minutes. Padraig Harrington is struggling, he's 6 over with 8 holes played. While Tom McKibben finished his opening round earlier today on 1 over par. Ireland head coach Andy Farrell is backing Connacht's Sean Jansen as he's named on the bench for their clash with New Zealand this weekend. The number 8 made his debut against Japan last week and Farrell says he's ready to face the All Blacks.
18: He's been unbelievably consistent and not just consistent but some top performances certainly for Connacht this year, and he's back there up at test level, so I don't think he'll be overawed by what's in front of him at all. He'll just be himself.
17: And reigning Formula One world champion Lando Norris will serve a 10-place grid penalty for this weekend's Belgian Grand Prix. His McLaren car will be fitted with a new battery, his fourth this season so far, and one more than is allowed in the regulations. The penalty will be applied to his grid position after qualifying on Saturday. To access 3 free Off The Ball podcasts a month, download the Go Loud app now.
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15: Warm this afternoon with plenty of sunshine, a risk of showers in the southwest, highs of 24 to 30 degrees.
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1: Kingfisher and the Blade, our Today FM. We're playing the music you love, Ireland. And good afternoon. And shout out to our England compatriots, our English listeners listening this afternoon. A lot of English. We were talking about it yesterday, saying that maybe we should do the decent thing. Maybe we should be the bigger men, the better people, the loyal neighbours, and shout for England in the Argentina game last night in the semi-final of the World Cup. And I even watched a bunch of, and the windows were open last night. So when the when England scored the goal, I have a neighbour, he's like three or four doors down, and his windows were open as well. And he was like, I can't shout in an English accent. I can attempt it. It was like, whoa! Like that.
0: So, good man, Anthony Gordon. Whoa, whoa, whoa. I love you, Anthony Gordon.
1: See, it was just a shout, you see.
2: Oh, right.
1: So it was just, whoa! Is that English enough of a shout? I think it is. I think I convey the Englishness in the, there's no Argentinians living near me.
2: Oh, I'm surrounded by them, it seems.
1: Really?
2: So there were no, I live in an apartment block. It's a big apartment development. Okay. And all the windows and doors of all of the apartments around me are open, and they all face onto this shared courtyard where we park our cars. So there's a bunch of windows open. There are no cheers when the England goal goes in. And then I was hearing these cheers when the Argentinian goals went in. And I was like, that's, well, that's
1: what does an Argentinian, well, if an English cheer for a goal is,
2: the Argentinian cheer has a little bit more spice, a little bit more rhythm, I
1: guess.
2: It's
1: got passion.
2: It's got pasión.
1: Ah, la pasión.
2: So I missed the goal screams, but I figured if they go on to win at the final whistle, there'll be more screaming, won't there? So ahead of the final whistle, I got my phone, stuck it out the window, started recording. And tell me this doesn't sound like somebody in the apartment block is getting murdered.
1: Oh, excellent. Right. So while someone was being attacked, one of JP's neighbours was being attacked.
2: Maybe.
1: At exactly the same time of Argentina winning, JP has the evidence. JP recorded this then. Have a listen. No, that's a man. That's a man delighted with winning. That really is. That's a supporter. And yeah, you can really hear the pasión in that. Have a listen. Amazing. Wow. Well done, Argentina. Fair play. Are we shouting for Argentina, or is it going to be, it's going to be Spain.
2: Spain. Yeah.
1: Oh. Spain are close at home. I mean, I'd have to be shouting for the most local neighbours. But huge congrats to the Argentinians as well. If you're Argentinian, listen to the FM. Here's Cher. This is Believe, and you did believe, continue to believe. This is Today FM.

0: Today FM playing the music you love of a Thursday afternoon, and we're out of time. Once again, time has been against us, and some really some great ideas we had for bits to do on the show today. There's so much we didn't get to do on today's show. No. Shut up, JP. We didn't. Well, after the England game against Argentina last night, we didn't get to do Thomas Tuchel, a Mockingbird. Where losing England boss Thomas Tuchel tells us he'll be reading To Kill a Mockingbird now that he's got some free time this weekend. He hadn't read it already.
1: Hadn't finished it, no.
0: We did it in school. In To Kill a Mockingbird, we didn't get to do Argentina Turner, where the Argentinian players reveal that they'll be blasting out the Tina Turner classic Simply the Best to get fired up for Sunday's World Cup final. And we didn't get to, that's Argentina Turner. And we didn't get to do Lionel Scaloni Murders in the Building. Lionel Scaloni Murders in the Building. For the Argentinian boss, Lionel Scaloni tells us he'll be relaxing ahead of the final by watching Only Murders in the Building on Disney Plus, starring Martin Short. And
1: you got Selena Gomez, big fan of her.
0: Steve Martin. Steve Martin, yeah. Of course. They're big fans. Lionel Scaloni Murders in the Building. Stand by for the last word. We'll talk to you tomorrow from 2.
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15: Up to 500 jobs to go at Aer Lingus and many routes to be ended. What is going on at the former national airline? We'll be getting to that twice on the programme. We're also going to be meeting the Minister for Housing, James Brown, on his half-year

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0: FM. Andy O'Donoghue is Tech Thursday for us, and of course it will be with the weather in mind as well. But let's start with the news headlines from Laura Donnelly.
2: Thanks, Matt. Up to 500 jobs are at risk at Aer Lingus as it cuts a number of routes from its schedule. 290 jobs in head office, 140 cabin crew and 70 pilot positions could be affected. Josef Puszka has lost his appeal to backdate his prison sentence. He's serving a mandatory life sentence for the murder of Aisling Murphy in 2022. And the number of children admitted to hospital with traumatic brain injuries following e-scooter crashes has risen by 50% in the past year, according to Children's Health Ireland. Those are the headlines, Matt. I'll have more in the 5 at 5.
0: Thank you very much for that, Laura. 087-4100-102 gives you the last word by text or by WhatsApp. So what do you make of what's going on in Aer Lingus? Owen Curry, the aviation journalist, is with us. And Owen, there has been speculation in recent times that there were going to be job cuts at Aer Lingus, that there would be major cost-cutting initiatives by the parent company IAG. But did anyone expect it to go as deep as 500 jobs and route closures?
3: Good afternoon, Matt. Yeah, lots of rumours, as you say, and this is pretty much the worst end of the rumour spectrum. And just to translate exactly what's happening, they're taking 6 aircraft out of the fleet, which is a substantial number. It'll take about 6% of the capacity out. 2 of those are the long-haul A330s. That means that some of the transatlantic routes, particularly the longer ones over towards the West Coast, Seattle is gone, Los Angeles, which was a seasonal winter one, is gone, Denver is gone, and Minneapolis has gone. And we've also lost 4 short haul. 4 of the A320s have been taken out of the fleet. A lot of more trimming, though. You know, apart from the 4 routes that are gone, there are other routes which have not been closed, but we'll see the frequencies come down from where you and I are looking. That means less choice and higher fares, probably, depending on how the competition responds.
0: You just mentioned Los Angeles. Is it not Las Vegas rather than Los Angeles?
3: Sorry, Las Vegas is gone, yeah, absolutely. Las Vegas, the seasonal route in winter, and Seattle is the West Coast route that's gone. And Los Angeles and San Francisco are still there, thankfully.
0: But why? Why is Aer Lingus doing this? Or rather, why is IAG, its parent company, doing this?
3: Aer Lingus has been a very poor performer across the suite. As you say, IAG is the parent company based in Madrid. British Airways, Iberia, Level, Vueling, all of them have performance targets. Aer Lingus hasn't been done badly. Historically, it has been in worse condition down through its 90-year history. But it's got a target of 12% yield, which is very high. It would be more than double what the average for the sector is. And all the other airlines are doing quite well. So everybody in Madrid looking at Aer Lingus say, do something about it. One of the things they can do is look at their costs and pare them back. And they're doing that both on the capacity side and on the employment side, 500 jobs, of which about 210 are related to the fleet. The rest are all sort of headquarters administrative, 140 of those cabin crew and 70 pilots, which is what you'd expect, Matt, with that level of aircraft being taken out of the fleet.
0: But hold on, this thing about it not making an acceptable profit margin, the figures are that it had an operating profit last year of €282 million, which gave it an operating profit margin of 11.2%. That's only just below the target, and it's also one of the most successful airlines in Europe.
3: Very much. The quarter one for this year, alarm bells, €103 million loss. Now, a lot of that would be related to Manchester. It was hemorrhaging money at the end. There were closure costs because they closed their transatlantic base, brought the 2 aircraft there, the St. Munch and the St. Patrick, back to Dublin. Now, what they were probably looking at in 2026 is a very changed environment, Matt. 45% capacity increase from the competitors on the North Atlantic. That turns some of the very profitable routes into marginally profitable and probably even loss-making in one or two of the cases of the closures. That was a big, that was done by Delta, United, American, JetBlue, all moving in on a very, what is already a very competitive sector, the whole North Atlantic. The second thing, obviously, is that the costs, the background costs went up, not just the well-publicised jet fuel costs, but things like the EES the support mechanisms fell away for that all.

0: airlines have to face that. So they're looking at higher costs as they're going into 26. They're well hedged for 26, not so well hedged for 2027. The war doesn't look like it's over, although there's stop start and that all the time. So looking at the summer of 2027, they've just cut back that capacity and they're looking for that level. With job cuts, and you've covered a lot of industrial relations in your time, it's very hard to tell what is just an opening position in a very heavily unionised industry. The phrase in the press release was up to 500. I suspect the negotiations with, and there are several unions involved here, we may see that brought down with productivity deals, all that language of industrial relations that goes on. So the 500 might not be 500, but certainly the fleet cuts seem to be pretty much final. And there's good news. I mean, there was a very strong rumour that the bases in Cork and Shannon were under threat. I'm not absolutely sure that's gone away, but it certainly wasn't mentioned today. And that would be good news for people in Cork and in Shannon.
1: Well, they had significantly cut back in Shannon about 5 years ago, hadn't they?
0: Absolutely. They'd never made money in Shannon. It's a loss maker. And I'm sure it comes up every time the bean counters sit down with the management, particularly with Madrid. They look at the cost of out of Dublin basis. There's no, that argument hasn't arisen here, which is suspect that they're going to concentrate their firepower in other areas at the moment.
1: Okay. Is this going to mean an enormous amount to Irish travellers in that, okay, they might like being able to go by Aer Lingus to Las Vegas, but if they can't go by Aer Lingus, there are plenty of American airlines offering flights between Dublin and Las Vegas. How many Irish people were really going to Denver or Minneapolis or even Seattle? How much of that those routes were run for Americans coming to this side of the world and then flying them back to America as well, rather than being for Irish people?
0: Well, the measurement is very easy. It's 1.5 million coming in, 500,000 going out. That's how it works, 75-25. The American airlines will get a bigger share of the American market because the brands are better known than Aer Lingus there. And Americans have a very a great love affair with loyalty schemes and with points and things like that, which means they stick to their own airline. It does mean two stops. All the destinations are still there, available two stops. I would imagine that Seattle is a big base for Delta. They may be looking at what business Aer Lingus has built up on Dublin, Seattle, and be tempted there. Minneapolis, very interesting. As soon as Aer Lingus announced it, Delta announced a rival's competing service. I'd expect the prices to float up on that. Denver, very big base for United. They were talking about it pre-COVID, pre-pandemic, so maybe they'll move back in there. The Aer Lingus model, Pat, was not about Irish people going to America or even Americans coming to Ireland. In the winter especially, about 50% of those, more than 50% of those, were flying on to other bases in Europe. When you think Britain, for an example, is very badly connected with its own airport, Heathrow, it's much easier to get from somewhere like Bristol or Leeds Bradford to Dublin and go on to America there. So all of that was working, but one of the really daft things that happened, and there's probably no immediate explanation for this, is the seasons got peakier and deeper. The winter season was when airlines lose money. The summer is when they make money. And the Aer Lingus came through the last year losing a lot more money in winter than they expected and not making as much in summer as they expected. So something had to give.
1: Would the controversy over Dublin Airport and the passenger cap have impacted on Aer Lingus's thinking as well?
0: It would be a contributor, it wouldn't be the major contributor. It affected their planning. It affected the image of Dublin as a hub, for airlines to bring people through Dublin and bring them onto the United States. It also probably affected the American airlines' approach to flying to Dublin. But it certainly made life a little bit difficult for them at a tricky time in their history, and it meant that basing on frequencies, when they needed extra frequencies on particular routes, the flexibility wasn't there for it. Wouldn't be a major contributor, but it's one of the many different things topping away in the background.
1: Thank you very much for joining us, Owen Corry, aviation journalist. I imagine that Ian Guider in the Business News will have plenty of analysis to offer as well, his take on what is going on at the airline. We'll be back with Andy O'Donoghue in Tech Thursday after we've had the traffic at Mark Hogan.
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10: Gardaí in Louth have closed part of the Dundalk to Carlingford Road after a collision at Bush Cross. There's a diversion in place. Dublin's M50 northbound is backed up between junction 12 Firhouse and a breakdown in the left lane at junction 9 Red Cow. There's a delay on Navan Road outbound from Cabra Cross to Neffin Road junction, and in Galway northbound traffic on the Tume Road is solid from Ballybrit to roadworks at the Parkmore Road junction. The southbound side is slow to there from Corinthians Rugby Club. Mark Hogan, Travel. Travel.
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1: Andy O'Donoghue is going to give us some tech for family days out and this beautiful weather that we're enjoying. And then I look and I see the first thing that he has for us is a barbecue. I hope, Andy, this isn't one of those disposable barbecues that's starting fires around the place.
11: It is not, Matt. It is the anti portable barbecue. And the reason I mention this is people do want to cook barbecued food at this time of year, but disposable barbecues under serious pressure because of the current wildfire risk. So the idea of the Charbroil Patio Cube is it is a compact electric barbecue designed for patios, balconies, campsites. You can plug it in, and gardens if you run a cable. Gives you proper grilled food, but without the charcoal, the gas canisters, or the usual disposable barbecue mess or danger. 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So you can put your little pizza oven on it or the pizza stone. And it's kind of designed for two or three people, so a couple or a few kids. No charcoal, no gas, no open flame. Ideal for patios, balconies, and plug-in and go mat. About €220.
1: And I suppose most campsites do provide you with the electric capabilities, don't they? But you're not going to be bringing this one up the side of a mountain, so it's not going to work up there.
11: Exactly, yeah.
1: Okay, right. Now, a power bank. Tell us which one you'd recommend for people who are out and about.
11: It's just crucial to remember one because, you know, it is likely in this weather and, the weather looks like it's going to hold for another week or so. Fantastic. But long days out, you're going to run out of phone battery. You're going to use up the Bluetooth speaker or your headphones or whatever it is, even a laptop and other devices. So good power bank. There are lots, and we've, you know, recommended numerous ones over the years, Matt. But Ugreen make a really good one, but it's a big one. It's 25,000 milliamp. And that gives 145 watt charging. What that means is you can charge phones, tablets, USB laptops, drones, and you'll charge a few of them at the same time. The real advantage of this is its speed. So this is not just for an emergency phone top-up, but this is fast charging. It's a proper portable charging hub, and you have, you know, USB ports to beat the band and, you know, solar chargers, things like that. No, this is €70, so it's not cheap, but it will keep a family going all day, Matt.
1: Sorry, is this a solar charger, though?
11: No, it's not.
1: No, you have to plug this in because you don't like solar chargers, do you?
11: Well, I'm some of them, you need to buy a really big one and an expensive one to get any decent charge out of it, even at the moment. So this, you know, you'll get this charged in a couple of hours at home, stick it in the car night before, and then it's there ready to go.
1: Okay. SmartSun UV wristbands. What's this?
11: These are really useful, and you'll buy them online. And I've asked in a number of pharmacies over the last while if they stock these, and people don't. Now, I used to find these around the country, and I there used to be kind of fancy ones that made by the cosmetic companies that would connect to an app. But these are just a simple, brilliant solution. So we need to be aware of UV, and the index is quite high during the daytime when the sun is out. So this is just it's a UV wristband, and it changes color as you're exposed to UV light. These ones designed for kids, so you can put it on a kid's wrist and gives the parent or the kids a visible reminder that they need to reapply sunscreen or get out of the sun. And the color changing indicator is brilliant, and it's useful for kids, I think, because it's visual, so there's no smartphone bleeping or apps, things like that. Water resistant, and at €10 or €12, Matt, they're cheap enough to pack a few.
1: Okay, you've got an electric cool box. Now, what's this?
11: I do, and so lots of people pack coolers. I know it kind of the more of an American mainstay of summer and barbecue days or weekends away. And you know, there's some great makes. You have those Igloos and various types of big, expensive cool boxes, but this is called the Crivet electric cool box, and it's one of those middle aisle products I discovered about a week ago. €70. It is an unglamorous gadget, admittedly, but it can transform a family day out, because essentially you can run it from a main socket or the 12 volt car connection. So it has 29 litre capacity, and so you'll cool the contents, which will be drinks or sandwiches, the snacks, the chocolate's not going to melt, the beer or the soft drinks aren't going to get warm, and you can cool pretty quickly, keep it plugged in wherever you're parked, and really great value at €70 for 29 litres, so it's quite big, so you will pack a family's food and drinks for the day.
1: Okay, you love a Bluetooth speaker, don't you? You love making everyone listen to your choice of music or radio.
11: Indeed. And I'm bringing the last word to the people, Matt. And The JBL Charge 6 Bluetooth speaker. I like it. Not the cheapest, right? You can buy cheap speakers for 10 or 20 euros. You'll get good JBLs and other makes for under 100 euros. But the Charge 6, I like it because it's really portable and it's quite resilient to kind of weekend life. I say that because it's waterproof, it's dustproof, and it is very drop-proof. And I have learned that through experience. It's got a built-in power bank function, which is very clever. And great sound for its size. It'll give you a full day out. In fact, I think up to 28 hours playtime. And if you have other JBLs, smaller ones, bigger ones, you can link it up. So if you want proper outdoor music without packing a big, huge speaker, or you want music down the bottom of the garden, something like that, it's 149 euros, but it's a good investment because it'll do you. It's great indoors, be nice for Christmas parties, in the garden, that kind of stuff. The JBL Charge 6.
1: Listener says, just be careful on the electric cool box. It ran down the battery on my car after a few hours.
11: And so don't plug it in and leave it for hours with the engine turned off. Make sure the engine's turned on and keep your charge up.
1: Okay, now the DJI Osmo Action 5 Pro. What type of thing is that?
11: I also love an action camera. And, you know, I was thinking that this is kind of the time of year when people, you see them flying drones. The problem with drones, Matt, is, you know, we have good, sensible legislation in this country and EU legislation. So about the size of drones. And the thing is, if you have a drone with a camera, you're meant to register it. So that means going on, doing your IAA exam and all of that stuff. But whereas, you know, you might just want to shoot some cool footage at the beach or you've gone out cycling for the weekend, bit of mountain biking, that kind of stuff. So DJI, who make the best drones, also make some of the best action cameras. And the Action 5 Pro is fantastic. It is expensive. It's 360 euros, so you're getting up into, you know, the high-end action cam pricing, but it shoots really crisp 4K video. It has front and back screens, which I love, so that's ideal for selfies or for family clips, things like that. You have image stabilization. So if you're on the bike or you're out in a canoe doing something like that, and it's waterproof down to 20 meters. If you want to get absolutely cinema-style footage, it's fantastic.
1: Okay, that's that. What's the next one you have? A portable espresso machine. But you love your coffee. Can't you not just go into a shop and buy a coffee?
11: I like the idea of being self-sufficient. I will confess that I do like a portable coffee machine. And I will also confess that this is kind of it's kind of a dad gadget. I admit that. However, the iCape Capo K2 is the best one that I've tried yet. It really is so cool because it is self-heating and it's got Bluetooth app control, fantastic, 20 bar pressure. So your coffee drinkers, listeners will know that that's pretty good. And it has the 58 millimeter brewing setup. So that will mean stuff if people have a fancy coffee machine at home, they can use the same attachment. So it's not just squirting hot water through a capsule. That's important to remember. And there are good versions of that. But this is proper coffee, espresso made to order, heated, done on site, and it works really well for travel, for camping. People say, you know, I could bring it into the office or, you know, bring it out on bike rides. You kind of want to be sitting down and ready to enjoy it. But at 200 euros, it's very sturdy. There's a little stand option. It just works brilliantly and you don't need to worry about a flask or heating water or any of that. Ingenious.
1: Okay. And what's your last thing? A Yoto Mini 2024 edition. What's a Yoto Mini?
11: So Yoto Mini, there's a growing trend towards a little bit more of analog in our life. People are feeling, I suppose, so battered by social media and, FOMO, Insta, everything. And so there's kind of a move towards analog devices. Even analog alarm clocks are making a comeback, Matt. I love this because it's designed for younger kids and it is a screen-free travel gadget. So it means, you know, no more DVDs or iPads or screens in the back with headphones on. The Yoto Mini, it plays stories, it does music, podcasts and radio using these little physical cards. And it's really caught on. Very small and sturdy. It stores the audio offline, so it doesn't. You don't need Wi-Fi, and so it's really nice for car journeys or for picnics, hotel rooms. And the idea is, it's kind of no screen, so you don't get the light. You know, kids are not going to keep kids up at light at night. 14 hours of battery life. There's no ads. There's no camera, and there's no scrolling. It's a really cool device for about €70.
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12: Hey, it's Carl here. As we get closer to this year's World Cup final, it's the perfect time to take a trip down memory lane. 20 years ago, we witnessed one of the most unforgettable moments in football history. It's extra time in the 2006 final, France versus Italy.
13: Well, there's Zinedine Zidane. Oh, and he's just headed Materazzi in the middle of the chest.
12: It was the final match of Zinedine Zidane's incredible career when, after an exchange with Italy's Materazzi, he stunned the world with that infamous headbutt. A straight red card and France lost on penalties. Talk about going out with a bang.
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1: 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So the entry in by 3 p.m. tomorrow. The cash machine will randomly pick a number. You could get the call during the Ray Foley show. If you do, answer within five rings to give the prize amount, or else somebody else will get the chance to claim €250,000 in cash.
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1: In this hour, the Housing Minister James Brown on housing completions in the first half of the year. The Chair of the Oireachtas Transport Committee, Michael Murphy, on e-scooters. John Gibbons on a plan that's been put forward to radically change the way farming is done in Ireland. And Miguel Delaney on England getting dumped out of the World Cup.
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1: FM. Laura Donnelly, as we've heard, up to 500 jobs at risk at Aer Lingus. What are the details?
0: Well, the airline says up to 500 employees could be at risk as it makes a number of network and organisational changes. 290 roles in head office, 140 cabin crew and 70 pilot positions could be affected. Dublin to Seattle, Frankfurt, Hamburg and Malta will now only operate during the summer, while Dublin to Denver, Minneapolis, Split and Las Vegas will be discontinued. Continued. Speaking to The Last Word, aviation journalist Owen Corrie says he's been looking at the numbers.
4: 45% capacity increase from the competitors on the North Atlantic. That turns some of the very profitable routes into marginally profitable and probably even loss-making in one or two of the cases of the closures that was done by Delta, United, American, JetBlue, all moving in on a very, what is already a very competitive sector, the whole North Atlantic. The second thing, obviously, is that the cost, the background costs went up, not just the well-publicised jet fuel costs.
1: Murderer Joseph Poshka has lost his appeal to backdate the start of his prison sentence. What was heard in court today?
0: Well, Joseph Poshka has lost his sentence appeal. He's serving a mandatory life sentence for the murder of Aisling Murphy in 2022. The sentence was backdated to the date of his guilty verdict, but Mr. Pushka's barrister argued it should have been backdated to the date he went into custody. The Court of Appeal refused the application today, stating there was no error made by the trial judge when handing down the sentence. It brings the legal proceedings in this case to an end.
1: What are the details of an investigation into sex offender Michael Shine?
0: The government has accepted a recommendation to establish a statutory commission of investigation into convicted sex offender Michael Shine. A report for the Department of Health says this should be a six-phase process and should run concurrently and can begin immediately. Former hospital consultant Michael Shine worked at Our Lady of Lourdes in Drogheda for over 30 years and was later convicted of sexual offences and assault. Report facilitator Lorcan Staines said common themes emerged from interviews with survivors, with the earliest allegation said to have happened in 1964 and the latest in 1990. The health ministers commended the bravery of 75 victims who came forward to share their experiences.
1: DPD is expanding. What's involved in that?
0: Well, DPD's announced a €10 million expansion and 200 new jobs to deal with increasing demand. The delivery firm is to create a second distribution hub located in Newlands Cross in Dublin. It's also adding 270 autonomous robots to replace its conveyor operations, which will be able to handle up to 10,000 parcels an hour.
1: And tell us about a new tool being introduced by Meta.
0: Meta says it's going to tell parents if children are talking to its AI chatbot about harming themselves. An alert will be sent after being checked by one of the social media company's employees. Technology, which will contact emergency services when there's an imminent risk of suicide, is also being worked on.
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0: Dry overnight with clear spells, lows tonight of 12 to 16 degrees.
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1: Kate Henshaw, tell us about the controversy that's raging over a flag held up by a group of Argentinian players after their victory over England last night.
7: Yes, well, after the 2-1 World Cup semi-final victory last night, a group of Argentina's players held up a flag that read, "The Falkland Islands, a British overseas territory, are Argentinian." This has sparked major controversy and outrage today from members of British Parliament, and Downing Street is calling for an investigation into the incident. Number 10 says the World Cup might not have been won by England, but the Falkland Islands are, quote, definitely British. Political messages and statements on the pitch are banned under the tournament's rules. While many are calling for an investigation, Liberal Democrat leader Ed Davey went even further, calling for the players involved to be banned from Sunday's final against Spain.
8: FIFA said that English, Scottish, Welsh and Northern Irish football players weren't allowed to wear a poppy during international football matches because they said that was a political statement. I recognise that this is high stakes, but the rules apply in every single match.
1: What a loser. There are two League of Ireland teams in European action this evening. Tell us more.
7: Yes, in the last few moments, Bohemians went into their second leg of their Conference League tie with St. Joseph's. Bows lead 2-0 in the tie as that's gotten underway in Gibraltar. Alan Reynolds' men secured the 2-0 victory last Thursday in Dalymount Park during their first Conference League appearance in 5 years. Derry City are also in action this evening as they're attempted to overturn a 3-2 deficit in the second leg of their Europa League qualifier. It's the first European game in 3 years for the County Stripes as they've meet CSKA Sofia at the Ryan McBride Brandywell from 6:30.
1: Now, we're going to be so busy on The Last Word on Sport tomorrow night with the All-Ireland Hurling Final and the World Cup Final from in New Jersey on Sunday evening, that we're going to be looking at the rugby game between Ireland and New Zealand in the 6-7 hour tonight. So what has head coach Andy Farrell been saying about Connacht's Sean Jansen ahead of this game?
7: Well, he's full of praise for the number 8. Farrell named his squad to face the All Blacks last night, which includes Sam Prendergast starting at out half and a return to starting for Rob Balakoon, who's been struggling with injury recently. Jansen made his debut last weekend in the game against Japan, where Farrell's men secured a bonus point win. Speaking after the team announcement, the Ireland head coach said Jansen nailed his debut.
22: Yeah, I obviously said after the game that he's a fantastic example of how to nail your debut, and basically he's just been himself. He is, and he doesn't let the game or the thought of a first cap or anything like that get in the way of producing what he knows he's all about, and you just know he's going to be able to do that again on Saturday.
1: And he'll be on the bench for that game on early on Saturday morning. Thank you very much, Kate Henshaw. Back with the Housing Minister, James Brown, after the traffic of Mark Hogan.
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5: 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Onpostinsurance.ie.
10: Part of the Dundalk to Carlingford Road in Louth is closed after a collision at Bush Cross. There's a diversion in place. The N7 into Dublin is slow from Junction 2 Kingswood to a breakdown in the left lane at Junction 1A Newlands Cross. The M50 northbound is backed up between Junction 12 Firhouse and Junction 9 Red Cow, but a breakdown there has been cleared. And in Limerick, Dock Road northbound is busy from Dock Road East roundabout to Riverside Park with reports of an incident there. The southbound approach is back to Green Park roundabout. 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
1: Well, we're joined now by the Minister for Housing, James Brown, who today issued his half-year progress report when it comes to housing. Thank you for joining us, Minister. One of the most interesting things I see in the report, Minister, is that you feel international investors are returning to the market. That's not necessarily going to be popular with a lot of people because they're regarded as the vultures who come in and buy up apartments and houses that might otherwise be bought by people, and then when they're renting them out, overcharge on the rent. Why are you happy to have more international investors in the market?
24: I suppose the key overall message is that we are now seeing momentum, but there's no question we have to drive on because we've a long way to go to ensure that everybody can get the home that they need. And that's certainly what where the urgency is with myself. And I did say when I became Minister for Housing that it was going to be actions over words. But I think, look, in relation to investors, the government can only ever provide a certain amount of money in terms of delivering the number of homes that we need in this country. We need 20 billion plus a year in terms of capital. The government can't begin to provide that kind of level of investment to build those homes. We have, of course, housing. It is getting the largest amount of funding from government funds under the capital money that the government has. But we have to build hospitals, we have to build schools and roads and so much more as well for our society. So we need that type of investment. But the type of investment we need and we're looking for is that kind of patient capital, long-term investment that's not looking to make a quick buck. We did have a very bad experience in this country with vulture funds, who were the kind of companies that come in, look at distressed properties, look at the distressed companies. They swoop in, they buy up, and they sell very quickly after to make that quick buck. We have no interest in those type of investment funds. We're not looking for them. They're not welcome. We don't want to see them. What we want is what we call patient capital, where the kind of German police pension funds or Canadian teacher pension funds come in, and they're taking a 40, 50-year view to invest to build properties. And what they're looking at are apartment blocks, rental properties that do take an awful lot of investment to get them built, because unlike a housing estate where maybe you have 100 houses, you can sell the first one when it's done. With apartments, you're building 100 apartments, you can't sell the first one until the 100 is finished and all the works around it. So it's a very different type of
1: investment. But you are saving on land, aren't you? Because if you have a housing estate, it's spread out over a much larger footprint of land. So yes, I appreciate that there are financing costs in relation to not being able to sell an apartment until after all of them are completed, unlike a housing estate. But you are benefiting from cheaper land, aren't you?
24: Well, that's certainly one element of the cost of it. So it is. But again, is that level of scale. And look, there is just that reality of it. We've seen this type of patient capital investor leave the country around 2018, 2019, and apartment delivery collapse, because it is really difficult to finance those large scale projects on a long term scale of 40 and 50 years. Our banks are not really lending to that scale in this country either. They have very strict limits on who they will lend to in terms of that level of investment as well. So you do have to look at that foreign investment. It is common in almost every other European country as well.
1: Are the other European countries allowing such high rents to be charged to the tenants of these apartment blocks?
24: Well, the rent is set by the market, same as it is, it would be in most countries as well. It really interestingly, big investors don't want high rents. They actually put that as a mark against investment. Like some vulture funds absolutely do. We don't want them. Long-term investors don't want rents that are so high that people can't afford them, because that actually mitigates that against that kind of investment, because they do take that long-term view on it. So they do. But okay, it's only one aspect of what we've been doing over the last...
1: Yeah, but hold on. It is interesting. Of the proportion of new accommodation, we say houses and apartments built each year, ideally, how much of it would you like to see coming from these private international investors? If you have the state taking up a percentage, if you have private people, families, individuals, couples, whatever, taking up a percentage, what percentage of the new housing built every year are you happy to see in the hands of these international investors?
24: Well, what I want to see is these apartments and homes in the hands of ordinary people, and whether that's home ownership or to rental. But as I said, to get them built, the large apartment blocks, you do need this kind of patient capital coming in.
1: Are you happy for it to be a third of all new builds, or half, or what?
24: Well, I think in terms of any government, like, we're putting record funding into delivering of homes. The government does only have a certain amount of money. And beyond that, you do need that level of investment. So that percentage is going to change depending on the level of homes that you need delivered by that private sector. As I said, the government is certainly putting its money up front by prioritising delivering of housing and the facilities that deliver housing as well.
1: Okay. Davy Stockbrokers recently predicted housing supply is going to increase to 75,000 units a year. However, that won't happen until 2035. And it says that the wait will leave a housing shortfall against demand of more than 200,000 homes, which is an extraordinary amount. It also believes that the amount of housing supply for next year will be 44,000 units, as against the initial plan of 50,000 that you have, and will fall again to 42,000 in 2028. So you talked earlier about when rent's been a function of supply and demand. If the supply is not keeping up with demand, this is just going to keep pushing prices up, isn't it?
24: Well, yeah. Well, everything I've been doing is about increasing that supply, the supply of social homes, affordable homes, rental homes, homes for purchase. And that's why we've seen, for example, a 20% increase in house delivery last year, the highest number of social homes built in the history of the state as well. And those numbers, I believe, will go up this year. I don't have annual targets because what I want is a framework in place to maximise the driving of delivery rather than what's looking at within year and everybody gearing up in the first half of the year. And then as I guess towards the end, kind of going to start to look at the following years, that we want to get that continuum of housing delivery right across the country. I think the 50,000 is just an averaging of our 300,000 target, but we don't have an annual target. We want to deliver 300,000 homes over a lifetime of the programme. And for a key reason too, so that people can also live in the homes that they need to live in or want to live in their own local communities. So it's not just about these big apartment blocks. It's about housing estates. It's about rural housing. It's about housing within villages and our smaller towns as well, and activating all of those and doing a lot of work to try and activate housing in rural Ireland and the villages as well. So how we get to those numbers, big apartments are really important, but actually it's all of it adding up across the entire country at the different levels.
1: Yeah, so how much of the shortfall is going to be covered by things like allowing a house to be built in the back garden in rural Ireland, allowing a shed to be built in the back garden in urban Ireland, allowing a house to be split in two so that perhaps an elderly person lives in the ground floor and the family moves into the top floor?
24: Well, none of the modular units in the people's back gardens, if you like, none of them count towards housing delivery. We don't count them. That's about, I think, about giving freedom to people in their own homes who have family who want to live in those modular units, or they want to rent them out, as the case may be, to help people to be able to live within them. But it's not about housing delivery. It is about helping people, I suppose, have control over their own homes and driving down costs as well, because at the moment those big planning applications cost an awful lot of money. If you want to put an extension onto your house or even put a Velux window at the front of your house, big money planning applications. We're simplifying all of that. So that's as much.
1: From when? When are those things coming into effect? Because, you know, we get announcements about them when we do interviews with you or your junior minister, John Cummins, but then when can people actually do it?
24: Yeah, so the regulations will be signed on the 27th of July, and that's when they will come in. So we had them before the committee for regulations, housing committee on Tuesday. They went before the Dáil yesterday, and or before the Shannon today. And so the next step for them would be to sign them, if you like, the regulations. And that would happen on, the expectation now is on July 27, and can people move? And as I say, it's about driving down the costs as well as providing flexibility to people on what to do on their own home property to provide solutions for their own family members as well.
1: But how often do the things you announce actually get implemented? That even if you sign the orders or regulations, I'm thinking of, for example, grants that are given to people to renovate derelict properties in rural Ireland. It would appear that although you have what on the face of it are very generous grants, very few people are availing of them. And the situation with dereliction in rural Ireland continues to worsen.
24: It was certainly working with Minister and Taoiseach Simon Harris, we're bringing forward new dereliction measures, and I'll be bringing some forward in my own department as well as to how to tackle dereliction, because I've always said I think it's antisocial behaviour, it's rent seeking. People with derelict properties, the value of their homes are going up, or their properties are going up as the taxpayer and the citizen spend more money in the local community while they're adding to dereliction. I have a complete issue. And we are tackling that. But look, the vacant property refurbishment grant paid out is up 77%. So it is. So that is being claimed and being, I think, really being used.
1: Yeah, but off a very low base. 77% sounds like a lot. But the problem is that in the totality, the numbers of houses and flats been renovated in that way remains low. Living over the shop grants that you might have for local towns as well, it seems very few people are availing of them. what, for whatever reasons, maybe it's just the costs that have been quoted by various builders are too much, but it doesn't seem to be working in the desired way.
24: Well, what we see is an awful lot of people availing of them, but I think where the statistics are almost artificially showing a low number is we pay out the money when the works are done and certified and legally certified as well. So we people apply, they get approved for the grant, they put the funding into it to carry out the works, and then maybe 18 months, 2 years later, they draw down the funding of it. So the payments,
1: having been financed by the bank in the interim, knowing that they'll get the money at the end of the process, is it?
24: Well, people will get the money from different sources, banks, credit unions, using their own funds or whatever the case may be. So the payment, but the payment drawdown comes at the very end. So the payment lags the processes, if you like. But there we are seeing a very significant increase in the applications and the grants of those applications as well. And we have lots of examples across the country. But I do think the time lag in terms of drawing down the funding is probably misrepresenting the success of that. But I think it is having quite an impact now across the country.
1: OK, I'm going to leave it there. James Brown, Fianna Fáil Minister for Housing, thank you. Coming up next, we'll be hearing from the Fine Gael Chair of the Oireachtas Transport Committee on action about e-scooters and what can be done to deal with the scourge of people flouting the rules, particularly those under the age of 16. That's coming up next.
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1: So much controversy in recent days about e-scooters, about the injuries that are being suffered by people who are driving or riding them, injuries to pedestrians, and also suggestions that they're often being used for criminal activity. We're joined by the chair of the Oireachtas Transport Committee, Fine Gael TD, Michael Murphy. But you want to focus on retailers and their responsibilities for selling e-scooters. Why?
0: Yeah, well, first of all, there's a wider focus, of course, Matt, and that is whether we extend to an outright ban. But just in terms of retailers, I want to highlight what I would call retailer responsibility. I don't think parents should be able to walk into a toy shop and see an e-scooter marketed for children as young as six when they cannot legally use it on a public road. Likewise, I don't think consumers should be able to go online, see scooters advertised ideal for commuting with speeds of up to 105 kilometres an hour when, as sold, they exceed the current legal speed limit. So just that your listeners are clear, Matt, the current age restriction is 16. A child under 16 cannot ride an e-scooter on a public road. And equally, the maximum speed allowed is 20 kilometres an hour. And of course, the backdrop to all of this is the recent study, the recent evidence from consultants at CHI. And indeed, I had an hour-long Zoom call with Dr. Irwin Gill yesterday, and it's extraordinary to think the extent to which children are presenting, like 30 children in the last couple of years, with traumatic brain injuries. And over the summer months, they're expecting 1 to 2 children to present every day with e-scooter related injuries.
1: In that case, if a parent buys an e-scooter for a child under the age of 16, and particularly for a child who's a preteen, should they face charges of child endangerment, even if it's their own children?
0: And under the existing legislation, the 2024 legislation, which came into force in 2024, parents are liable whereby a child under the age of 16 is found to be riding a scooter on a public road. And in that regard, you know, the evidence of the Garda Commissioner only yesterday before the Transport Committee, he highlighted not only underage use, but also in terms of those over the age of 16, excessive speeds, dangerous riding, as you said in your opening remarks, the link between e-scooters and criminal activity. And unfortunately, and from a practical point of view, and you know, the Garda Commissioner was very upfront, these are vehicles that are very difficult to apprehend and are regularly used to evade.
1: Well, the question I asked you so is, why not hold the parents responsible rather than just the retailers, given that, yes, you can hold the retailers responsible for selling these things, but what about holding the parents responsible for buying them and for endangering the health of their own children?
0: So under the existing legislation, to be absolutely clear, parents can be prosecuted. The extent of how many parents have been prosecuted, I don't know the answer to that question, but absolutely. But I'm not saying, by the way, Matt, that retailers are breaking the law. I'm talking about a moral responsibility, a duty of care to make sure. Like, I left Leinster House yesterday, Matt, and within 10 minutes, I walked into a prominent retail store and I saw e-scooters on the shelf advertised for children as young as six within 10 minutes of Leinster House.
1: Okay, but is there a difficulty here in that you keep making reference to being out on the public road? If these scooters are being used in playgrounds or in parks or in back gardens, if they're big enough, is that legal?
0: That is legal. So the use of e-scooters in terms of children under the age of 16 is legal in all non-public places. But let's be honest here, the vast majority are being purchased for use they're not conducive to off-road terrain. They're really for use in public spaces. And look, I just want to appeal to parents, you know, based on the evidence of CHI, to think twice about buying. Like, they shouldn't. They're breaking the law. And I don't think parents actually realise that. And that's why I think that there is a duty, a care, particularly at the point of sale. Like, when I was in that retailer yesterday, there was no warning telling me that scooter, you know, advertised in front of me for a child as young as six was illegal on public roads. And I'm just simply calling for that duty of care, that retailer responsibility, and particularly with that evidence, that study from CHI in the background, Matt.
1: Michael, why not just ban the things altogether? As the Taoiseach has suggested he's interested in, as the Garda Commissioner has recommended, why not just say these things are too dangerous, they're causing too many injuries, and there have been dozens of children who have been attending in hospital in recent weeks. Why not just say, no, that's it, you can't have them?
0: Yeah, so in my role, I want to be very clear as chair of the Oireachtas, I fully support an outright ban. I don't arrive, Matt, at that position lightly. I think there's three key developments that have fundamentally changed this debate. The CHI study, the CHI evidence that we've spoken about, the evidence of the Garda Commissioner. He was very clear. I asked him straight out yesterday, does he support an outright ban? His response was clear, absolutely. And obviously, I think government thinking has changed. Like, I've spoken to the Taoiseach directly on this, and I think he's also, like the Taoiseach, leaning towards a full ban, as I think the Minister for Road Safety, Minister Kenny, is. I believe that they're all meeting next week with the Garda Commissioner, and I think a pathway, a decision will be made by the end of next week. That was certainly what the Taoiseach said on the floor of the Dáil this week.
1: Thank you very much, Michael Murphy, Chair of the Oireachtas Transport Committee. John Gibbons with us for the last word on the environment. And there's a new report from the Just Transition Commission, which is recommending an entirely different way of using our agricultural land. We'll get to that with John after this.
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6: John Gibbons with us for our weekly last word on the environment. Today there was a report published by what's known as the Just Transition Commission. And it suggests a different way of using our agricultural land throughout the country. John, what is the Just Transition Commission? Who's in that and who gives it its powers?
7: Well, this is a commission that is formed or has been formed by the government and its chair is Ali Sheridan, and it's bringing together, I suppose, specialists from a wide range of interests. It doesn't represent any one sectoral group, Matt. It's not a lobby for any particular interest.
6: Are the farming groups represented?
7: They would be represented, of course they would, yeah. And the object of the Just Transition Commission really is to present to the government different pathways that we can best use our agricultural land in the future, because, you know, while it's privately owned, it's also a critical national resource for all of us, and of course we all contribute financially to that land. So it's a vital national interest, and I think land is often seen in Ireland as a sectoral interest. In other words, if you don't have land, it's got nothing to do with you. But the reality is that it's got everything to do with all of us, how land is used and how we work forward into the future. So among the recommendations, Matt, I suppose the first thing, and this is a statement of the obvious, we have a very unbalanced agricultural system right now. It's overwhelmingly dominated by livestock agriculture. Now, that's unfortunate for two reasons, particularly in the current environment. The first reason, of course, is that it is very, very carbon intensive. Specifically, it's a huge producer of methane, which is an incredibly powerful greenhouse gas. That's the reason why, for example, almost 40% of the emissions in Ireland, carbon emissions in Ireland, are just from agriculture. Across Europe, Matt, that's 11%. So we have a most unusual methane intensive. And it isn't just that this is from agriculture, it's really from one part of agriculture. And that is a livestock sector that has been very successful commercially, by the way. Total food and drink exports last year, about 19 billion. So this is a successful sector. But there is a huge price to be paid by the general public and by the wider community for that success. We're paying it, for example, in diminished water quality. We're paying it, and I think we're definitely going to be looking at colossal EU compliance fines. We know the range of between 8 billion and 26 billion within the next 5 to 6 years. And these really are coming down the line. I know, I can see you looking at me skeptically, but these really are coming down the line. Other countries, Matt, who have achieved their compliance are already queuing up to say, hang on a second, we signed up for this. Where's our compliance funding? And that funding will come from the non-compliers like Ireland. And unfortunately, Ireland, in terms of compliance, is almost the bottom of the list. And I'm sorry to say, but a huge part of that has been the fact that the agri sector, tied as it is,

0: to an expansionary model of livestock, and particularly of intensive dairying, is going in one direction, and that is the exact wrong direction.
1: But it's feeding us, isn't it?
0: But it's not. That's the thing, Matt, right?
1: Well, it is and it isn't, okay? In the sense that, okay, we need to import lots of other food and drink, but we do need the dairy and the livestock output that we get, the meat that we get. And then we also sell it overseas to get money to pay for all of the other food that we import.
0: Okay.
1: So don't we need it?
0: Well, let's divide it up into two things. First of all, we could, I'm not saying we should, we could reduce our beef and livestock sector by 80 to 85%.
1: By how much?
0: No, by 80 to 80. I'm just saying we could, and nobody in Ireland would be short of either a beefsteak or a pint of milk or a pound of butter, right? The rest, as you said, is very much for commodity exporting. Now, that what we've seen really is...
1: And that's what pays the farmers and gives them a livelihood.
0: Of course it does.
1: And that, all the other companies that piggyback off that.
0: Sure. And that is a model. And that model, particularly over the last decade or so, we've seen the intensification of the dairy sector. This is after the lifting, as you know, of the milk quotas. Now,
1: which is about a decade ago.
0: Now, the funny thing is, Matt, that the milk quotas were lifted right across Europe, but pretty much the only country to gallop headlong into expanding this was Ireland. Now, I think part
1: of that... But isn't that because we are great at doing it, and don't we have the climate that allows us to actually have more cattle on good grass than they have in Europe, where they're suffering from all the scorching heat waves more than we are?
0: Well, at the moment, they're certainly ahead of us in scorching heat waves. There's no question about that. I suppose a couple of
1: better grass for our cattle to feed on in Ireland than cattle in continental Europe.
0: Well, let's talk about cattle feed. Because first of all, and I'm going to backtrack briefly, right? The UK Climate Change Commission, they recently warned the British government about a concern that they have about food security, about national food security. So what they're saying, Matt, is that Britain's 68 million population, that the British farming community is currently only capable of providing about 60% of the food eaten by that 68 million people is produced on the island of Britain. Now, if you transfer that across to Ireland and compare our food independence versus Britain, that they're alarmed about, right? We are importing approximately 85%, between 80 and 85% of everything that we eat. Now, yes, we have a big export model, but we're importing that. That makes us enormously import dependent. The second thing, of course, is that you might say, well, hang on, surely it's fine because we're such big exporters of meat and dairy. Now, here's the question, right? In order to feed, for example, our rapidly expanded dairy herd, we are now importing about 5 million tons of animal feed every year into Ireland. Now, of that, by the way, about 2 million tons is just for dairy cattle. So this is vast. That's 40,000 tons of imported animal feeds coming from God knows where.
1: What's the harm of that?
0: The harm of that, of course, is that it means that we're carrying far more cattle than our land can support. Because to your point, if this was simply the Borbia idea that all this grass is magically jumping out of the ground and that's all that we require, well, then, of course, we wouldn't be importing 100,000 tons of animal feed a week, Matt. 100,000 tons a week, which is what we're currently importing, number one. And number two, we would be able we wouldn't be able to continue down that pathway. So we've built this massive dependence, this huge dependence and growing dependence on imports. Now, of course, as well as that, if you go from, say, 19...
1: Sorry, would I suggest, could we not just make the animal feed for ourselves?
0: Well, the thing is, to make the animal feed for ourselves, we would obviously have to have an expanded tillage sector, right? So, for example, at the moment, the Irish tillage sector is about 7% of our land use, right? It has declined sharply. The reason tillage farmers will tell you that they can't till and they can't plant cereals is because they're outbid and for leasing land from dairy farmers, because dairy farmers are the ones making the big money. The average profit for a dairy farmer in Ireland last year, and this is a great commercial success, was over 150,000 euros per dairy farmer. So this is a vastly profitable sector. Beef farmers listening to us now will be adjusting their radios because they're probably less than 10% of that. So we've one sector powering ahead. And the thing is that the downstream costs, the pollution costs, the emissions costs, they're not being borne by that sector. They're free riders on the pollution side as they power ahead. And they've also, unlike other countries I could refer to in Europe, like, for example, Denmark, which this year has decisively changed its agricultural model, what we have in Ireland is a political system, a political class that is absolutely enthralled to a very small effectively agri-sector in Ireland, but they completely dominate our politicians. And of course, the rural independents amplify that pressure.
1: And is that why you want to get rid of the Department of Agriculture?
0: Well, let me talk to you, Matt, if I might briefly, because this initially sounds a little crazy. But the Danes just had, back in March, they had what they called the pig election. And the reason it's called the pig election is that Denmark produced, they've got about 6 million people, but they produce about 30 million pigs a year. So vast amount of pigs. Of course, Danish pork and bacon is famous around the world. But with that intensive livestock system has come massive pollution problems in Denmark. There's been a huge public backlash against it. Danish investigative journalism, for example, they've gotten into some of these terrible intensive pig facilities. There have been documentaries, there have been books published about it over the last couple of years. And public pressure, Matt, 95% of the Danish public supported steps against intensive agriculture to protect their waterways. And also a big thing that's happened in Denmark is a huge increase in public concern about animal welfare. Because what we often forget in the middle of all these conversations about productivity and efficiency is the unbelievable suffering of huge numbers of animals. And we saw that, for example, across Europe at the moment, hundreds of thousands of chickens boiled to death in facilities, simply dying of heat exhaustion in huge numbers because, of course, the facilities that they're stored in, these intensive facilities, are not air-conditioned. It wouldn't be cost-effective. So these animals are literally baking to death in the heat. So there are terrible animal welfare issues. And just apart from the weather, there's huge animal welfare issues to be considered in this.
1: Okay, but how does that fit in with abolishing the Irish Department of Agriculture?
0: Right, okay. So to stay with the Danes for a minute, they have done away with the Department of Agriculture in Denmark and they've replaced it with a new Ministry of Nature and Animal Welfare. So the Department of Agriculture, the Minister of Agriculture in Denmark is gone, right? And the functions have been divided among other departments. And the idea here really is we need to move away from what we have in Ireland. We have a Department of Agriculture and CHAGAS, which is the State Research Agricultural Research Agency, both of which are effectively captured by the agri-industrial lobby. They're out branches of that lobby. They've controlled it to the extent, for example, CHAGAS, which benefits to nearly 200 million euros a year in taxpayer funding. CHAGAS is essentially a livestock research organisation. That's all they're interested in because, guess what, that's their mandate as they see it, is to simply push one model. What we should, of course, have instead of CHAGAS is we should have an agricultural research agency that is sending their best people off to look to Denmark, to Holland, all around the world, to look at the best models that are most suitable for our changing climate.
1: And you would replace the Department of Agriculture with?
0: Yeah. In my modest proposal here for Ireland is that we replace the Department of Agriculture and CHAGAS with the Department of National Food Security. Because let's kind of get right back to brass tacks. The reason, for example, that vast amounts of money is transferred, and rightly so, from the European Union into the agriculture sector through the CAP is food security. After the Second World War, the big issue in Europe was starvation and hunger. So we've been incredibly successful in securing our food supplies within Europe, but in many respects, we've been too successful. And we now come out the other side and we've got to come up with a model that is sustainable, that allows food production to match the needs of the population and is also environmentally friendly. So what we have instead are industrialized food processes like we've seen in Denmark, like we see here in Ireland, that are not delivering food security. So in the case of Ireland, Matt, we're unbelievably exposed to any kind of a major downturn, for example, interruption to our sea lanes, which would lead to not just our supermarket shelves emptying, but also food shortages for our animals, because they too are dependent on imported feeds and imported chemical fertilizers, a million tons a year to make that green grass grow.
1: Okay, very quickly, does this mean, would you like to see a sort of halving even more of the national herd of cattle? Would you like to see us export far, far less, give up the jobs that we have that people depend on in the agri sector?
0: Well, for example, I'm just back from Holland where I looked at some of these things, and they have a horticulture sector that produces about 38 billion euros a year, and they do it on a fraction of the land used by livestock here in Ireland. Their horticulture sector alone, Matt, employs more people, full-time and part-time, than the entire Irish agriculture industry. So the thing is, our current agriculture model, the livestock one, is there's very little employment in it. The average age of farmers in Ireland is now heading for, I think, 59 to 60. We need a new model. We need to get young farmers in. We need to pivot sharply towards vegetables and towards fruit production here in Ireland. And I think that the land use, and by the way, in addition to the Just Transition Commission, we also had a government land use report that's saying the same thing.
1: John Gibbons, thank you. Miguel Delaney with us from the United States on last night's football after the traffic of Mark Hogan.
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3: 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Onpostinsurance.ie.
4: Cork's South String Road westbound is busy from the Dunkettle interchange to a collision in the right lane at Junction 9 Bloomfield. There's a crash in Wicklow on the M11 southbound at Junction 20 Arklow North, causing a delay. The N7 into Dublin is still slow between Junction 2 Kingswood and a breakdown at Junction 1A Newlands Cross. The N4 outbound has solid traffic from Junction 3 Lucan East to Junction 4 Lucan Village, but a crash further ahead has been cleared, and part of the Dundalk to Carlingford Road in Louth remains closed because of a collision at Bush Cross, so Gardaí have diversions in place. 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
1: Tomorrow evening, we will concentrate on the Spain-Argentina World Cup final, but let's talk now about England's exit last night. The semi-final defeat to Argentina. Miguel Delaney, chief football writer of The Independent, was there. And Miguel, everyone is focusing with a lot of justification on the manager, Thomas Tuchel, and his tactics, how England surrendered possession after going a goal in front, how Argentina had 88% of the ball from the moment England scored. I heard Harry Kane last night admitting that they dropped too deep and defended too deep, and got me thinking, well, Harry Kane, I saw him on plenty of occasions back in his own penalty area clearing the ball. Instead of blaming the manager, why didn't the players take responsibility, especially Harry Kane, for moving up the pitch instead of dropping so deep? Is it all down to Tuchel?
11: But I think that is down to Tuchel, principally for the fact that, so they, to be fair, they did start it once they'd scored. They started dropping back. And there's been a bit of a debate in England today about whether this is some sort of national inclination, something I don't really agree. But obviously some of their big examples have been where they've withdrawn, you know, the Euro 2020 final. But like, I mean, like the 98 knockout wasn't like that. Like, this isn't some cultural issue in the same way. But also, even if it was, Tuchel has specifically been appointed to address situations like this. Like, it's basically this moment, a crunch semi-final that he's been hired for, a massive expense. And he had the opportunity to arrest that three times. First of all, in the hydration break, where he didn't. He actually doubled down. You could see him basically talking to the group, giving them new tactical instructions. And we think we can only presume that was to basically go deeper. Then with the subs, where he goes five at the back. And the most amazing thing about that was that it wasn't just kind of allowing Messi. The one issue with Messi at this point in his career is that he can't cover the same space that he used to as consistently. And it basically just gave him, like, it afforded him the platform to just stand in the corner where he most likes and pick passes. But also, that Argentina team, one of their flaws is vulnerability to pace when the game is stretched. England had no outlet. So they basically neutered all their own advantages. And not even that. They also, they offset how, like, if they did happen to concede, which is, of course, is possible when the ball is bounced around your box, that Argentina had so many chances and there's even the possibility of a penalty. They didn't have the players on the pitch to adapt. So, I mean, from a coach like Tuchel on that expense, it's one of the biggest tactical meltdowns I've ever seen, especially at a game of that scale. It was incredible.
1: Well, would it suggest he didn't trust his players?
11: I actually think he might have got a bit too persuaded by his own genius from the Mexico game, because he did this against Mexico and it did work, to be fair.
1: Yeah, but Mexico were rubbish. I mean, I know this was massively hyped up in England about one of the greatest victories of all time because it was at altitude, because it was against a home team, but it wasn't against a good team.
11: But that's exactly it. But I think he because that came off, he was convinced by his own brilliance, no, it's going to work again. He's got Dan Byrne there. He seemed to have an obsession with Dan Byrne by the end of the competition. And so he went with it again. That would be my reading for it. There might be a bit of an issue with trust of players. And typically, there have been kind of a few growing murmurs about, you know, tension within the squad. The whole Bellingham episode didn't necessarily help.
1: But Miguel, why didn't the players take ownership on the pitch? We saw, for example, how Messi dictated what Argentina were doing on the pitch. What about the big name players, the Canes and the Bellinghams and the others? Why didn't they take matters into their own hands on the pitch, or even during the hydration break, and say, no, boss, this is not the way to do it. We need to be further up the pitch. We need to be controlling the ball in the way that Spain controlled the ball against France the night before.
11: Well, I mean, ultimately, they don't even have anything close to a number six like Spain do. And even the players close to that, he didn't either pick them or not trust them. But also, I mean, it's a bit like, just within the framework of the team, even if players wanted to do that, it's hard to do it if your manager has you specifically in a five at the back, brings on the subs to further condition that.
1: So you can try and carry the ball. Five at the back can push up. They can push up, and the midfielders in front of them can push up. They just kept dropping deeper and deeper. And you sort of wonder, I mean, was that down to the players? And, you know, was it that they that they weren't taking on individual responsibility? They were just trying to hide in the collective.
11: But I mean, like individual responsibility in a situation like that, I mean, even if some player does try and do it, ultimately you're in a framework where the instructions are, like, especially under a siege like that, where you know what Argentina are like, it is about some sort of collective shape. If someone goes off on their own, you're probably even more at risk. That's the danger. And the players, like, especially in the modern game, are more tactically responsible in that way. They all have set roles. And look, yeah, there may be an element of individual responsibility, but like ultimately, like, Tuchel is specifically appointed for this situation.
1: But Miguel, the other thing is, you were at the game last night. We got the impression watching it on television that it was just a remarkable atmosphere. Could it be that the English players were somewhat cowed by the extraordinary Argentinian crowd that outnumbered them?
11: See, I don't think they actually were, because initially it worked quite well. In the first half, England got drawn into a battle, which I don't think they would have wanted to. But they responded well to that. And even the goal was a consequence of, like, really good discipline. So, like, they clearly responded to circumstances. They had Argentina exactly where they wanted them, even amid the atmosphere, even amid the kind of tactical shape of the game, even amid the issues. And they let that go completely needlessly.
1: One last thing. You're an expert in all these rules. We know FIFA doesn't allow politics on the pitch. The Irish team got once fined for having a symbol from the 1916 Rising commemoration. The British have been stopped their teams wearing poppies. But what do you make of all the fuss? 10 Downing Street complaining that FIFA should investigate the unveiling of a Malvinas banner on the pitch after the game. Ed Davey of the Lib Democrats wanting 6 players banned from the final for daring to show this flag.
11: So, look, by the letter of the law, there is a strong argument there. And I think Spain could well have a case here if they wanted to be mischievous, given that two of their players, Rodrigo and I can't remember who the other one was, faced bans after comments about Gibraltar when they won Euro 2024. But given the way this tournament has gone, my inkling on this is that to fulfil the letter of the law, FIFA might issue some sort of economic fine, but there's absolutely no chance, I'd say, that these players are going to be banned for the final.
1: Thank you.
11: And also, I suppose, there's an argument that holding up a flag is different to an oral chant.
1: Thank you very much for that. Miguel Delaney, chief football writer of The Independent, back with the 6 of 6 after this.
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1: 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Not just the Odyssey review, but also all of the best Christopher Nolan movies assessed. And we look forward to the weekend rugby international with New Zealand.
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1: Now, to start, Laura Donnelly, what does a report from Children's Health Ireland and e-scooter injuries show?
24: Well, it shows there's been a 50% increase in the number of children admitted to hospital with traumatic brain injuries from e-scooter incidents. Children's Health Ireland says 1 to 2 children are presenting with e-scooter related injuries in emergency departments every day. 12 were admitted to CHI Temple Street between June 2024 and May 2025 with a brain injury from an e-scooter crash. Between June 25 and May 26, that number increased to 18. Before May 2024, when legislation was passed making e-scooters legal on the roads, only one child had been admitted with a brain injury due to an e-scooter incident. Almost 40 have been admitted since. Meanwhile, Michael Murphy, TD and chair of the Oireachtas Transport Committee, told The Last Word, when it comes to e-scooters, retailers must also take responsibility.
25: I don't think parents should be able to walk into a toy shop and see an e-scooter marketed for children as young as 6 when they cannot legally use it on a public road. Likewise, I don't think consumers should be able to go online and see scooters advertised ideal for commuting with speeds of up to 105 kilometres an hour when, as sold, they exceed the current legal speed limit.
1: Iran is warning of US interference in the Strait of Hormuz as being a red line. So what else has emerged today?
24: Iran's asked Houthi allies in Yemen to be ready to close a second crucial sea route if the US hits Iran's power network. According to Reuters, the Houthis have completed preparations to attack shipping in the Red Sea. Sources told the news agency the group plans to deploy missiles and drones near the Bab el Mandeb waterway.
1: What do figures on the number of housing commencements notice tell us?
24: Well, the numbers show that the number of commencement notices issued in June has more than doubled compared to the same time last year. 2,826 new homes were commenced last month, according to new figures from the Department of Housing. It brings the total so far this year to just under 16,000, and that's an increase of 149% when compared to the same period last year.
1: Tell us about a man who missed his daughter's wedding after joking about having a gun and a bomb in his luggage at Dublin Airport.
24: Well, he has been spared jail and a criminal record. 63-year-old Iraqi national Jamal Hamid of Park Gardens, Hansfield Wood in West Dublin pleaded guilty in April to causing a false alarm at Terminal 1 in December 22nd, 2025. The defence solicitor asked for leniency, calling the incident a joke in horrendous bad taste. He also told the judge his client had no prior convictions and there was no real threat. The court heard Mr. Hamid's comment resulted in other family members having their flights cancelled and he missed his daughter's wedding. The judge told him in passing that remark was not right, especially as he was about to board a flight. Mr. Hamid told the court he's learned many things from the experience and called it a difficult time. His guilty plea was noted, as were testimonials provided on his behalf and a letter provided to court.
1: What was heard about Irish Rail at the Oireachtas Public Accounts Committee today?
24: Well, an independent review has been commissioned into an Irish rail project which was abandoned at a total cost of €50 million. Spanish group Indra was commissioned by the NTA to deliver the traffic management system in June 2024. Irish Rail has since written off the project. At the Public Accounts Committee today, head of Irish Rail, Mary Considine, said upon completion of the testing process, it was concluded the software was not suitable for training or for commissioning.
1: Why are retailers being asked not to sell disposable barbecue barbecues.
24: They're being asked not to sell disposable barbecues for the duration of a status orange forest fire warning. The Department of Enterprise has agreed this with the National Parks and Wildlife Service following a request from the National Directorate for Fire and Emergency Management. A fire danger notice is in place until midday tomorrow but could be extended as dry conditions continue.
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24: Dry overnight with clear spells. Lows tonight of 12 to 16 degrees.
8: Let's greet the day by placing a piece of gum in your mouth. Now chew. 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The air is minty. Chew. In the distance, the day arrives.
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8: 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You say, hello, day, we meet again. Chew, you shake hands. Chew, the day has a strong grip. Chew, but yours is stronger. Extra gum. Chew good.
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1: Kate Henshaw, how are the Irish golfers getting on the first day of the Open Championship?
10: Well, Rory McIlroy is having a bit of a bumpy start to his opening round. He's one over with 9 holes played. Padraig Harrington is having a nightmare day. He's 9 over par with 14 holes played. Tom McKibben struggled a bit earlier, finishing on 1 over for the day. Darren Clark finished on 3 over. Reigning amateur Open champion Stuart Green finished on 7 over. And Cork amateur David Howard finished his round on 4 over. American Jackson Super leads the field so far on 5 under par. Shane Lowry is still in action. He's 1 under with 10 holes played so far. The former Open champion spoke a bit about his affection for the Royal Birkdale course, saying it's better than he remembers it.
13: I don't remember it being this good. It's one hell of a golf course. Growing up watching Opens, this is how I imagined them, or this is how I would have, you know, seen them in my head, you know, when you come play one. So this is what it's going to play. It's going to play like a proper Open this week, and I think the best golfer will win, which is what you want. You know, there's no trickery to it. There's no nothing to it other than you need to hit good golf shots and hold a few putts.
1: Now, what news is there of tennis star Carlos Alcaraz?
10: Yes, well, it seems after struggling with a wrist injury for the past several months, Carlos Alcaraz will be making his return to court soon. We got confirmation today that he has entered next month's Cincinnati Open. The 7-time Grand Slam champion had been sidelined since suffering the problem during the Barcelona Open in April. As a result of the injury, he missed the chance to defend his French Open title last month. He also had to pull out of Wimbledon. He's now hoping to return at the Cincinnati Masters event on August 13th. In his absence, Alexander Zverev claimed his first ever Grand Slam at Roland Garros in June, and Jannik Sinner defended his Wimbledon title last weekend. Fans will be hoping to see Alcaraz at the last slam of the year, the US Open, at the end of the summer.
1: So, will Thomas Tuchel keep his job with England, I wonder, after what happened last night?
10: It seems like it. He's expected to stay on as England manager until at least the 2028 Euros, despite them crashing out of the World Cup last night. The German was first appointed in 2025. The English Football Association are continuing to back the coach, who is being criticised for some of the decisions he made during the defeat, including his defensive changes. Speaking after the defeat, Tuchel admitted they lost momentum in the game and was candid about where the England team struggled.
26: Argentina played with more risk. Played with more rhythm, played with a feeling maybe that they have nothing to lose anymore, which freed them up and hold us back, because we obviously played suddenly with a feeling that we have a lot to lose. So we dropped immediately back into a deep block, which is also not a problem, but we could not. We struggled to stay active in that deep block, and we struggled to defend crosses in the deep block, and we struggled to get physical on the runners into the box.
1: Indeed. We'll be talking about the final, Spain against Argentina, and tomorrow night's Last Word on Sport. Kate Henshaw, thank you. Back with Ian Guider on the Aer Lingus story and more after the traffic of Mark Hogan.
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27: Cork's South Ring Road westbound is packed from the Dunkettle interchange to a collision in the right lane at Junction 9 Bloomfield. That's led to slower traffic on the N25 westbound onto the lower Glanmire Road from Junction 1A Glenthorn to the North Ring Road junction. In Wicklow, southbound traffic on the M11 is solid at Junction 20 Arklow North because of a crash. Pier Street westbound in Dublin is congested from Grand Canal Quay to Tara Street, and part of the Dundalk to Carlingford Road remains closed in Louth after a collision at Bush Cross, so there's a diversion in place. Mark Hogan, Today FM Travel.
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1: Ian Guider from the Business Post is with us. We did a piece at the top of the programme about the potential job losses at Aer Lingus. 500 jobs and routes been cut. What's your assessment of what's going on here?
33: Yeah, and we've known for some time now that Aer Lingus have been under pressure and have been looking to cut costs. But I think it is the severity of the cuts that will take people by surprise, because 500 is a lot more jobs than we would have expected, because we have had an indication that they're cutting back on middle managers. There was about 20 people who were made voluntarily redundant a couple of months ago, and I think when the cuts were coming, people were expecting, well, maybe overall between head office and between some routes that we knew they were going to discontinue, it might be maybe 100 to 150 jobs. Now we're up to 500, the guts of significant cuts at head office, but also the paring back of the transatlantic routes. I think that took a lot of people by surprise as well, because in the last number of years, Aer Lingus has really bet the farm on growing its international routes. And these routes were highly publicised, the likes of Denver that's going, the likes of Minneapolis, Las Vegas, which was seen as, well, it's a party route for lots of people going there. Irish people do like Las Vegas. And again, putting Seattle, the West Coast route, down to just for summertime only. if you look at what IAG, the parent company of Aer Lingus, have done in recent years, they have given them those planes, those new long-haul planes, because it has been seen as, well, look, you've got a lot of competition in Dublin Airport from Ryanair to some of the key UK routes and some of the key European routes, but on those transatlantic routes, you don't have competition. Yes, you have it on the likes of Boston and New York from the American carriers, but Aer Lingus profits were normally seen as, well, look, we can grow to all of these American cities, we can connect them, hit up with a business audience and Irish people going out for holidays. And that strategy is now backfiring a little bit, and they need to cut some of these routes to shave on costs and get their profit margins back up to where they were previously. But how are they going to do it?
1: You see, something else that just struck me, that we spend a lot of time talking about the vulnerability of the corporation tax receipts coming from the American multinationals that come to Ireland. We have in this case, and recently with Guinness as well, part of Diageo, two major Irish brands which have been sold to overseas businesses, which are now showing ruthlessness might be too strong a word, but certainly no degree of sentimentality about protecting the jobs in Ireland from which these businesses developed.
33: Yeah, you know, I think when it comes to Aer Lingus, you've looked at it over many years, Matt. Aer Lingus has always had a problem with the amount of cost base it carries. Like, let's be honest, if you fly to America or anywhere within Europe or the United Kingdom with Aer Lingus, the tickets are not cheap compared with the likes of Ryanair or some of the American carriers, and yet they're still not able to make a profit. They lost 103 million euro in the first 3 months of this year. Now, I know people will say, well, jet fuel prices spiked. They did, but only between the start of March and the end of March. Aer Lingus is carrying an awful lot of cost. A lot of that goes back to its legacy being at one stage owned by the state, where you couldn't get rid of some of those costs or take out some of those people and make their roles redundant. I think now they have to, because their parent company now is telling them, look, you can't make these losses. All the other airlines in the group are profitable, and you will have to show that you can make a profit too. So I think this is a painful day for Aer Lingus staff. And I think they're paying for the fact that over the years they haven't made these cuts.
1: Let's talk about SpaceX, because a lot of people who got shares at the flotation, very happy when they saw them rise into orbit. But have they come crashing back down to Earth since?
33: They most certainly have. And the share price today of SpaceX, it's not down by that much. It's only down by just about 1%. It's trading at $134 and a little bit of change. But that is below the $135 at which these shares were sold to the public just a month ago. And on that Friday afternoon, when the shares listed on the New York Stock Exchange, they rocketed. They shot up to well over $225 at one point, making SpaceX one of the most valuable companies in the world, making Elon Musk the first person to have a net worth of more than $1 trillion. But they have been falling over the last number of weeks. Nobody can really put a reason down to why that's happening, because we don't have any more financial details from SpaceX. There's nothing really changing within its business. I think people just got a little bit overexcited at the very start.
1: Is there a lot of wily people taking profits?
33: There was. I think what's also happening here is there are so few shares in issue that if there is a little bit of a change in the share price, it gets exaggerated because you don't have the volume of shares changing hands. Something that will be happening in the next couple of weeks is all of the insiders, so all of the staff and all of the early investors, they will start to be able to selling those shares, and a lot of them will be selling because they would have got them at a much lower price. So even though it's trading below that 135 now, there will be people that will sell them, but it will release more onto the market. So therefore, it should stabilize the price because you're going to have more shares that can change hands, so you won't get those massive swings. But it just shows you, Elon Musk, he's lost a bit of a fortune in the last number of weeks.
1: One final one. A lot of concerns about artificial intelligence and what it's going to do to Irish jobs and businesses. But why is IBEX so positive?
33: Well, they are taking a view that, look, there are two sides to artificial intelligence. There is the jobs angle, and they say it's too soon to show whether it'll be a net positive or negative for employment. But they are saying that Ireland is benefiting from the huge investment in artificial intelligence equipment. So think of all the computer chips, you think of all of the data center investment. And they're saying that over the past year, there's been a 50% surge in the amount of investment in artificial intelligence physical ICT equipment in Ireland to around €6 billion. they think that will continue over the next number of years. So they say that's positive because, of course, all of those big American companies who are investing in it have their businesses here. So they say, look, from a trade perspective, that will continue to double over the next 5 years.
1: Ian Guider from the Business Post, thank you. We have a special on the Odyssey and Christopher Nolan movies of Brian Lloyd coming up after we discuss the weekend's rugby international with Matt Williams and Brendan Fanning next.
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1: We have such a busy Last Word in sport tomorrow with the World Cup final, the All-Ireland Senior Hurling final. We've decided to look at the Ireland-New Zealand rugby match on Saturday morning. This evening, Brendan Fanning and Matt Williams with us. Brendan, just how difficult is this going to be for Ireland at the end of a long season?
18: Well, it's Eden Park, Matt. Maybe you know, remember that we actually won in Eden Park. As it happened, it wasn't against the All Blacks. It was against Matt's old pals in the World Cup in 2011. And we've lost there since. And to finish up a tour at the end of a season like this in Eden Park, you would think is a no-hoper. Yet the bookies have Ireland at plus 11, which is by no means out of their touch. I think they have good reason to be in a positive mood. After an ordinary November, they turned around, came runners-up in the Six Nations, have won two out of two, and have somehow managed to get to the last gasp of the season with everybody whom they brought on tour fit and everybody seemingly in a happy state, which seems to be the Andy Farrell way, and that seems to be part of his magic. That certainly when he gets away from home into a touring situation, that the players, all of them, take a step up. So statistically, you wouldn't give them much of a hope because the ABs haven't lost there since 1994. But if Ireland can play the right sort of rugby, and if they can play quick, and if they can attack New Zealand and put them under pressure and make them make decisions that they don't want to make, and if they have the energy to sustain that game, I think they can do okay. Interestingly, New Zealand have conceded the first score in their two games in this tournament so far inside the first few minutes obviously they recovered pretty well in both cases. But if Ireland could get a jump on them early doors and have the energy to sustain that, I think it could be a really interesting morning.
1: But Matt Williams, are we doing well enough in the lineouts in particular? Because if we start coughing up all to the All Blacks, what will they do to us? Do we have enough in the scrum? Do we have enough in the forwards to at least even give us parity there?
6: I think Brendan's word there was energy. Matt, it's an incredible, unprecedented, we use that word a lot, but this is an unprecedented season for these players. I mean, that is a very good Irish side they're putting out on that field. There's one or two questions, of course, but it's a very good Irish side. But they are bone-tired, we know that. The other part I have to say, as much as I'd love to say the Wallabies were equal to New Zealand, they are not. They are taking us, and neither are Japan, they are taking a significant step up in standard. And as you say, Matt, the line-out hasn't been bad, but it has not been functioning where it should. And what we're seeing with this New Zealand side under their new coach, Dave Rennie, who is the ex-Wallaby coach, they are being a little bit more ruthless, a little bit more old-school New Zealand. Rennie has come in and said, we're focusing on technique. We're focusing on teaching our players how to be a little bit more ruthless technically and tactically. And we're seeing that in their play. They're kicking less. So the challenge in the air is less. Doesn't mean it's gone, but it is less. But on turnover ball, when Ireland have the ball and it's either stolen or they drop it or they miss a line out, New Zealand are absolutely ruthless. They have been phenomenal in their play. They've got the half pairing of Cam Roygaard, who has just been supremely brilliant at the moment in his play, and Reuben Love, the new 10, who by this selection we would say he's the prime runner to go to South Africa, because New Zealand have 4 tests against South Africa coming up. Those two are playing brilliantly, and they're joining in with McKenzie at fullback, and so they're playing two distributors in their back line, like France did last week with Jalabert at fullback and Entomac. They're doing with McKenzie at fullback and Love. So it is an incredible challenge. And Andy Farrell said in his press conference, this will take a generational effort to win this game. 52 games straight at Eden Park. It is a very good Ireland side. I don't doubt this Ireland side, but what I doubt is, do they have enough gas in the tank to step up against a far better opposition than they faced in this championship so far, at a place, at a venue that is like no other in the world? It's the hardest place in the world to go. So that's my question mark.
1: Brendan, how much of a test is this going to be for just to pick out 3 Irish players in the back line? Rob Balakoon, very exciting attacker who finally made his way onto the team earlier this year. But there might be a few questions about his defence, particularly against the likes of the All Blacks. Jimmy O'Brien, really solid operator, but this is, again, a step up completely in what he's facing. And, of course, the always inevitable question about Sam Prendergast's defence as well. How would you expect the 3 of them to stand up?
18: Well, Jimmy O'Brien, if you remember, came off the bench when we lost to the All Blacks in the World Cup and looked like a very, very good player in not a whole lot of time. And people were thinking it would have been good to see him on the field earlier. And he's got a big push from Farrell on this tour. And Farrell was alluding to the fact that he was bouncing around a little bit in Leinster and it was a pity that he hadn't managed to nail down a spot. He always comes across as a fairly slight player, hardly a heavy-boned man who's going to run over the top of people. But from the moment that guy appeared in school in Newbridge, he had something about him. He is very, very quick. He's a really good footballer. And if he is on a team that is in the race and gets going forward early, as Ireland absolutely have to do in this, then I think he could have an enjoyable rather than a miserable day. Balakoon, remember, came out of the Six Nations as a star. An absolute star. And you and everybody else, me included, were saying, what a pity that guy had so many injuries en route. What a pity he didn't get into the mix earlier. As for Sam Prendergast, the thing that Prendergast he knows 2 things above all else. 1, he is an extremely talented footballer. 2, Farrell loves him. Those are 2 big things going for him. And even if it doesn't go brilliant for him, he knows that it'd have to go absolutely pear-shaped for Farrell to desert him. Farrell already has him nailed on for the World Cup. The interesting thing for the World Cup, and we're talking, okay, quite a distance away, but this is all feeding into it, is whether he brings 2 or 3 dedicated 10s. Whatever he brings, Prendergast will be one of them.
1: Okay, but and what about Kieran Foley, Matt? What did you make of his performance last week when he was finally given a chance to play at 10?
6: It was tough on Frawley, Matt, because when you make a lot of changes to the side, as was inevitable on this tour, having Japan in the midweek, it really disrupts the side. And I didn't think, you know, the team didn't attack well. They were disjointed because of a lot of those changes. And it's very hard for us to say that Frawley should step in and be the top line 10 because he's had such little time in the saddle with the 10 on his back. He's such a talented player. They move him around the back line, and Leo Cullen and Andy Farrell, there's a problem, he goes and fixes it. But he's not a world-class 10 at the moment.
1: And the reason I'm asking, Matt, is because he could be called upon to fill in at 10 on Saturday morning if anything goes wrong for Prendergast.
6: I certainly saw that there, Matt. And so what they're saying is that he can do that, but he can, by putting Bundiaki there, you're saying he's going to cover 12 or 13 and not much else. So Kieran Frawley basically covering 10, the wings and fullback. So, I mean, they can move Jamison Gibson Park, but that would be really taking away one of our greatest assets because Jamison Gibson Park is phenomenal at the moment. So, yeah, I think it's a roll the dice selection because both teams have gone with a 6-3, six forwards and three backs. But, you know, Kieran will be better for that run at 10, but it's a place not to go and learn is Eden Park. You've got to be knowing your stuff.
1: Okay, call it. First you, Matt, what would you expect the outcome to be?
6: It's not impossible for Ireland to win, Matt, but I can't see them doing it at this stage of the year with the energy they've got. I think New Zealand will have too much for them.
1: And what's your call on it, Brendan?
18: Yeah, I'd say...

0: for a really good performance. And I, if they don't get off to a flyer, I think they really could struggle.
1: Okay, we leave it there. Thank you very much, Brendan Fanning and Matt Williams. So, if you're not into sport, if you're into movies, well, we're going to talk to Brian Lloyd about the new Christopher Nolan movie, The Odyssey. And we're also going to talk about the best of the rest of the Christopher Nolan movies over the years. See if you agree with Brian's selections when we come back from the traffic with Mark Hogan.
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4: There's a vehicle on fire in Galway on the M18 southbound at junction 16 Gort. Southbound traffic on Bowermoor through to Dock Road is packed from Joyce roundabout to Claddagh. Cork's South Ring Road westbound remains packed from the Dunkettle interchange to a collision in the right lane at junction 9 Bloomfield. That's led to heavier traffic on the N25 westbound onto the Lower Glanmire Road and Horgan's Quay from junction 1A Glenthorn to Michael Collins Bridge, and part of the Dundalk to Carlingford Road in Louth remains closed after a collision at Bush Cross. So there's a diversion in place. 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
1: And so for those of you with no interest in football or those who were obsessed with the football but will be returning to the cinema from next Monday evening, we have Brian Lloyd with us to tell us about the much-hyped Christopher Nolan movie The Odyssey, and we're also going to talk about, well, what Brian regards as the best five Christopher Nolan movies, with which I will be disagreeing with him.
17: Oh, yeah?
1: Some of them.
17: Okay.
1: Yeah, which, you know, that I was going to do
17: that. That was going to happen, of course.
1: Okay, but before we get to the five, let's talk about the new one. Mm. Let's hear a clip from the trailer for The Odyssey.
18: Tell me what you remember.
19: A wife. A son.

0: own war. Help me go home.
1: This is a household waiting for master. I want you to choose me.
2: You think his king is coming back?
1: No, he's not.
3: What would he do if he came back here and find all these suitors in his house?
1: You're pining for a daddy you didn't even know, like some sniffling bastard.
4: Who's looking after your wife and son?
0: Do you see?
4: My dad is coming home.
1: Bringing vengeance.
0: Bringing it all.
5: Okay, that's just part of a lengthy trailer, because it's a lengthy movie, O'Brien. I think
6: 3 hours, yeah.
5: Well, 8 minutes short of the 3 hours. But anyway, okay. The big key question, is it any good?
6: It's fantastic. It's the film of the year.
5: Really?
6: Yeah, 100%. Okay. It's film of the year.
5: Why so?
6: The Odyssey is basically the foundational text for all Western storytelling. So when you watch this film and you think about, like, you know, A Rock and a Hard Place. The phrase "A Rock and a Hard Place" that comes from the Odyssey. That comes from Scylla and Charybdis when Odysseus is trying to, you know, navigate the straits of this rock, and he gets trapped between that and a whirlpool. When we talk about, you know, sailing off into the sunset, that comes from the Odyssey. That comes from his final wish to sail off into the sunset with his
5: wife. You're a classical studies expert, are you?
6: No, I'm actually not. My wife is. She did history and ancient classics. I didn't. But the whole thing of it is like. Even think about something like Star Wars, for example, the idea of, like, you know, the old broken down warrior who is actually this great and powerful thing that no one actually sees, like Yoda or Obi-Wan Kenobi. Again, that's Odysseus at the end of the Odyssey when he returns to Ithaca as an old man and has to hide himself away until he can finally spring out and da da da da da. So you're watching this film and your initial kind of instinct might be, oh, well, this is just very tropey or it's very cliched, but this is where it comes from. And not only does it honour that legacy and that kind of influence that it's had, it also brings in modern context. So, you know, we were talking about it before, the fact there's a lot of, like, American actors in this and that, you know, people kind of think that that will take it out of, you know, the story and everything. But the thing about the Odyssey is that each time it's interpreted and adapted for a new generation, it speaks to that generation. And what this film is about a soldier who is sent off on a foreign war by a power-mad leader and has lost himself in that war and is trying to find his way home, but in doing so, encounters the consequences of his actions along the way. And I mean, like, because if you know your history, or even like your kind of mythology in ancient classics or whatever, the idea is that it was the Iliad, which was the Trojan War, you know, Helen of Troy, the face that launched 1,000 ships, Agamemnon and Menelaus set off and fight Achilles and da da da da da. The Odyssey is what happens afterwards. So, you know, there's a scene in it when Matt Damon is talking to Anne Hathaway, who plays his wife, and he says, you know, this wasn't about Helen of Troy. This was just so Agamemnon could control the trade routes around Sparta and stuff. And it's like, then you think of, like, Strait of Hormuz, and you think of where American kind of interventionism has been in the last 50 years and how that has effectively chained an entire generation of people to war. And what has that actually wrought them? Nothing. Because in this film, Ithaca is a civilization that is on the verge of collapse because it's had no leader, because the people have forgotten the golden rule of treat others as you want to be treated and stuff. So there's just so much depth, there's so much layers to it. But on top of that, it is an incredible spectacle. There is such, you know, care and precision putting into action set pieces. The way that Christopher Nolan does all the special effects, it's done in a very kind of tactile way. When you see the Cyclops coming out of the cave and stuff, like, it looks so real, you know?
5: And this is something presumably that has to be seen in a cinema in an IMAX. don't wait for it to come out on television to watch on your big screen at home.
6: No.
5: Get the full experience.
6: Absolutely. Absolutely. You have to. There are some films that you just have to be trapped in a room with to really get the full impact. And I know some people will argue and say, oh, well, you know, if I can watch it on TV at home, it should hold up. Of course it will. You know, people watched Oppenheimer over Christmas and still got the full effect of it. But to really kind of experience it as it is meant to be experienced, as cliche as it is, find the biggest screen you can and go see it that way, because that's how it's meant to be seen. And already, I mean, in the US, every single 70mm IMAX screen and of it was sold out a year in advance. This is tracking to do something like 200 million on its opening weekend.
5: And I'll come back to that in a second. But what about the performances? Because many of those in the cast are sort of Christopher Nolan favourites, aren't they?
6: Yeah.
5: He's used them in many other movies.
6: Yeah, he has a troupe of actors that he relies upon and again. And I mean, there are some newcomers in this. I say newcomers to Christopher Nolan. One I would love to single out is Samantha Morton, who people would know from Minority Report, great English actress. She has, I would say, 10 to 12 minutes of screen time in this. She plays the witch Cersei, who has the ability to turn men into animals, essentially. And it is one of the most impactful, terrifying moments in this film. I should preface this as well. I mean, this film is 15As. This is basically a horror. There are, like, this is basically a horror for like 50-60% of the film, you know? Like, they really do have some genuinely unsettling, disturbing moments, particularly this one with Samantha Morton. Like, when you see it coming, it is, ugh, I mean, it's just, it's really kind of gets under your skin, no pun intended. And then, like I say, I mentioned the Cyclops sequence, that's incredibly well done as well. And again, has that terror and that tension that, you know, Nolan has done so well.
5: And particularly because he doesn't use AGI, does he?
6: No, he makes a point of using CGI as little as possible. Now, I would say in this film, there are a lot of special effects, but, I mean, I was watching it and I couldn't figure out how he did it. Normally when you watch, like, you know, a Marvel or a DC film or something like that, you can see that it's not actually what it is. But in this, there's something about it that is very, very tactile. It is very tastefully done that you really can't tell whether it's real or not.
5: Okay. If we were putting together the list of the top five movies now, would it be in the top five?
6: Oh, would you?
5: Would it be number one? Let's get to your number one in a minute. Let's go through the other ones. Because the thing is, you say about going to see this in cinema, this has been the thing in recent years, hasn't it, with Christopher Nolan, that a Christopher Nolan movie, unlike any director in the 21st century, is an event you're supposed to go and see in cinema.
6: Yeah.
5: But not every movie is brilliant.
6: No. I mean, I would compare him to, like, the most obvious comparison to him would have been, you know, David Lean or Stanley Kubrick, is the idea of he is a known quantity. And when he makes a film, he makes it specifically for the cinema experience. But yeah, no, he's had some missteps. I mean, Tenet, I thought, was just a complete mess.
5: Well, that's what I was about to bring up and describe it in that way as well.
6: Oh, absolutely. One of the most vivid memories I have of going to a press show is the first press screening for Tenet. And it was myself.
5: During COVID.
6: During COVID, yeah. It was myself, Roe McDermott, and Donald Clark were all sitting on the same row. And the three of us were kind of like straining to actually hear what people were saying on screen because the sound mix was that terrible. So it was a mess of a film. Yeah, he's made bad films, absolutely, but he is still one of the most recognisable, most successful directors that we have.
5: Okay, so let's get your top five, okay?
6: Okay.
5: And I notice you don't have one of his earliest movies, which lots of people still love, Memento, in there.
6: Yeah, and Memento would be
5: Guy Pearce.
6: Well, Guy Pearce, and Carrie-Anne Moss and Joe Pantoliano as well. Yeah, if I was to add a six, Memento would be the six. But of his earlier work, I have it in later on, and we'll go through the list. But the
5: Prestige, another one that you don't have, which I absolutely love, is Insomnia.
6: Yeah.
5: From 2002, was only his third movie, Al Pacino and Robin Williams.
6: Robin Williams, that's right. But I prefer the original one, though. There's a brilliant Norwegian film with Stellan Skarsgård in the role of Robin Williams. And I think it's a much better version of it.
5: I haven't seen that.
6: Yeah, no, it's definitely worth watching. It's not to say that Insomnia isn't good. As American remakes go, it is very, very good.
5: It's the only movie that he directed that he hadn't written himself.
6: And you can tell as well, like, you can see that, like, he's...
5: But visually,
6: visually it's beautiful. I mean, yeah, it's
5: made me want to visit Alaska. It's pity Alaska's in the United States, so I can't go, but
6: same.
5: There you go.
6: Yeah, but I mean, yeah, it does. It has a very kind of ghostly kind of Yeah, no, it's a very visually arresting film for sure. But again, I would recommend people see the original. That is, in my mind, a far better film.
5: Okay, and you don't have Inception in there either.
6: I thought Inception, I actually rewatched it recently enough as well. And I thought Inception was like, yeah, it was a big splash at the time, but there's too many kind of plot holes in it now. You can just kind of really poke your way through it. That, I mean, yeah, it has some great moments and it has
5: some great... And DiCaprio's great, isn't it?
6: Yeah, he's good in it, but again, he's just playing like a suave secret agent. It's not anything that, you know, he couldn't kind of do in his sleep, you know, that kind of way. I don't know if the performance is there as with other films that Nolan has done.
5: Okay, so let's get to your choices. I'm trying to find the numbers that we have.
6: Yeah, I got them here, yeah.
5: What's your number five?
6: Interstellar. I loved Interstellar.
5: I like it.
6: I do too, yeah. And I think the score that Hans Zimmer did for it was terrific. I loved the idea of, you know, taking a big, huge, spacefaring adventure, but then drilling it down into the relationship between a parent and a child.
5: And Matthew McConaughey is very good.
6: Very, very good in it. And just, you know, again... And see, this is it. Like, I mean, compare that with Inception. I mean, I feel like kind of what Leonardo DiCaprio and doing that was like so kind of hidden away. Whereas when Matthew McConaughey is doing it, like, he is just bearing himself out in it. Like, that brilliant scene when he comes back to the ship and he's looking at his messages because he's been on this planet that has like a huge kind of time gap. And Jessica Chastain is talking to him and he starts bawling and crying. Like, I mean, it's really, really affecting stuff. And again, to make...
5: And Michael Caine.
6: And Michael Caine
5: was another one of the favourites, Christopher Nolan.
6: Yeah, he's not in The Odyssey, though, I should say, which was a real shame. I was kind of hoping he'd turn up somewhere in it, but he didn't. But I think Interstellar, like, yeah, I mean, sci-fi films like, you know, Ad Astra and Interstellar are put in the same kind of category. That
5: okay, let's actually get a clip from Interstellar. It's a bit of a long one, but I think it sort of emphasises your point about just how emotional a movie this is. This is when Cooper, who is played by Matthew McConaughey, watches back all the messages his children sent throughout the 23 years he was on Miller's planet.
7: Your grandpa. His name's Jesse. I kind of wanted to call him Coop, but Lois says, maybe next time. But Donald says he's already earned the great part, so we just leave it at that.
8: Oh, dear. Say bye-bye, Grandpa. Bye-bye, Grandpa. It's okay.
7: Sorry, it's been a while. It's, with Jesse and all. Grandpa died last week. We buried him out in the back 40 next to Mom and Jesse, which is where he would have buried you if you'd ever come back. Orf was there at the funeral, and we don't see her that much, but she came for that. You aren't listening to this, I know that. These messages are just drifting out there in the darkness. Lois says that I have to let you go. And so I guess letting you go. I don't know wherever you are, Dad.
5: Interstellar, your number five. No, number four, you've gone for, shall we say, an action movie? Dunkirk,
6: yeah.
5: This is about the evacuation in the Second World War, 1940, I think.
6: Yeah, Operation Dynamo was called by the Brits, or the Miracle of Dunkirk. So, like, when you compare it to, say, you know, Inception or Interstellar there, the idea is that, you know, Christopher Nolan has a really, you know, he is able to kind of grasp an audience and take them somewhere. With Interstellar, it was on this big sentimental journey, but with Dunkirk, it's really about getting into the terror, you know, that sort of way. Like, if you go back and watch Dunkirk, there's actually not a huge amount of dialogue in it, but what it's really about is just the sheer panic of, you know, these British soldiers that were, you know, cut off from the rest of the army, were all just, you know, pushed onto this beach, and then the Luftwaffe is literally bombed them bit by bit.
5: It's spectacular. The only complaint I have, because he didn't use CGI, the beaches look too sparse of people trying to evacuate. I remember thinking, that looks like way too small a number of people.
6: I've heard that argument. I heard another argument as well, that it was like, you know, it's a bit classist in that, you know, all the officers in it are so kind of calm and collected, where the, you know, the non-commissioned officers, the soldiers, are all panicking and stuff like that. But,
5: Your number three choice, The Prestige, with Hugh Jackman.
6: Yeah, I love The Prestige. I mean, The Prestige for me...
5: And Christian Bale as well.
6: And Christian Bale as well. Yeah, I mean, it was the first of his kind of post-Batman films that he was... He would do a film in between each kind of Batman film. And it was always an exploration of something that he wanted to get to in that film but didn't get to in this. The Prestige... Gorgeously well-made film. Michael Caine, I think one of his best performances in his entire career is in this. And like Christian Bale, you know, we think of him now as being kind of really like outre and over the top with his performances. But in this, it's really kind of constructed and layered. A brilliant story as well. And the final moment in that film is one that has stayed with me for years.
5: Okay, you've picked one Batman movie.
6: I did, The Dark Knight. I think The Dark Knight is the best out of his Dark Knight trilogy. Yes, it is kind of riffing on Michael Mann's Heat, which is one of my all-time favourite films. But having said that, what he does with this is still very, very well made. It is a brilliantly paced action film. Heath Ledger as Joker, I mean, really kind of one for the ages in that.
5: Well, let's hear in this clip where Batman, played by Christian Bale, meets the Joker, played by Heath Ledger, for the first time.
9: You wanted me. Here I am.
10: I wanted to see what you'd do.
9: And you didn't disappoint. You let five people die. Then you let Dent take your place. Even to a guy like me, that's cold.
11: Where's Dent?
9: Those mob fools want you gone so they can get back to the way things were. But I know the truth. There's no going back. You've changed things. Forever.
11: Then why do you want to kill me?
9: Kill you? What would I do without you? Go back to ripping off mob dealers? No, you. You complete me.
11: You're garbage. You kills for money.
9: Don't talk like one of them. You're not. Even if you'd like to be. To them, you're just a freak. Like me. They need you right now. When they don't, they'll cast you out. Like a leper. You see, their morals, their code. It's a bad joke. You're dropped at the first sign of trouble. They're only as good as the world allows them to be. I'll show you. When the chips are down, these civilized people, they'll eat each other.
5: The Dark Knight, and I'd also recommend the whole trilogy is worth watching.
6: Definitely,
5: Batman Begins, The Dark Knight and The Dark Knight Rises, three terrific movies. 100%. Okay, finally, your choice number one. The obvious one, isn't it?
6: Oppenheimer. I don't think I have seen a film since maybe Oliver Stone's Nixon that has grasped at the American stranglehold on the world order by... really kind of drilling it down to the awesome and terrifying power that it has over the world, and that it all falls back on one person, J. Robert Oppenheimer. And what is the weight of that? What is the weight of knowledge? Because the whole thing in Oppenheimer is he believes that he is serving humanity and he is serving America by making this. But there's a thing in the film where it's like, what weapon ever created has not been used, you know, that sort of way. And he foolishly believes that just by making it and showing them that, look, this thing can wipe out the entire planet, now we're not going to use it. No, of course they're going to use it. And they're going to use it to again and again and as much as they need to until their point is made. And in that, it is an exploration of raw, untamed power, and then how is that wielded by people. In the case of like Robert Downey Jr., it's kind of, you know, done from the shadows, and it's all about kind of like slowly kind of nipping away at people and kind of where does that come from. And then, you know, Oppenheimer, it's ultimately naive, you know, that sort of way. It's a naive kind of belief that, you know, power itself is not corrupting and that it can be, you know, controlled and all the rest of it. What Cillian Murphy did in this film, I think, is incredible. He manages to crunch all that down into one person and make it human and relatable. The soundtrack is fantastic. The cinematography is brilliant. It's an incredible film.
5: We have to leave it there. I'd love to talk more about it, play more from it, but I don't have time. Thank you very much, Brian Lloyd. Thank you to my entire production team. Back tomorrow at 4:30. Until then, for me, Matt Cooper, have a very good evening.
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22: It's 7 o'clock. I'm Laura Donnelly. Aer Lingus has announced hundreds of potential job losses. The airline says it's taking steps to improve operational efficiency. As a result, a number of poor-performing routes are being discontinued and up to 500 pilot, cabin crew and head office jobs are at risk. National Secretary for Forza, Hazel Nolan, says staff have some rights in this situation.
23: Their number one right is their collective right through the unions, and the group of unions will be sitting down and looking to engage constructively with Aer Lingus, and we're calling on Aer Lingus to have complete transparency with us so that we can ensure that we look at every option in order to avoid the cuts in the first place.
22: Meanwhile, the President has signed legislation allowing the government to remove the Dublin Airport passenger cap. Transport Minister Dara O'Brien says environmental assessments will be completed in the timelines set out in the Act. An order to either amend or revoke the cap will follow as soon as possible. Josef Puszka has lost his sentence appeal. He's serving a mandatory life sentence for the murder of Aisling Murphy in 2022. The sentence was backdated to the date of his guilty verdict. However, his barrister argued it should have been backdated to the date he went into custody. The Court of Appeal refused the application today, saying there was no error made by the trial judge when handing down the sentence. It brings the legal proceedings in this case to an end. The National Transport Authority is launching an independent review into an abandoned €50 million Irish Rail project. Spanish contractor Indra was commissioned by Irish Rail to work on the rail traffic management system due to be delivered in June of 2024. The project has now been written off. Head of the NTA, Anne Shaw, told the Oireachtas Public Accounts Committee today the review would be available in September.
24: The review will examine governance, delivery and project oversight arrangements both with
1: within InRod Éireann and the NTA and identify lessons to strengthen the delivery of future major infrastructure projects and in particular technology projects.
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24: Good evening, I'm Kate Henshaw. Shane Lowry has made a good start to his first round at the Open Championship. The Offaly man is 2 under after 12 holes. Rory McIlroy, meanwhile, has had a bit of a bumpy start. He's 2 over par after 10 holes. Padraig Harrington is having a nightmare day, currently sitting dead last at 9 over. Darren Clark finished on 3 over. Reigning amateur Open champion Stuart Green finished on 7 over. And Cork amateur David Howard finished his round on 4 over par. American Jackson Super leads the field so far on 5 under. Carlos Alcaraz will be making his return to the tennis court soon. Confirmation came through today that he's entered next month's Cincinnati Open. The 7-time Grand Slam champion has been sidelined since suffering a wrist problem during the Barcelona Open in April. As a result of the injury, he missed his chance to defend his French Open title last month. He also had to pull out of Wimbledon. In his absence, Alexander Zverev claimed his first ever Grand Slam at Roland Garros in June, and Jannik Sinner defended his Wimbledon title last weekend. Andy Farrell is full of praise for Connacht's Sean Jansen after his debut for Ireland last week against Japan. The number 8 is named on the bench for this week's clash with New Zealand, and Farrell says Jansen nailed his debut. That match, with Sam Prendergast starting at out half and Rob Balakoon returning from injury, kicks off at 8 a.m. on Saturday. It's nil all in the second half of the second leg of Bohemians Conference League tie with St. Joseph's. This second leg is being played in Gibraltar, and Bose went into it with a 2-0 lead. Reigning Formula One world champion Lando Norris will serve a 10-place grid penalty for this weekend's Belgian Grand Prix. His McLaren car will be fitted with a new battery, the fourth this season so far, and one more than is allowed in the regulations. And fixture details have been confirmed for the quarterfinals of the Women's FAI Cup. On Saturday, August 1st, last year's runners-up Bose host Shelburne at Dalymount Park from 3 p.m. Defending champions Athlone are at home against Shamrock Rovers at 3:30. And then Sligo Rovers travel to Galway United from a 5 p.m. kickoff. On Sunday, August 2nd then, Douglas Hall welcomes Cork City at 2 p.m. To access 3 free Off The Ball podcasts a month, download the Go Loud app now.
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22: Dry overnight with clear spells. Lows tonight of 12 to 16 degrees.
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25: 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Somebody is going to never forget this July. Welcome along. It's Paula McSweeney here with you till 10 p.m. Let's kick off with Taylor Swift. I knew it. I knew you.

Coldplay, Higher Power on Today FM, playing the music you love with me, Paula McSweeney, and you're very welcome along on this Thursday. Hurrah! Oh, it's nice out there. I know, it's just, we're kind of used to it now, getting a bit spoiled. The sun went behind a cloud momentarily earlier on and thought, oh, it's a bit chilly. Maybe I should get a blanket. I mean, losing the run of myself or what? Anyway, you're very welcome along. I hope you are somewhere nice and warm listening to the show. I'm here till 10 p.m. tonight and we're on 087-4100-102. You'd be more than welcome to pop along and send an out a message or a voice note or just sit back, relax and enjoy the show. The two songs I'm about to play, both acts played at Malahide Castle in the last few weeks. The first one I'm going to play, Calvin Harris and Jazzy. In fact, they played south of the city and north of the city because, I mean, they're going to sell tickets, aren't they? Yeah, definitely. So let's play Calvin Harris and Jazzy. This is Satisfy, new to our playlist here on Today FM.

And Jazzy Satisfy on Today FM. That one is new to our playlist. And they did play Malahide Castle a few weeks ago, as did these guys, Codaline. This is High Hopes. I was going to say new to our playlist. Definitely not. But a nice little throwback on this Thursday evening. Broken by

0: Steve, Vincent, Mark and Jason. And Steve, Vincent, Mark and Jason. Yeah, four of them. That's it. Code Line on Today FM. Playing the music you love. They formed in 2005 as 21 Demands. And they went on, they changed their name to Code Line in around 2012. And they went on to release four albums, three of which reached number one in Ireland. And they're currently on their farewell tour. So they first revealed kind of last October that they were going to split after the release of their fifth and final album. And they're touring Asia, Australia, Europe, the UK. They did Malahide Castle a couple of weeks ago. And they said after the overwhelming response in Dublin, it didn't feel right to walk away without doing one last show. So they're actually going to be in the Three Arena on December 18th, so a week before Christmas. That'll be the final Dublin date on their farewell tour. If you're a Code Line fan like me, might be something nice to put in the diary. We've got some Harry Styles late night talking up next on Today FM.
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Olivia Dean, Rain Me In on Today FM, playing the music you love. And that is, their record-breaking song, Rain Me In, because it became the longest-running number one single of all time by a British act. So 16 weeks at the top of the UK charts. It surpassed Wet Wet Wet's Love Is All Around from 1994 and equaled Canadian singer Bryan Adams' Everything I Do Would Do For You. But these guys are British, and so there you go. And actually, Sam Fender originally released that track on his third solo album more than a year ago. So he got Olivia Dean on board, and watching it break chart records must be pretty cool. Pretty cool indeed. And it's a good song. I like, you know, of all the songs that they both have, because Olivia Dean has a wonderful album, The Art of Loving. I'm not sure if that deserves it, in my opinion, but who am I to say it? Because, you know, they've broken the record, and that's that. The people have spoken. Right now, let's play something brand new from Snow Patrol and Kylie Minogue. This is called These Alarms. New to our playlist here on Today FM.

0: Snow Patrol, Kylie Minogue, These Alarms on Today FM, playing the music you love. That one is new. And we were talking earlier on about Malahide Castle. Calvin Harris and Jazzy played there and Coda Long played there. And hi, Paula. C and Leitrim got in touch. Hi, Paula. Thanks so much again for tickets to Teddy. Herself delighted. And I'm a hero. And you've included a picture there of Malahide Castle and Teddy swims in there as well. So thanks a million. I love when people enjoy the tickets that we give to you because we love to send you to places. And you know what? In that picture that you've sent to me, you are quite literally dancing in the moonlight.
1: Here we go.

0: Forget Me on Today FM, playing the music you love. Sometimes I call that song Forget You, but that's a CeeLo song. So that one's actually called Forget Me. Yeah. Who's out there?
1: CP, how are you getting
0: Hi.
1: That? You're on the internet. I'm after asking this a couple of times now.
0: Right.
1: When are you going to do the Ironman or the Ironwoman? Ooh. You already have the swimming, you already have the running, all you need is the cycling, and you can definitely do it. Definitely. Do it for charity. Or something along the lines of that. I was going to say I'll do it with you. I'll get someone to do it with you. Go on.
0: You're volunteering someone else. Do you know what? The bike and I have creative differences. No problem swimming, no problem running. I am too clumsy to get up on a bike, honestly. Gravity and I are in a committed relationship. I look at cyclists and I think I would do myself an injury coming off that bike. I'm actually doing my first river race on the 1st of August, the Boyne River Race, and I'm really excited about that. And I've signed up for the marathon again this year just to see if I'm going to just, you know, do it a little bit with a bit more ease than last year. I overdid it last year. I lost the run of myself quite literally. Now, we finished it and everything, but I really thought that I would cross the finish line in, you know, less of a distressed state than what I did. So we'll see. You know what? I tell you what, Bill, when you do a triathlon, I shall do a triathlon, okay? Or an Iron Woman. Oh, no. Hold on. That's actually an Iron Woman. Like, you finish on a marathon, don't you? No, I do a triathlon of like much, much smaller distances. Maybe if you get me up on a bike, which you can't. Kingfisher, The Sun Will Never Settle, is up next.
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I love it. I love it. I love it. On Today FM, playing the music you love. It's Paula McSweeney here, and her album is called My Reckless Abandon. So there you go. Her first ever full-length album. She's only 20, so good for her. Before that, I had some Duffy Mercy. She is back. She did a very small, intimate gig in the UK last week. She's making music again. And there's a documentary coming to Disney Plus as well, which is going to show us how she rose to stardom, why she disappeared. She had a terrible, traumatic event in her life. No release date on that yet, but I'm really looking forward to watching it. Right now, something brand new from Alex Warren. This is called Passenger on Today FM.

0: Alex Warren Passenger on Today FM. The new album is called Wild Child and it's out next month. It's Paula here with you, back after the news at 8 with some Chapel Row.
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8: Good evening, I'm Fiona Ash. Aer Lingus has announced hundreds of potential job losses across its departments. A number of poor performance routes are being discontinued, and up to 500 pilot, cabin crew, and head office jobs are at risk. The Irish Airline Pilots Association has begun informing its pilots on how it plans to communicate with the airline. Captain Mark Tighe is Vice President of IALPA.
9: We've begun telling them what's going on, how we're going to deal with it in terms of going to deal with the company, listen to what they have to say. We have agreements with the company that actually deal with the situation where they want to make pilots redundant. We're going to listen to what they say and see do they have any merits.
8: Jordanian authorities have confirmed a man Gordie want to speak to as part of an investigation into the murder of Jamie Carney is being held there. A statement by the Ministries of Interior and Justice says they received a report from Irish authorities concerning the murder of an American woman in Ireland. It says security authorities immediately launched search and investigation operations and tracked and arrested the man. After appearing in court in Jordan, his detention was ordered for 15 days to continue the investigation. A man in his late teens has died following an assault at a business premises in Navan, County Meath last month. Gordie say the incident happened at Watergate Street on the 21st of June at around 1:15 in the morning. A man in his 30s was arrested and was charged in court with a serious assault on the 28th of June. A report has recommended a statutory commission of investigation into the convicted sex offender and former doctor Michael Shine. The government has accepted all of the recommendations contained in the scoping exercise completed on behalf of the Department of Health. Alison Common, Fianna Fáil Senator in County Louth, says there are many questions to be answered.
10: We're talking about the most prolific sexual abuser possibly in Europe, and we all want to know how it was allowed to happen for so long.
8: And that's your news for now.
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11: A very good evening. I'm Will O'Callaghan. America's Jackson Suber is the clubhouse leader on the first day of the Open. He signed for a 5-under par round of 65 at Royal Birkdale and is one stroke ahead of Sungjae Im and Daniel Brown at the final golf major of the season. The 2019 champion golfer Shane Lowry is level par playing the 17th hole of his round, with the Masters winner Rory McIlroy back now at 2 over through 15. Tom McKibben closed his opening round at 1 over par. Darren Clark 3 over. David Howard is 4 over. Stuart Grehan 7 over. And Porter Carrington way back at 10 over par. Bohemians are into the second round of qualifying for the Conference League. A 0-0 draw at St. Joseph's in Gibraltar has seen Alan Reynolds' team progress 2-0 on aggregate. While Derry City have drawn level with CSKA Sofia in their Europa League qualifier, Ellis Chapman's goal as the Candy Stripes 1-0 up in the second half at the Brandywell, and it's now 3-all on aggregate. Thomas Tuchel is expected to stay on as England manager until at least 2028. The English FA is continuing to back the head coach, who's been criticised for the defensive subs he made during last night's World Cup defeat to Argentina. Tuchel, for his part, insists he's 100% committed to the job. While FIFA says it's now assessing match reports before deciding on any potential further steps against Argentina's players, a banner claiming that the Falkland Islands belong to the South Americans was displayed after that 2-1 victory over England. Football's governing body say they're now considering the relevant circumstances based on its disciplinary code. Harry Wood has left Shelburne to join Stockport County. The 23-year-old scored Shell's title-clinching goal on the final day of the 2024 Premier Division season, and he's penned a three-year contract with that League One club. Ireland Tech coach Andy Farrell says he's rewarded Jimmy O'Brien's great form by handing him a start against New Zealand. He's been given the nod to start on the wing ahead of his Leinster teammate Jamie Osborne. Farrell added that his team have a fantastic opportunity to try and inflict a first defeat on the All Blacks at Eden Park since 1994. And Belgian cyclist Tim Mellier has claimed his third victory of this year's Tour de France at the end of a chaotic crash hit stage 12. Tadej Pogacar, he continues to hold the overall lead and the yellow jersey. And to hear live commentary of the League of Ireland every Friday, download the Go Loud app now.
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8: Tonight will be dry with some patches of mist and fog. Lowest temperatures 12 to 16 degrees.
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0: Welcome back to Hour 2. We were driving along to Star Camp this morning, and my daughter saw a girl trotting on her horse, and she bellows out the window, "Pink Pony Girl." So I got to start with that. Chapel Row, Pink Pony.

Justin Bieber, Love Yourself on Today FM, playing the music you love. Welcome back to Hour 2. It is Paula McSweeney here. Let's get something brand new into your ears right now from Femi and the Kid Laroi. This is Noble.

Between the Kid Laroi Noble on Today FM, playing the music you love with me, Paula McSweeney. Ooh, Kieran O'Loughlin, he's back. The football must be over. Welcome back, Kieran. And hello as well to Kev in Donegal, who sends me an emoji of an ice cream, a 99. Perfect. Here's the Meghan Trainor, Major Look. I could have my

0: Meghan Trainor, Made You Look on Today FM, playing the music you love. Right around the time that was released, it was kind of the end of 2022, she was doing lots of promo and she turned up wearing the same jumper as me. It was a Miss Selfridge pink kind of dress jumper with a love heart cut out at the front. And I still have it because I think, well, if it's good enough for Meghan Trainor, it's good enough for PMAC. Florence Road, Hanging Out to Dry, up next on Today FM.
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There's nothing holding me back on Today FM, playing the music you love. It's Paula McSweeney here. Played some Florence Road, Hanging Out to Dry before that. And Florence Road are having one hell of a year. They headlined their first ever gig in 3 Olympia in May. And these guys, Amble, who I'm about to play, they are on the crest of a wave as well. It's brilliant. And they were at Dermot Kennedy last weekend in the Aviva, and they were received beautifully from the crowd. They were wonderful. This is called The Swell, and it's new to our playlist here on Today FM.

Red Hot Chili Peppers, By the Way, from their album also called By the Way from 2002 on Today FM. It is Paula McSweeney here. Now would be a good time for me to tell you that, by the way, on Sunday nights, I do a rock show here on Today FM. It starts at 10 o'clock, it finishes at midnight, and I play nothing but rock music. And I do play a bit of Red Hot Chili Peppers. I also play things like Led Zeppelin, Blondie, Primal Scream, Pink Floyd.

0: 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Niall Horan, Tastes So Good, up next.
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It's Paula McSweeney here, and Gracie Abrams has a new album out, and it's called Daughter from Hell. And this is from that album. It's called Look at My Life.

0: 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That's a throwback I haven't played in a while. It's Paula Mac Sweeney here. Another hour of brilliant music ahead, and I've got Somber coming up after your news at 9.
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11: Good evening, I'm Fiona Ash. Aer Lingus has announced hundreds of potential job losses across its departments. A number of poor performance routes are being discontinued, and up to 500 pilot, cabin crew and head office jobs are at risk. The Irish Airline Pilots Association has begun informing its pilots on how it plans to communicate with the airline. Captain Mark Tighe is Vice President of IALPA.
12: We've begun telling them what's going on, how we're going to deal with it in terms of going to deal with the company, listen to what they have to say. We have agreements with the company that actually deal with the situation where they want to make pilots redundant. We're going to listen to what they say and see do they have any merits.
11: Jordanian authorities have confirmed a man Gordy want to speak to as part of an investigation into the murder of Jamie Carney is being held there. A statement by the Ministries of Interior and Justice says they received a report from Irish authorities concerning the murder of an American woman in Ireland. It says security authorities immediately launched search and investigation operations and tracked and arrested the man. After appearing in court in Jordan, his detention was ordered for 15 days to continue the investigation. A man in his late teens has died following an assault at a business premises in Navan, County Meath last month. Gordy say the incident happened at Watergate Street on the 21st of June at around 1:15 in the morning. A man in his 30s was arrested and was charged in court with a serious assault on the 28th of June. A report has recommended a statutory commission of investigation into the convicted sex offender and former doctor Michael Shine. The government has accepted all of the recommendations contained in the scoping exercise completed on behalf of the Department of Health. Alison Common, Fianna Fáil Senator in County Louth, says there are many questions to be answered.
13: We're talking about the most prolific sexual abuser possibly in Europe, and we all want to know how it was allowed to happen for so long.
11: And that's your news for now.
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2: With Einhell, one battery, over 350 power tools, one system, total control.
14: A very good night. I'm Will O'Callaghan. Shane Lowry says he's pretty happy with his start at the Open. The 2019 champion has signed for a 1-under par opening round 69 and is 4 strokes behind the leader Jackson Suber. Lowry feels he's in a decent position heading into day 2 at Royal Birkdale.
15: I feel like hopefully we're going to get that nice easterly wind that they had tomorrow morning. But yeah, I felt like it was tricky and I felt like I was very in control of my game myself. You know, 69 is a pretty decent start.
14: The Masters winner, Rory McIlroy, is 2 over par after his first round. Tom McKibben closed close his opening round at 1 over, with Darren Clark 3 over, David Howard 4 over par. Stuart Grant will be 7 over into tomorrow, with Porter Carrington at 10 over par. Bohemians are through to the second round of qualifying for the Conference League. A 0-0 draw at St. Joseph's in Gibraltar has seen Alan Reynolds' team progress 2-0 on aggregate, but Derry City have lost to CSKA Sofia in their Europa League qualifier. Ellis Chapman's goal put the County Stripes 1-0 up at the Brandywell, but they conceded twice, losing 2-1 in the night and 5-3 in the tie. England manager Thomas Tuchel has hit back at his critics after their 2-1 World Cup exit to the holders Argentina in the semi-finals. The Germans received plenty of criticism for his defensive subs in Atlanta, but he insists the problem is a weakness in English football's DNA, which means that the players struggle to keep possession when under pressure. Tuchel has also given his full commitment to staying in the job until the next European Championships in 2 years' time. FIFA, meanwhile, say they are assessing match reports before deciding on potential further steps against Argentina's players. A banner claiming the Falkland Islands belong to the South Americans was displayed after that 2-1 victory over England. Football's governing body say they're now considering the relevant circumstances based on its own disciplinary code. Harry Wood has left Shelburne to join Stockport County. The 23-year-old scored Shell's title-clinching goal on the final day of the 2024 Premier Division season. He's now penned a 3-year contract with the League One club. And Ireland rugby head coach Andy Farrell says he's rewarded Jimmy O'Brien's great form by handing him a start against New Zealand. He's been given the nod to start in the wing ahead of his Leinster teammate Jamie Osborne. Farrell added that his team have a fantastic opportunity to inflict a first defeat on the All Blacks at Eden Park since 1994. To hear live commentary of the League of Ireland every Friday, download the Go Loud app now.
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11: Tonight will be dry with some patches of mist and fog. Lowest temperatures 12 to 16 degrees.
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0: Welcome back to hour 3 of the show. And then at 10 p.m. Claire Beck will boot me out of here so she can play all the best 90s music. One of my favourite shows. I say it every week, but it's true every week. Kicking off this hour with Somber Undressed.

Ella Langley, Be Her on Today FM, playing the music you love. Her other song, Choosing Texas, which is still at number one in the United States, is actually blocking that song from getting to number one, which I think is, it always tickles me. I just think what wonderful problems to have. Right now, a little throwback to 2013, Daft Punk and Pharrell Williams. This is Get Lucky on Today FM.

0: music you love with me, Paula McSweeney. Back in around 2013 when this song was released, I used to do a show on Friday nights called Friday Night Anthems. And that song featured heavily because, I mean, it really is. It's an anthem. It truly is. Kieran from Ennis got in touch earlier and he was looking for some Oasis. And I've just had a little look. Claire Beck does have Oasis in her playlist very soon. As in the start of her show, close to the start. You won't have to wait too long, right? Because she plays nothing but 90s music after 10 p.m. So she'll keep it going with that, Kieran, okay? I hope that's okay. And I've got some Dracula from Tame Impala and Jenny up next on Today FM.
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Celtic Season on Today FM, playing the music you love with me, Paula McSweeney. Loads of them have documentaries out at the moment. Noah Cahan has one on Netflix and Kylie Minogue has one on Netflix, and I played Red Hot Chili Peppers earlier on in the show and they have one on Netflix. And I do love an Our Music documentary, so maybe that's the way to go to get people to engage with your creativity. Anyway, in the meantime, here's some Sienna Spyro. She is coming to Fairview Park in Dublin next year, June 2027. This one is new to the playlist and it's called Material Lover on Today FM.

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Let's take it down a notch right now. Let's just chill out, okay? If you're feeling a bit blue, this ain't gonna help. It's Green Day, Wake Me Up When September Ends on Today FM.

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0: Calvin Harris and Rihanna, We Found Love on Today FM, playing the music you love. I feel like I had to sort of pick it up a little bit after Green Day, Wake Me Up When September Ends. Gives me the blues a little bit, that song, but it's nice to wind it down sometimes, isn't it? Just for a couple of minutes, and then you got to pick it back up again. Still to come this hour, new music from Role Model. I've got Harry Styles, I've got Imagine Dragons on the way, and Dermot Kennedy, Turnstile, up next.
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Harry Styles, Dance No More on Today FM, playing the music you love. And I had Imagine Dragons' Believer in there as well, with some Dermot Kennedy turnstile after last weekend's fabulous performance at Aviva. Well, I can only vouch for Saturday, but I assume Sunday was just as good. It's Paul and Mike Sweeney here. I have time for one more song before I trot off into the night. And let's get a new song into your ears from Role Model, a.k.a. Tucker Pillsbury. This one is called High Hopes 3000 on Today FM.

0: on Today FM, wrapping things up on this Thursday night. Thanks a million for listening. I shall talk to you on Today FM Rocks, 10 p.m. on Sunday. Claire Beck will be up next playing all the best 90s. So stay where you are and have a great weekend. Love you lots. Bye.
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10: Good evening, I'm Fiona Ash. Up to 500 members of staff at Aer Lingus are at risk of losing their jobs in the coming months. The airline has announced it's discontinuing poor performing routes as part of efforts to increase margins. The Irish Airline Pilots Association says cutting jobs and axing routes is unfair on its members. Vice President of IALPA, Captain Mark Tighe, says they are ready to engage with Aer Lingus.
11: Well, Aer Lingus have only notified us of the statutory requirements for a consultation period. That's all we have at the moment. So we will meet them as soon as we possibly can to hear what it is they have to say.
10: A 24-year-old female pedestrian has died after a hit-and-run in North Belfast in the early hours of this morning. The PSNI has named her as Raven Adams, originally from the Tipperary area. A 22-year-old man was also seriously injured as a result of the crash. The driver of the car, a 22-year-old man, fled the scene but was later arrested. Jordanian authorities have confirmed a man Gordie want to speak to as part of the investigation into the murder of Jamie Carney is in custody there. A statement from the Ministries of Interior and Justice says they received a report from Irish authorities concerning the murder of an American woman in Ireland. It says security authorities immediately launched search and investigation operations and tracked and arrested the man. The Taoiseach has commended survivors of abuse perpetrated by Michael Shine for coming forward to contribute to a scoping exercise. The government has accepted all recommendations in the report, which calls for a six-stage statutory commission of investigation. 75 survivors spoke to the facilitator, who says common themes emerged across all of their contributions. Simon Harris told the Dáil the reaction of the campaign group is important and encouraging.
12: You know, the most powerful thing I heard them say was, "We feel listened to. We feel listened to," after decades of being ignored. And not just actually being ignored, that doesn't capture how despicably, cruelly they were treated.
10: The US has confirmed it's begun a new wave of strikes on Iran for a fifth consecutive night. American officials say it's to further degrade Iranian military capabilities. And that's your news for now.
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13: A very good night. I'm Will O'Callaghan. Shane Lowry says he's pretty happy with his start at the Open. The 2019 champion has signed for a 1-under par opening round 69 and is 4 strokes behind the leader Jackson Suber. Larry feels he's in a decent position heading into day 2 at Royal Birkdale.
14: I feel like hopefully we're going to get that nice easterly wind that they had tomorrow morning. But yeah, I felt like it was tricky and I felt like I was very in control of my game myself. You know, 69 is a pretty decent start.
13: The Masters winner, Rory McIlroy, is 2-over par after his first round. Tom McKibben closes opening round at 1-over with Darren Clarke 3-over. David Howard 4-over par. Stuart Grant will be 7-over into tomorrow with Porter Carrington at 10-over par. Bohemians are through to the second round of qualifying for the Conference League. A 0-0 draw at St. Joseph's in Gibraltar has seen Alan Reynolds' team progress 2-0 on aggregate, but Derry City have lost to CSKA Sofia in their Europa League qualifier. Ellis Chapman's goal put the County Stripes 1-0 up at the Brandywell, but they conceded twice, losing 2-1 in the night and 5-3 in the tie. England manager Thomas Tuchel has hit back at his critics after their 2-1 World Cup exit to the holders Argentina in the semi-finals. The Germans received plenty of criticism for his defensive subs in Atlanta, but he insists the problem is a weakness in English football's DNA, which means that the players struggle to keep possession when under pressure. Tuchel has also given his full commitment to staying in the job until the next European Championships in 2 years' time. FIFA, meanwhile, say they're assessing match reports before deciding on potential further steps against Argentina's players. A banner claiming the Falkland Islands belong to the South Americans was displayed after that 2-1 victory over England. Football's governing body say they're now considering the relevant circumstances based on its own disciplinary code. Harry Wood has left Shelburne to join Stockport County. The 23-year-old scored Shell's title-clinching goal on the final day of the 2024 Premier Division season. He's now penned a 3-year contract with the League One club. And Ireland rugby head coach Andy Farrell says he's rewarded Jimmy O'Brien's great form by handing him a start against New Zealand. He's been given the nod to start in the wing ahead of his Leinster teammate Jamie Osborne. Farrell added that his team have a fantastic opportunity to inflict a first defeat on the All Blacks at Eden Park since 1994. To hear live commentary of the League of Ireland every Friday, download the Go Loud app now.
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10: Tonight will be dry with some patches of mist and fog. Lowest temperatures 12 to 16 degrees.
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Michelle Crowe. Every day is a winding road on Today FM 90s. Before that, Bryan Adams and Mel C, When You're Gone. The song contains that iconic lyric, even food don't taste that good. Is that really the best they could do? I don't know, at least it makes the song stand out. This is Claire with you till midnight. And this next song apparently is one of only three Oasis songs that Noel Gallagher really felt like he wanted to say something on with the lyrics. So one of the three songs is Cigarettes and Alcohol, one is Live Forever, and one is this one. It's Oasis with Rock and Roll Star on Today FM.

0: 2. And there was also a documentary series called All That She Wants, all about their backstory, everything that was going on behind the scenes, that came out a couple of years ago. And it's just reminded me there listening to that song. I still haven't watched it, so maybe I'll get on that this weekend. Still to come, we are going to hear from Stone Roses in the next few minutes. I've got Shanice on the way for you as well. We'll play some Jamiroquai, and the brilliant A House are coming up after this.
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Asleep on Today FM 90s. I think that's one of those, they have so many hits that that probably wouldn't be in the top five chorus songs that would spring to mind, but it's still absolutely deadly and deserves to be up there with all of the rest of their big hits. Before that, amazing Irish music from A House, Endless Art. And this is a perfect opportunity for me to say, if you love your Irish music, you should join me Sunday mornings here from 8 a.m. for All Irish. I'm going to have Shani in studio with me on Sunday for a live session. Looking forward to that. And if that's too early, you can always listen back on the app as well. So all bases covered. Okay, this is one of my favourite Stone Roses songs. It is Love Spreads on Today FM.

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1: Oh, I know. 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Paddle to the metal.
2: Oh, man. I should do this for a living.
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0: I Love Your Smile on Today FM. Would we call it a one hit wonder in terms of international super hits? Yes, I think so. And then we also had Stone Roses, Love Spreads before that. Absolutely love that tune. Okay, I don't know if you have been on the internet at all this week, if you've seen all of the footage of CMAT hanging out with Robbie Williams. Very wholesome. I know she's a big fan. So I think we're going to play some Robbie Williams next to celebrate.
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Take that with Never Forget on Today FM 90s. My mom went to see them in the Aviva. She said it is one of the best shows she has ever seen. That the whole thing start to finish was just amazing. So if you were there, I hope you had a brilliant time. Now, one person that I would love to see live again, if he was ever touring again, is Jamiroquai. I saw him years and years and years ago, and I thought he was absolutely brilliant. Here he is with Deeper Underground on Today FM.

0: Jamiroquai, Deeper Underground on Today FM 90. Coming up in the next hour of the show, we have got Tasman Archer for you, we have got Shaggy for you, and we have got Everything But The Girl. All sorts of genres. As you know, the only rule on this show is if it's from the 90s and it's class, we're probably going to play it. So we're going to kick off with a dance classic after this.
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10: Good evening, I'm Fiona Ash. Up to 500 members of staff at Aer Lingus are at risk of losing their jobs in the coming months. The airline has announced it's discontinuing poor performing routes as part of efforts to increase margins. The Irish Airline Pilots Association says cutting jobs and axing routes is unfair on its members. Vice President of IALPA, Captain Mark Tighe, says they are ready to engage with Aer Lingus.
11: Well, Aer Lingus have only notified us of the statutory requirements for a consultation period. That's all we have at the moment. So we'll meet them as soon as we possibly can to hear what it is they have to say.
10: The Taoiseach says survivors of abuse by former Dr. Michael Shine should not have been ignored for decades. Government will accept all recommendations included in a scoping exercise report published earlier today. The document calls for a six-phase statutory commission of investigation, which it says can take place concurrently and can begin work immediately. Taoiseach Simon Harris says the survivors have spent years dealing with the aftermath of horrifying abuse.
12: As you know, I have been a very strong believer there was a need for some form of inquiry. Michael Shine is a convicted sexual abuser. He's carried out vile, despicable acts against boys and young men. He was described by the Court of Appeal as a prolific sexual offender.
10: A 24-year-old female pedestrian has died after a hit and run in North Belfast in the early hours of this morning. The PSNI has named her as Raven Adams, originally from the Tipperary area. A 22-year-old man was also seriously injured as a result of the crash. The driver of the car, a 22-year-old man, fled the scene but was later arrested. A man in his 50s has died after a crash in County Tipperary. It happened on the R505 near Dundrum shortly before 10 to 6 this evening. The victim was the driver of the car and it was a single vehicle collision. The US has confirmed it's begun a new wave of strikes on Iran for a fifth consecutive night. American officials say it's to further degrade Iranian military capabilities. And that's your news for now.
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4: With Einhell, one battery, over 350 power tools, one system, total control.
13: A very good night. I'm Will O'Callaghan. Shane Lowry says he's pretty happy with his start at the Open. The 2019 champion has signed for a 1-under par opening round 69 and is 4 strokes behind the leader Jackson Suber. Lowry feels he's in a decent position heading into day 2 at Royal Birkdale.
14: I feel like hopefully we're going to get that nice easterly wind that they had tomorrow morning. But yeah, I felt like it was tricky and I felt like I was very in control of my game myself. You know, 69 is a pretty decent start.
13: The Masters winner, Rory McIlroy, is 2-over par after his first round. Tom McKibben closes opening round at 1-over with Darren Clark 3-over. David Howard 4-over par. Stuart Grant will be 7-over into tomorrow with Porter Carrington at 10-over par. Bohemians are through to the second round of qualifying for the Conference League. A 0-0 draw at St. Joseph's in Gibraltar has seen Alan Reynolds' team progress 2-0 on aggregate, but Derry City have lost to CSKA Sofia in their Europa League qualifier. Ellis Chapman's goal put the Candy Stripes 1-0 up at the Brandywell, but they conceded twice, losing 2-1 in the night and 5-3 in the tie. England manager Thomas Tuchel has hit back at his critics after their 2-1 World Cup exit to the holders Argentina in the semi-finals. The Germans received plenty of criticism for his defensive subs in Atlanta, but he insists the problem is a weakness in English football's DNA, which means that the players struggle to keep possession when under pressure. Tuchel has also given his full commitment to staying in the job until the next European Championships in 2 years' time. FIFA, meanwhile, say they're assessing match reports before deciding on potential further steps against Argentina's players. A banner claiming the Falkland Islands belong to the South Americans was displayed after that 2-1 victory over England. Football's governing body say they're now considering the relevant circumstances based on its own disciplinary code. Harry Wood has left Shelburne to join Stockport County. The 23-year-old scored Shell's title-clinching goal on the final day of the 2024 Premier Division season. He's now penned a 3-year contract with the League One club. And Ireland rugby head coach Andy Farrell says he's rewarded Jimmy O'Brien's great form by handing him a start against New Zealand. He's been given the nod to start in the wing ahead of his Leinster teammate Jamie Osborne. Farrell added that his team have a fantastic opportunity to inflict a first defeat on the All Blacks at Eden Park since 1994. To hear live commentary of the League of Ireland every Friday, download the Goalout app now.
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10: Dry overnight with some patches of mist and fog. Lowest temperatures 12 to 16 degrees.
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0: 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We are going to kick off with a dance tune that I recorded off MTV and just played it over and over and over because I was absolutely obsessed with the tune. It still sounds great.
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Call Me Baby. Like I told you before playing the tune, I recorded the video off MTV and played it over and over, not just because I love the song, but also I think I tried to cut my hair into a fringe like the singer in the video. It didn't work out great, but look, hair grows back. Tunes stay forever, so it's all good. 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That's quite a flex for PM Dawn with Set Adrift on Memory Bliss.

0: And that for me is the definition of a one-hit wonder. She came, she stormed the charts, and kind of just never heard from her again. Tasman Archer, Sleeping Satellite on Today FM 90s. Now, we're going to play for you one of the most iconic R&B tracks of all time. Warren G and Nate Dogg cruising around in their car. It all goes a bit wrong, but they wrote a great song about it. Regulate is coming up next.
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8: 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We regulate any stealing of his property. 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

anyone was listening along to that going, oh, what was the name of that band? It's on the tip of my tongue. I'll put you out of your misery. Alicia's Attic, I Am, I Feel, on Today FM 90s. That was their debut single. It came out in 96. They both kind of went on to become really good, successful songwriters, the likes of Kylie, Sugar Babes, Will Young, all that kind of crack. But that was their big, big hit. And before that, Warren G and Nate Dogg with Regulate. Okay, it's very warm. It's peak summer. I think we should have some Shaggy. This is O Carolina on Today.

0: with their version of Cameo's Word Up on Today FM 90s. They released that in 1994. It was a top 10 hit and it also won Best Cover at the first ever MTV Europe Music Awards in 1994. So there you go. This is Today FM 90s. We're going to hear from Everything But The Girl after this.
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0: 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We've got time for just one more track this evening, but don't forget, if you're ever thirsty for some more 90s tunes, anytime, day or night, any day of the week, you can go to the app, click on the 90s channel, and they're all going to be there for you. 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It's Baz Luhrmann, Everybody's Free to Wear Sunscreen on Today FM.
1: Ladies and gentlemen of the class of 99, wear sunscreen. If I could offer you only one tip for the future, sunscreen would be it. The long-term benefits of sunscreen have been proved by scientists, whereas the rest of my advice has no basis more reliable than my own meandering experience. I will dispense this advice now. Enjoy the power and beauty of your youth. Oh, never mind. You will not understand the power and beauty of your youth until they've faded. But trust me, in 20 years, you look back at photos of yourself and recall in a way you can't grasp now how much possibility lay before you and how fabulous you really looked. You are not as fat as you imagine. Don't worry about the future, or worry, but know that worrying is as effective as trying to solve an algebra equation by chewing bubblegum. The real troubles in your life are apt to be things that never crossed your worried mind, the kind that blindsides you at 4 p.m. on some idle Tuesday. Do one thing every day that scares you. Sing. Don't be reckless with other people's hearts. Don't put up with people who are reckless with yours. Floss. Don't waste your time on jealousy. Sometimes you're ahead, sometimes you're behind. The race is long.

bank statements. Stretch. Don't feel guilty if you don't know what you want to do with your life. The most interesting people I know didn't know at 22 what they wanted to do with their lives. Some of the most interesting 40-year-olds I know still don't. Get plenty of calcium. Be kind to your knees. You'll miss them when they're gone. Maybe you'll marry. 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Maybe you'll have children. Maybe you won't. Maybe you'll divorce at 40. 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Whatever you do, don't congratulate yourself too much, or berate yourself either. Your choices are half chance. So are everybody else's. Enjoy your body. Use it every way you can. 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It's the greatest instrument you'll ever own. Dance. Even if you have nowhere to do it but in your own living room. Read the directions, even if you don't follow them. Do not read beauty magazines. They will only make you feel ugly. Get to know your parents. You never know when they'll be gone for good. Be nice to your siblings.

0: Live in New York City once, but leave before it makes you hard. Live in Northern California once, but leave before it makes you soft. Travel. Accept certain inalienable truths. Prices will rise. Politicians will philander. You too will get old. And when you do, you'll fantasize that when you were young, prices were reasonable, politicians were noble, and children respected their elders. Respect your elders. Don't expect anyone else to support you. Maybe you have a trust fund. Maybe you'll have a wealthy spouse. But you never know when either one might run out. Don't mess too much with your hair, or by the time you're 40, it will look 85. Be careful whose advice you buy, but be patient with those who supply it. Advice is a form of nostalgia. Dispensing it is a way of fishing the past from the disposal, wiping it off, painting over the ugly parts, and recycling it for more than it's worth. But trust me, on the sunscreen.
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0: evening, I'm Fiona Ash. Up to 500 members of staff at Aer Lingus are at risk of losing their jobs in the coming months. The airline has announced it's discontinuing poor performing routes as part of efforts to increase margins. The Irish Airline Pilots Association says cutting jobs and axing routes is unfair on its members. Vice President of IALPA, Captain Mark Tighe, says they are ready to engage with Aer Lingus.
1: Well, Aer Lingus have only notified us of the statutory requirements for a consultation period. That's all we have at the moment. So we'll meet them as soon as we possibly can to hear what it is they have to say.
0: The Taoiseach says survivors of abuse by former Dr. Michael Shine should not have been ignored for decades. Government will accept all recommendations included in a scoping exercise report published earlier today. The document calls for a six-phase statutory commission of investigation, which it says can take place concurrently and can begin work immediately. Taoiseach Simon Harris says the survivors have spent years dealing with the aftermath of horrifying abuse.
2: As you know, I have been a very strong believer there was a need for some form of inquiry. Michael Shine is a convicted sexual abuser. He's carried out vile, despicable acts against boys and young men. He was described by the Court of Appeal as a prolific sexual offender.
0: A 24-year-old female pedestrian has died after a hit-and-run in North Belfast in the early hours of this morning. The PSNI has named her as Raven Adams, originally from the Tipperary area. A 22-year-old man was also seriously injured as a result of the crash. The driver of the car, a 22-year-old man, fled the scene but was later arrested. A man in his 50s has died after a crash in County Tipperary. It happened on the R505 near Dundrum shortly before 10 to 6 this evening. The victim was the driver of the car and it was a single vehicle collision. The US has confirmed it's begun a new wave of strikes on Iran for a fifth consecutive night. American officials say it's to further degrade Iranian military capabilities. And that's your news for now.
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5: A very good night. I'm Will O'Callaghan. Shane Lowry says he's pretty happy with his start at the Open. The 2019 champion has signed for a 1-under par opening round 69 and is 4 strokes behind the leader Jackson Suber. Lowry feels he's in a decent position heading into day 2 at Royal Birkdale.
6: I feel like hopefully we're going to get that nice easterly wind that they had tomorrow morning. But yeah, I felt like it was tricky and I felt like I was very in control of my game myself. You know, 69 is a pretty decent start.
5: The Masters winner, Rory McIlroy, is 2-over par after his first round. Tom McKibben closes opening round at 1-over with Darren Clarke 3-over. David Howard 4-over par. Stuart Grant will be 7-over into tomorrow with Porter Carrington at 10-over par. Bohemians are through to the second round of qualifying for the Conference League. A 0-0 draw at St. Joseph's in Gibraltar has seen Alan Reynolds' team progress 2-0 on aggregate, but Derry City have lost to CSKA Sofia in their Europa League qualifier. Ellis Chapman's goal put the County Stripes 1-0 up at the Brandywell, but they conceded twice, losing 2-1 in the night and 5-3 in the tie. England manager Thomas Tuchel has hit back at his critics after their 2-1 World Cup exit to the holders Argentina in the semi-finals. The Germans received plenty of criticism for his defensive subs in Atlanta, but he insists the problem is a weakness in English football's DNA, which means that the players struggle to keep possession when under pressure. Tuchel has also given his full commitment to staying in the job until the next European Championships in 2 years' time. FIFA, meanwhile, say they are assessing match reports before deciding on potential further steps against Argentina's players. A banner claiming the Falkland Islands belong to the South Americans was displayed after that 2-1 victory over England. Football's governing body say they're now considering the relevant circumstances based on its own disciplinary code. Harry Wood has left Shelburne to join Stockport County. The 23-year-old scored Shell's title-clinching goal on the final day of the 2024 Premier Division season. He's now penned a 3-year contract with the League One club. And Ireland rugby head coach Andy Farrell says he's rewarded Jimmy O'Brien's great form by handing him a start against New Zealand. He's been given the nod to start in the wing ahead of his Leinster teammate Jamie Osborne. Farrell added that his team have a fantastic opportunity to inflict a first defeat on the All Blacks at Eden Park since 1994. To hear live commentary of the League of Ireland every Friday, download the Go Loud app now.
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0: Dry overnight with some patches of mist and fog. Lowest temperatures 12 to 16 degrees. Today FM News, we'll have more in the morning.

The body is that of a 35-year-old. Significant lesions to the face, particularly the right temple, correlating to the intracranial hemorrhaging observed. Seatbelt abrasions clear across chest and abdomen. Broken femur and tibia, right leg. Blood alcohol is over the legal limit. Cause of death, drink driving. Drink and drive, and it could be you on the mortuary slab. A message from the Road Safety Authority. 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